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15: Across the South and lower Mississippi Valley, a slow-moving frontal system continues to bring periods of heavy rain and thunderstorms, especially in parts of Texas, Louisiana, and Mississippi. Some areas seeing localized flooding, so residents are urged to stay weather aware and avoid any flooded roadways. Moving east into the southeast, cloud cover increases with some scattered showers developing. Conditions remain unsettled as moisture is pushing northward ahead of a developing coastal system. In the Midwest and Great Lakes, cooler than average temperatures with mostly dry conditions. conditions. Highs ranging from the upper 50s to mid 60s, and it gets a little breezy. The Northeast seeing a mix of sun and clouds with seasonably cool temps. Out west, the Pacific Northwest and Northern Rockies remain mostly dry with mild temperatures, while California and the Southwest continue to experience warm and sunny conditions well above seasonal averages. Looking ahead, much of the eastern U.S. does remain cooler throughout the weekend, while warming trends continue in the west. That is your national forecast. I'm Monica Nelson.
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16: What? I feel like Mary is just having AI write songs
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16: 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Jason Smith Show with my best friend, Mike Harmon. Say my name. Not to say I told you so.
18: Never's heard that
16: no,
18: on this show.
16: No, never have.
18: Ever.
16: But.
18: Might have 4 hours of it somewhere.
16: Before the Lakers-Rockets series began, I told you the Lakers were going to win the series. Why? Well, all of a sudden, they're big underdogs. The Rockets are going
18: to
16: win. The Lakers
18: six
16: are without,
18: one.
16: Without Luka and Austin Reeves. And I told you, there's nowhere for LeBron to hide. This is the last time we're going to see him as a one where he is leading his team in a playoff series. And he is not going to go meekly. He's not going to say, oh, I'm injured and I can't play. No, he knows this is the last time, and I want people to remember me this way as a one. Because after seeing him the last week and a half, like, there's no doubt he can play till he's four. I'm back to the point where LeBron can play another 3 years, play till he's 45 years old, can play for the Lakers because he seems to be okay with that seamless number three option on the team. I'm the point guard sometimes, small forward sometimes, power forward sometimes. Seems like he can do it, and you see what he's done over the course of this six-game series. I told you the Lakers are going to win because LeBron was going to go on the Wayback Machine one more time and single-handedly bring the Lakers into the next round of the playoffs, and that's exactly what he did. His night tonight, after two straight games with a lot of turnovers, and you're saying to yourself, boy, LeBron, can he still do it? I was great the first three games, but the last couple of games, yeah, I'm not sure. In a 98-78 win over the Rockets, LeBron turned the ball over three times. 28 points, 8 assists, 7 rebounds. This is the final stamp on his career as the best player any of us have seen in the past 25 years. This is the final stamp he has because he's not going to have to do this again. And the next round, Luka's going to be coming back. Already Austin Reeves has come back again. But this was LeBron's last moment to say, this is who I am at 41. At 41, I can single-handedly win a playoff series. That's something.
18: Kevin Durant, all he could do was sit and helplessly watch.
16: Couldn't even play. Couldn't even play.
18: Because he played all 78 games of 82 in the regular season. Now he's a bystander. Sunday morning, Ryan Hollins, who works with the Houston Rockets broadcast, he'll be with me for a couple hours. How many questions about Kevin Durant can I ask? LeBron James.
16: Tons of them.
18: Look, LeBron James had to wear it, right, on the day that we had the article of all of the past year and random musings and everything else talking about, I'm not going to lend any more air to the GOAT conversation. Like, no, you can't do it for 20-plus years. Anoint yourself king, and suddenly that's going to stop. And then you take that into the evening, and you commit to I'm the smartest basketball guy, high IQ guy, plays that we've seen, right? Like, it was just a bad night for that. But overall, yeah, to your point, he's 41. Whatever regimen he's got going, obviously it works. We look at the physicality that he played with tonight, and he can still play bully ball with the big frame and just run through guys. There's nothing that's going to stop him or deter him there. Much different game. It's kind of like when you still have, a big offensive line, but teams have adapted and gone to a smaller defensive line, and now you can play bully ball in the run game. because they wanted to be faster and sleeker to go rush the, and attack the quarterback. Yeah, same thing here. The rest of the league never decided, hey, we're going to bulk up so we can fight LeBron James. So when he wants to go to the low post and bully guys, it's there. If the jump shot's working as well, well, now you got to pick your poison, because if he gets you on the dribble, you're getting run over. You know, and you're stumbling backwards into the lane.
16: And you want to know what's even more impressive about LeBron is that I thought, okay, at the end of his career, he's going to be a five and show you that with, you know, I'm so skilled. And even though I'm not as tall as some of the other bigs, my skill set is going to allow me to be a dominant player. And that's how he's going to end, not having to run the floor enough and everything else. But this is 41. He's showing you, yeah, I'm still a top point guard. At 41, playing all these minutes, ball in his hand. His body language, his confidence tonight, all his bullet passes, found hands. It was something to watch him tonight.
18: Well, but it's also the kind of thing you're also looking at an opponent on their home court that came out timid, that came out discombobulated. We could talk about the youth movement and right the average age and everything else like that. Still professionals. They've still navigated most of this series, and but for some bad play earlier in the series, maybe we're flipping the script on all of this stuff. But you know, as soon as he smelled blood in the water, that was it. I mean, after the first couple of minutes, the Rockets couldn't make a shot.
16: No,
18: they were hurried in their possession. Like, they're not going to run away and hide. And then eventually they just shot themselves out of this game.
16: Yeah.
18: To the point in a closeout game, Bronny James got 3 minutes of action. Mm. Shame.
16: I mean, just think about what LeBron's able to do here in this final moment to plant his flag and say, this is always who I've been. Now the next round, hey, you go get him, Luka. But this round, remember, this is who I've been. Do the Lakers have a shot against the Oklahoma City Thunder? Are we going to see a Lakers-Knicks finals?
18: Oh, boy.
16: Oh, we have one of our favorite insiders coming up next to break down everything we've seen in the NBA playoffs and what we're going to see this weekend in Game 7s. That's next, Fox Sports Radio.
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27: In the NHL playoffs late game, Vegas now leads 5-1 at Utah with about 2 minutes to go, ready to eliminate the Mammoth in Game 6. Buffalo won at Boston, eliminating the Bruins 4-1 tonight in a Game 6. But Tampa Bay will have a Game 7, which it will host Sunday, after winning in overtime at Montreal 1-0. In the NBA playoffs, the Lakers eliminated Houston with a Game 6 win, 98-78. LeBron James, 28 points. Houston in the first half shot 29% from the floor. Toronto's still alive. It'll play a Game 7 of its first-round series Sunday after a win in overtime against Cleveland, 112-110. R.J. Barrett, a last-second three. Detroit came from 24 down to win at Orlando, 93-79, to force a Game 7 Sunday. Everything's final in baseball. Atlanta was down 5-0 in the first, still won at Colorado. Cardinals won their fifth straight, beating the Dodgers. I'm Steve DeSager.
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18: Fours are up!
16: Three game sevens in the NBA this week and first round game sevens.
18: Again, how about that?
16: We talked about it last night. This is the best first round in a decade. You have first round, three game sevens, that's a big deal.
18: Three game sevens, and then as soon as Todd Furman stopped talking to you, the Golden Knights went on a rampage to where they're about to finish the Utah Mammoth.
16: Yeah. 5-1, Golden Knights about to move on to the second round of the playoffs. As we move on to the hotline, we're joining us longtime NBA insider, Lakers insider, Mark Medina. He is on Twitter at @MarkG_Medina. That's at @MarkG_Medina. See him on Channel 2 Sports Kita. He is everywhere. Mark, what's happening, man? How are you?
0: Jason, I'm doing well. Look, I'm just going to put this out in the universe. Everyone talks about momentum and teams playing at their best. You know who is the best team right now in the playoffs?
16: The Knicks.
0: Yes, sir. Yeah. Yes, sir. You know what? With Boston being vulnerable in Game 7, like if they were to face the Sixers, I'd have to give it to you guys.
16: I'll tell you what. We have the least amount of problems of anybody in the Eastern Conference. I mean,
0: that's true.
16: We have the least amount of problems.
0: You had a lot of problems entering the playoffs.
16: Yeah, tons of them, yeah.
0: But now you've seen to solve them all, whether it's the Hawks, Mikal Bridges, the chemistry with Carl Anthony Towns, Jalen Brunson, everything is all figured out.
16: Yeah, it's all now. So let's take a look at what we just saw with the Lakers and the Rockets. And for two games, it looked like the Rockets had all the momentum. And they were feeling good. They were physically bullying the Lakers. They were finally playing smart. LeBron James is turning the ball over. And I don't know what it was, Mark, but tonight from the jump, you could tell this was a different Laker team. It was just absolutely different night and day from the last couple of games.
0: Yeah, different Laker team, but also different Rockets team. And I think that's what made this series so compelling, but confounding and sometimes entertaining, sometimes unwatchable. I mean, The young Houston Rockets, all of a sudden, they couldn't make shots. The Lakers defended a lot better. And LeBron James, he didn't seem as tired as he was before. So that's all helpful. But I think the reality is this. They're facing the Oklahoma City Thunder. They swept the Phoenix Suns. Even though game one isn't until Tuesday, it's unlikely Luka Doncic enters the series because he hasn't even been cleared yet for full practices. And, you know, they got away with a lot of stuff against Houston that just won't fly against the Thunder with the amount of turnovers they committed, the amount of rebounds they gave up. So, yeah, they played really well tonight, but the Rockets and the Thunder, two completely different teams.
18: Sounding like me. I mean, come on. They can't at least celebrate until midnight West Coast time, Mark?
0: I mean,
18: obviously they're cannon fodder and all, but good Lord.
0: About this, and, you know, Laker fans are saying, hey, let us enjoy this. And I said, okay, bookmark the article and read later in the weekend.
18: No, that's it. I mean, look, it's obvious where we have that gap between those top two squads. But youth in experience, Kevin Durant sitting in street clothes. I say he's now the guy that they fight back with on load management because he played so often in the regular season. This team was ill-equipped to play without him.
0: Yeah, I mean, that was the confounding thing with Kevin Durant is that these injuries happened in the postseason, and they were real. It wasn't like he's ducking them or sending some weird message, you know, through a burner account, right? But the Rockets showed that they struggle without Kevin Durant for obvious reasons. He's still one of the most efficient scorers and the ultimate bailout of bad possessions. But when he did play in Game 2, they just seemed just as confused of knowing, like, when to lean on him and when to, you know, take advantage of him getting double-teamed. So it just created this cyclical effect where the Rockets almost felt more comfortable playing without him, but then they also showed that logic can only last for about a game or two, and then ultimately their lack of talent prevails. So I think also the bigger thing is Fred VanVleet being out for that season was very harmful because he's that veteran player. He's a great point guard and just really confounds me why the Rockets never found reinforcements at that point or leading into the trade deadline. I know it takes two to tango here, but it was very clear that the Rockets sorely need a point guard, and they didn't do anything to address it.
16: So in seeing now as we go forward here, obviously LeBron showed us that, I picked the Lakers because I thought LeBron knows my last chance is a one. I'm going to show you I want people to remember me this way. But eventually they're going to get Luka back in the series, and maybe it's after game two. Austin Reeves is back now. You've had two games to watch him. How close does he seem to be to being back to being Austin Reeves?
0: Well, he showed a lot of bounce back between games one and two, and you might think, oh, well, that's expected. You get more rhythm, but sometimes the second game is the hardest because the adrenaline rush wears off. Austin Reaves isn't completely himself yet. I mean, he hasn't shot the ball well from three. His impact has been mainly driving and just energy plays. But I think we have to connect the dots here. Even when the Lakers were playing at their best in March and they had Luka Doncic, that game when Luka and Austin got hurt, it was in Oklahoma City, and in the first half they were getting blown out by double digits. So I think that that's what should be reasonably expected here, that the Thunder are on just a whole entirely different stratosphere. I mean, Shai Gilgeous-Alexander, he's shortly behind Luka with leading the league in scoring, but they have too many defensive wings to count. Jalen Williams, we don't know when he's coming back, but they showed through the first month and a half of the season that didn't really matter because they have so much depth continuity. So even if the Lakers check every box of they're at full health, all their star players are playing at their best, they're winning at the margins, you're getting the best versions of Marcus Smart, defensive intensity, not bad three-point shooting, DeAndre Ayton being fully engaged, I don't think that is going to be remotely close to challenging the Thunder. Maybe for a game, but all we're seeing here is, at best case scenario, a gentleman's sweep, and then the Thunder are on to the next round.
18: DeAndre Ayton, 28 minutes tonight, 7 points, but 16 all-important boards. Okay, so since you're writing the close on this one, how do you evaluate the 25-26 season for the Los Angeles Lakers?
0: We're already holding the exit interview.
18: Well, I mean, you just did it and breaking that down, that matchup. So since it's done, let's bury him.
0: Yeah. Well, here's what it is. I think that given the personnel that they've had, they did as best as reasonably possible. But that also means that they have an offseason to address roster needs. I mean, obviously, Luka's not going anywhere. They're their generational star. Even through ups and downs, Austin Reaves will be retained, and he'll be paid a max contract. I think what LeBron James has shown that, you know what, the window for him still playing with the Lakers isn't shut, but it has a lot of contingencies. He has to be that third option. He has to be willing to take a significant pay cut. I'm not talking vets minimum here, but I am talking, you know, something significantly lower than $52 million, which is what he made this season. And then with role players, I think that they've done the best they can, and now the Lakers need to see what's better on the open market through trades and free agency. And it goes without saying, they got to be involved with the Giannis Antetokounmpo sweepstakes. They have to carve out cap space for it, but it's not guaranteed they can be a major player in that. So, yeah, the Lakers, for what they've had, they did the best what they can, but clearly it wasn't enough, so they

0: are so good.
1: So far, so good, and they could make history of being the first team ever to defend an NBA Cup with an NBA championship.
2: Back to back. Let's go.
0: Take it easy, buddy. We'll talk to you.
1: I appreciate you.
2: Hey, Mark.
0: Hey, Nick's trying to go back to back, man. It's a thing.
2: It's a hard road, man.
0: Yeah, it's why, you know, it's sometimes I like to think like it's inevitable that, you know, you win the IST and then you have a little bit of, well, we just won a championship. We're going to have a little bit of rocky waters for a little while.
2: Well, a little,
0: then we're going to
2: get
0: going
2: and happy
0: again.
2: A little bit.
0: Yeah.
2: And it wouldn't be New York if you didn't have a little bit of saltiness settle in.
0: Yeah.
2: The toast of the town.
0: Of course. Of course. Look, it's exciting. Yeah. That's the thing is when I went back to New York, it was right around the beginning of baseball season, right? So it was when we went back for vacation. It was Mets opening day was the day after we get back. The Empire State Building is orange and blue and everything else. But like everybody is Knicks crazy, right?
2: Sure.
0: And I was upset. Obviously, we had to take this trip during Zoe's spring break, but we were staying a block from MSG, and of course the Knicks were playing three games on the road. And I was like, oh, come on, man.
2: Because I was there the next week where they played the Celtics in that
0: crazy game. Yeah.
2: Where I got out of a Broadway show and got the final couple of minutes in an Irish pub.
0: Oh, sure.
2: Which I wish I'd recorded every second of that.
0: Yeah.
2: One of the fondest memories. But yeah, mm-hmm. MSG for a game, that would have been a nice little touch. Mm. You'll just have to go back. Maybe for the finals.
0: Go back for the finals.
2: You can go see that and The Last Ship.
0: Maybe we'll do the show from MSG.
2: Let's go.
0: Go back there. Yeah, go New York. Oh, now suddenly you want the Knicks to win. Suddenly, now I want
2: the Knicks
0: to win.
2: I never didn't want them to get to the finals.
0: Now,
2: what they do in the finals, we can quibble about if and when the time comes.
0: Exit out by the Fresca, exit Swollen Dome. So, obviously, last night, the Knicks win over the Hawks, gained everybody's attention because the Knicks had a 50-point lead at halftime.
2: Yeah, they did.
0: You thought that was something. Well, maybe that pales in comparison to the effort or lack of one we had in the NBA tonight. That's next right here. Jason and Mike, Fox Sports Radio.
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0: home team has won in this series.
1: Is that right? So the series hasn't started yet.
0: That's what they say. The series doesn't start until the road team wins.
1: That's the dumbest thing.
2: You could learn a lot from a dummy.
1: I do not subscribe to that. It's been a classic right now. Especially because the way this game ended and going into overtime, there were some real bad shots from R.J. Barrett early on in the fourth quarter.
0: Oh, he'll do that.
1: Late in the ball game in the fourth quarter, he took a tough fall away three-pointer with about 15 seconds left that eventually led to that Evan Mobley layup to tie it to get it into OT. And so R.J. Barrett is out there just tripping all over himself. And then he gets the Halliburton three to go,
0: right,
1: or the Bancaro three to go, because he got one of those to go, I believe, for Orlando in this first-round series against the Pistons. Like, the back of the iron shot that goes up in the air 10 feet, comes back down, falls through. Halliburton, I mean, has his signature all over it after what he did to the Knicks in that series last year in the Eastern Conference Finals. But this was an all-timer with, I think, like 1.4 left or something like that. Or maybe I'm just thinking of how many points Skip Bayless scored in his high school basketball team. That number got stuck in my head.
0: Getting them, huh?
1: Yeah. Skip got astray there.
0: I guess I shouldn't be amazed because the Cavaliers have done this for the past couple of seasons. But the amount of talent that they have, they, with all due respect to Toronto, and they've been playing great, and they've gotten great contributions. Jacoby Walter. Walter's been phenomenal. But I don't understand how Cleveland can be this uninspiring with that amount of talent. And they swung. Look, James Harden has been a playoff mess. We understand that. And this was probably his worst game of the series on Friday night. For the most part, he's been fine. I don't think he's been glaringly bad in any particular area.
1: I thought I saw a number that said he's 4-13 in game sixes throughout his career.
0: Yeah. Well, so he definitely, the warts definitely showed up tonight, on Friday night, I should say. Dennis Schroeder, after having a big game five, came back down to earth. You know, so, but when you have Allen and Mobley and Donovan Mitchell, who struggled a bit from the field, but there's no reason why this team can't be in the upper echelon of the Eastern Conference. They should not be struggling with a decent Toronto Raptor team. They shouldn't be.
1: We talked about it before the playoffs. Cleveland is the type of team that you feel like talent-wise just continues to underperform, and therefore you can't pick them. You need them to prove that they can actually rise to the occasion.
0: Yeah.
1: I was texting with Bob Smith, the voice of Fox Sports, AM 570, the Dodgers a little bit.
0: There's FNA. That voice, that's Bob Schmidt.
1: The greatest voice of all time.
0: That's right.
1: And the one thing I told him, I think this was after game five, was like, it feels like at times that James Harden and Donovan Mitchell are feeding off one another with them both underperforming.
0: Yeah.
1: And coming up small in big spots because they both have had that reputation at times. I think it's a little bit unfair with Donovan Mitchell.
0: He's had some humongous playoff games, Donovan Mitchell has.
1: He's had some huge ones, even outside the bubble, with the Cavaliers the past few seasons. But the knock on him is he's just never made it to a conference finals before.
0: Right.
1: And they had a 25-point lead with the Utah Jazz when they were the number one seed against the Clippers back in 2021, and they lost that game six and ended up losing the series because of that. That was the closeout for the Clippers. So he has had the stigma on him, and obviously it's well documented with James Harden not playing well, especially at the end of series in closeout games. And it's like the pressure on both of those guys now being on the same team together. It's like iron sharpens iron, but there's something else. There's like some crooked swords or something like that with the Green Ranger. I don't know what you'd call it, but they are bringing out the worst in one another at times is what it has felt like because they both have had their playoff demons.
0: Well, you know who's going to end up feeling the brunt of it is the head coach, Kenny Atkinson, probably.
1: Probably should have called a timeout late in this game, actually.
0: Yeah, look. And
1: he lost the basketball with Dennis Schroeder.
0: Because they're not going to get rid of Donovan Mitchell, obviously. You know, Evan Mobley is kind of a linchpin for you. Jared Allen, his name was kind of floated around in trade rumors going into last offseason.
1: Fear the fro.
0: So he might be a guy that they might want to move and try to get. But something needs to be shaken up there. That roster is way too talented for them not to have made it to a conference finals, to not be performing better than this, again, against a Toronto team. And look, you know, Brandon Ingram hasn't been great in this series when he has played. He missed the last game and he was injured. But if they don't have one of their go-to guys and you're still finding a way to lose in overtime in a closeout game, that's not a good look.
1: That's a team that I trust much less than the Pistons in their Game 7 back at home.
0: Yeah, I would say that.
1: The Cleveland Cavaliers, because of that pressure on those two guys in particular and recent history with them, I would have some concerns. Obviously, the Toronto Raptors are playing with house money at this point.
0: Yeah. This is FNA on FSR. Still got a couple of more in the Western Conference to get to. One team advanced earlier tonight. One of the favorites, at least one of my favorites, got eliminated on Thursday night. What is the future? Yeah, exactly. Thank you. What does the future hold for them? We'll talk about that coming up next. FNA on FSR.
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0: that's pretty pathetic from the front office. And we read that quote last week where they basically punted on the season in some ways and just gave up, saying, oh, maybe it's just not our year. We got all these injuries going on. I guess it's just not our year. Not your year.
1: Yeah.
0: Well, you got KD.
1: The locker room politics when it comes to KD, too, and the tweeting and all the other stuff and whether or not what his relationship is with those guys in the locker room. And if you're choosing KD or all these young guys, all due respect, I'm probably going with all the young guys. The problem is, somebody will do it because he's still ultra talented when he's healthy when he plays. If there is a market for Kevin Durant, what does that look like?
0: I mean, he's going to finish All-NBA second or third team this year. He was that good, and he played, what did he play, 78 games? He played a ton of games this year. So, yeah, if they want to move him, that is a possibility. Or if they want to hold on to him and just find more guard help or just hope that, okay, our guys have a little bit more experience, a little bit more seasoning now. But that's 2 years in a row they had a winnable series and they weren't able to pull it off.
1: Right. Coming up next on the FNA, I was going to say the FNA podcast. It's been a long time since we had the FNA podcast. It's FNA on FSR.
2: FNA, that's right. FNA.
1: We have Geek News featuring what again?
0: Boobs and video games.
1: That's what I thought it was. Yeah.
0: Peanut butter and jelly. This is big time. We'll talk about it. A game you can download right now that just came out today, and you can get it for free. Did I mention boobs? All right, coming up next, FNA on FSR.
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9: Marty Markowitz had his share of problems. Troubles at work, a failing relationship. His parents had recently died. And so Marty decided to get some professional help. In the summer of 1981, he walked into the office of a psychiatrist named Ike Hirschkoff.
23: I go into his office, and we looked at each other, and he said, okay, why are you here?
9: Marty liked Ike, and Ike, well, he seemed to see something in Marty.
23: At the end of the first session, he said, I'm going to take you on as a patient. And he says, you know, I don't do that with everybody.
9: But this psychiatrist, it would turn out, wasn't like other psychiatrists.
23: He cut me off from everybody, so the only person I could turn to was Dr. Ike.
9: And from the moment Marty started seeing him, he began to change.
24: We didn't see him. I mean, he lived around the corner. And, like, suddenly we didn't go there anymore. And, like, he wasn't coming over anymore. It's as if somebody died.
9: If Marty Markowitz had known what he was walking into when he first visited that office, he probably would have walked right out the door and never come back. This is a story about power, control, and turning to the wrong person for help for more than 29 years.
23: When Ike instructed me to buy this house, Ike told me, no, you can't use the master bedroom. You're going to stay in the back section of the house.
25: 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It really got crazy.
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11: In March of 2005, financier Jeffrey Epstein is at a charity benefit in New York City. Wall Street titans are in attendance. Rod Stewart is booked to perform. In a photo taken that night, Epstein has his arm around a woman, pulling her head toward his so that his smirking lips graze her temple. Epstein is tan and relaxed, and he looks like he doesn't have a care in the world. On that same day, 1,200 miles south, a 14-year-old girl in Palm Beach, Florida, gives a statement to the police that will launch an investigation. But maybe Epstein is right not to be worried.
12: Nobody cared what these women had to say. Their insights were ignored as the feds and then the state made this case go away.
13: Mr. Epstein should have been looking at a potential sentence of 360 years at a minimum. But that's not what happened, because there was a power dynamic here, wasn't there?
11: The recent charges against Jeffrey Epstein have brought down a cabinet member and tarnished the reputations of billionaires and elite universities.
14: Here is a group of people, and I gotta say mostly men, who talk a great deal about changing the world, but are fundamentally functioning as a cartel.
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20: Back in final segment of FNA on FSR. Kevin Figures, Adam Austin with you guys. Final segment, so it's time for one of our favorite segments. Let's get to it.
21: What is this place?
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21: Cool.
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1: You heard him.
23: That is a fact.
1: It's Brandon's block.
20: All right, Brandon, what do you got?
23: All right, so here's what I got tonight. I know we already discussed briefly Nikola Jokic and him losing, and I know it's been discussed on X, the legacy that he has, yep. But You have to remember this. I wanted to bring something up to defend Nikola Jokic, right?
20: All right.
23: The last three seasons, none of these teams have beaten a 50-win team to win an NBA championship. Not the Thunder. They didn't beat a single 50-plus win team in lieu of their championship. The Celtics had one of the easiest paths ever. And the year before that, Denver, they beat a Lakers team that was peaking at the right time. You could argue that might have been one of the best teams any of them played because AD and LeBron were still so good at that time, right? So when people are talking about, oh, Jokic, he hasn't losing in the first round. He took Oklahoma City 7 games last year. No one else came close to doing it. Well, I guess Indiana inevitably came close, but in the Western Conference.
0: He beat a great Clippers team. Took him seven games.
23: He did. He did beat a great Clippers team. Those right? Clippers teams, they made those first round series is very tough the last few years.
0: They should have won that series. Aaron Gordon had the putback dunk with no time remaining in game four.
23: They should have won all those series.
20: My history's littered with a lot of series the Clippers should have won.
0: All right, F you both.
23: My point here is like, everyone's acting like he's the only one who has yet to beat a 50-win team in the playoffs, you know, in lieu to a championship.
0: Or a 50-plus win team.
23: Exactly.
20: History is littered with teams that have won titles, who have had great. The Golden State Warriors team that won the first championship without KD had a rash of injuries for their opponents, the really important players, and had easy street on the way to the NBA Finals.
0: Pat Bev, Mike Conley, every point guard they went up against was injured in 2015.
23: I miss Pat Bev. The camera, the picture, the ref. That ref was a Celtics fan.
20: Dwayne Wade doesn't miss Pat Bev, that's for sure.
23: I miss Pat Bev. Yeah. He was holding people accountable.
0: That game was the turning point of the Lakers having like a plus 1,200 free throw differential since
23: Celtics fan out of the league. Now the head referee, VP, is OKC fan.
20: I saw that.
23: Or he was
20: right.
23: 10 years ago at least. Maybe he's not anymore.
20: Digging up those old
23: grace.
20: Tweets, that's right.
0: Fair enough.
8: Tim Donahue, he's on the phone for you.
23: I'm just saying, Jokic is great. He can't do it himself. I get he was locked up by Rudy Gobert. I'm going to give Rudy some credit because I've been very critical of Rudy the past like decade of him just being overrated, but my goodness, he played incredible in that series.
0: Certain this guys was legacy match up, changing.
20: Some guys match up well with other people. Like Rudy Gobert has had his shortcomings depending on certain lineups and certain matchups, and for whatever reason, he matches up really well with Nikola Jokic. You said this is legacy defining for Nikola Jokic or for Rudy Gobert?
0: I think it's legacy changing for Rudy Gobert. Yeah. He's been the butt of so many jokes over the years.
20: Yeah.
0: I got to admit, when they made that trade for him and gave up 5 first-round picks, I didn't like that.
23: I said they never win anything.
0: Yeah.
23: Right? Because you couldn't win with him. It didn't work in Utah. Why was it going to work in Minnesota?
20: Well, look, and in fairness, there have been times, even these runs to the conference finals, where he's kind of been unplayable depending on the opponent they're playing, and they found ways to win.
0: The Clippers went small and exposed him when he was on Utah in 2021, and they played him off the floor a little bit.
20: But he's proven he's a valuable asset in the right situation.
0: Yeah, and the league has been getting a little bit bigger now, which favors a guy like that. I just wasn't sure how long he'd be able to sustain this level of play, and what he's 33 or 34
23: yeah, he's
0: now.
23: He's old now, but he's
0: still on top
23: good,
0: of his game.
23: I think Jamal Murray is the problem in Denver. It seems like he can only do well against the Lakers in the playoffs.
20: He struggles against teams that have a lot of athleticism. I said the exact same thing about Christian Brown. I think there's a theme here when it comes to the Denver Nuggets and a lot of their perimeter players. They just don't have the guns on the perimeter.
23: And
20: they
23: who is
20: don't.
23: Jamal Murray successful against? A team that doesn't play defense, the Lakers. Right.
0: A team with smaller guards also. Jaden McDaniels is not just 6'8", 6'9", but he's super quick out there and only 25 years of age.
20: And long.
0: Jamal Murray, he could get his shot up over a lot of guards that we saw with the Lakers, and he could turn the corner on some of them too. He's not quick enough, even though he just came off his best regular season. He's going to make an All-NBA team. He's limited because of his own size out there.
23: It does seem like everybody turns into prime Michael Jordan against the Lakers, unless you're the Rockets. So.
0: Laker fans always got to make it about themselves, you know?
23: It's true, though. Everyone
0: else's championship.
23: What has Bruce Brown done on Earth since that series against the Lakers?
0: That's fair. What
20: not
0: do you
20: much.
0: Shoot, like
23: I guess 46%? He dated Lana Rhodes for a bit, but that was about it.
20: That's his calling card.
0: I don't know who that is, so.
23: Yeah, well, neither do I. I just said he dated Lana Rhodes.
18: Oh, my God, I feel so good.
23: But my point is Jokic is, the hate is overblown.
20: Jokic is fine.
23: Now.
20: You know, nobody sweeps their way through and wins 15 championships in a row. LeBron James going to, what was it, Adam, 9 straight finals or whatever it is. Nobody does that. Nobody does that. So Jokic can have a little bit of a bugaboo. And on a flawed roster, clearly flawed based on how they lost this first round series with injuries too. So there's a lot of things working against them.
0: We're waiting for Jokic's downfall though. They were praying for it because they either didn't vote for him for MVP. They don't like all the advanced stats in his favor. There's been a lot of anti-Jokic out there. Now it's their time.
20: It's the hate. It's ridiculous. Well, I love
0: disgusting.
20: You guys. And thank you for listening. Thanks to Mark. Thanks to Brandon. Project NAL coming up next here on Fox Sports Radio. We are Fox
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29: Charges laid by L.A. police against O.J. Simpson in connection with the brutal slaying of his ex-wife, Nicole, and 25-year-old Ron Goldman.
30: Doesn't fit? You must acquit.
31: We, the jury, find the defendant, Orenthal James Simpson, not guilty of the crime of murder.
32: Dear Mr. Simpson, hello. It's me, Kim, Ron Goldman's sister. I'm sure it's really weird to be getting a letter from me, but for years, I've listened to what everybody else has to say about you. The lawyers, the media, but never from you. I'm wondering if you would sit down and talk to me. I just want to understand whatever can be understood. That's a letter that I wrote to the man I believe brutally killed my brother. I was declined this interview, but I still feel that need.
33: Hi, babe.
32: Hi, Daddy. Do you remember when I wrote the letter to the killer asking to see him? I'm going to try to do that again.
33: You're going to try to do it again? Actually, you can tell my excitement is the same as last time.
32: It's hard to hear his concern in his voice, but confronting this part of my life is something I still need to do. I want to confront the fear, the grief, the anger, the loss, the shame. This podcast will help me confront my story and hopefully help others who find themselves in similar situations confront theirs, even if it means coming face to face with a monster. 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
4: The Detroit Pistons came back to force a Game 7 of their first-round playoff series, winning at Orlando Friday night 93-79, despite trailing by 24 early in the third quarter. The Magic in the second half scored 19 points, a playoff record low for a half. Toronto will have a Game 7 Sunday after winning against Cleveland in overtime 112-110. R.J. Barrett, the last-second three-pointer. The Lakers eliminated Houston in Game 6 98-78. Game 6 NHL wins for Buffalo and Vegas each advances, and Tampa Bay forced a Game 7 for Sunday after its 1-0 overtime win at Montreal. Cameron Young leads by 5 strokes in Miami at Doral. And in baseball, the Brewers won 6-1 at Washington. Winning pitcher Jacob Mizorowski left in the 6th inning with a hamstring cramp after 5 1/3 hitless innings. Wins for the Mets and Cardinals. I'm Steve DeSager.
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1: 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Let's go! Here's Anthony Gargano and William Penn Charter School Director of Athletics, Daniel DeBernardinas.
7: Well, good morning, good morning, good morning. Happy Fox Sports Saturday. This is Project NIL. I'm Anthony Gargano. Fellas, the whole thing is Sports Dad. And, of course, he is Athletic Director Danny DeBernardinas from Penn Charter High School in Philadelphia, the oldest, one of the oldest schools in the country. And together on Project NIL, we dive into everything that goes into name, image, and likeness, the changing landscape around college sports, high school sports, and we get into youth sports too, as I'm a dad of two young athletes. So I know that world intimately. Good morning, Danny D, the AD.
9: What's going on, cuz? How we doing over there, brother?
7: All right. Yeah, how nuts was that, just to touch on it, because you're a great sportsman. That Pistons game was crazy because I was thinking they're going to lose. And then
9: I was going back and forth with some local sports teams, and, you know, they were down 16, and I checked back in. I think they went on like a 40-6 run.
7: Yeah, it was nuts, man.
9: It was insane.
7: Crazy.
9: I couldn't believe it. I texted you. I couldn't believe the score. The Pistons were down 70-54. I tuned back in. It was 90-77. Yeah, the other way. So they.
7: And that was insane, man.
9: Yeah.
7: Crazy stuff. Anyway, we'll get to. We may touch on some playoffs too, but there's. It's uncanny to me how, you know, we do this show and. You know, when we first started, I was like, I don't want to be redundant with the material. As a youth sports dad, there's probably about a dozen major issues that you deal with that people all around the country who have kids in sports do. And, like, you know, expenses are it, and equipment and you know, the challenge of high competitive environments for kids, the whole thing. But it really, every week there's something crazy. And college sports is absolutely wild, Dan. Wild. So this week, just to start, the NCAA is seriously considering expanding March Madness to 76 teams. There's a new push towards 5-year eligibility rules. We're going to go behind the money. I mean, there's so much to get into. It's wild, Dan.
9: Yeah, I mean, I agree. And when we started, I knew there was a lot of content in this. But, I mean, every week we will send each other some points. We get to 2 of 6, you know, like, it's just so much information that it keeps changing, right? Like, again, we've said this before. We're in, you know, this is history, right? Things are changing. The status quo is completely different. And the sports and the governance are just evolving every single week. You know, we're living through, you know, history right now. And it's wild. Hopefully it settles down and, you know, we can have a little bit more consistency with what we're talking about. But, yeah, I mean, everything is changing. There's so much, you know, so many different factors. But at the core of it, you know, money, I think, is one of the key things. And that's good and bad for me. You know, I really love to see the kids get paid and I love to see the sports grow. But also, you know, it can also, greed can get involved in it and it can make it a little difficult. So, you know, it's definitely bittersweet, but it's been a crazy year.
7: Well, let's face it, TV's driving everything. The fact that you have streaming channels, and you've seen it with the NBA playoffs, right? Amazon, NBC Peacock. You know, you saw the NFL, obviously, and all these other leagues, Major League Baseball on Apple TV, right? Like, all these other leagues want streaming dollars. And college is because there's so many games, there's so much inventory that they want a piece of the streaming television rights, and that's driving the NCAA tournament to expand.
9: For sure. And for a common listener or a common fan, they might say, oh, great, we're going to get so many more, you know, mid-majors in a tournament. No. This isn't for the Cinderellas. This is for these teams who are in the power conferences, who are the last four out, you know, the last eight out, whatever the case may be, because they're complaining, saying, hey, we're spending millions of dollars on a roster. We need more revenue coming in. We need to make March Madness. This drives money. It drives enrollment. You know, this allows us to compete at this level. We can't continue to justify this. We need to be in the tournament. We need more teams in. So, like, you know, the Oklahomas, who was first four out, you know, the Missouri, like, there's a lot of teams that are big-time programs. That's who's going to get in the tournament. It's not going to add any more mid-majors. It's not going to add any, you know, technically, quote-unquote, Cinderellas. That's not what this is about. This is about adding revenue for these teams and adding revenue for the, you know, for the TV deals. You know, more games, more commercials, more streaming.
7: Yeah. Yeah.
9: I mean, that's who's really this is built for. And, yeah, it's interesting. It's definitely going to be interesting. I'm curious to see how it plays out.
7: It, you know, I don't know. I mean, I look at it. I mean, I love it, right? And you love it. And, you know, I saw a story how the college football playoff could get really as big as 24 teams.
9: Yeah, I don't know how I feel about that.
7: And my first reaction was, yeah, well. Awesome.
9: More football,
7: bigger
9: baby.
7: Tournament, more right, exactly. Because, you know, I love it, right? But in truth, I mean, you know, there's not 24 teams that can win a national championship. There's, you know, six teams if you're lucky, 6 to 8, right? Like, truthfully, there's not 24. But, you know, I don't know.
9: I think 16 would be my max in football.
7: Yeah, yeah, which is probably right. I mean, I would agree with you. 24 is just more games. Now, you could incorporate bowls in that, so that takes you through the bowl season.
9: Yeah, there's ways to get creative with it for sure.
7: But, you know, I mean, to your point, like, it's like the same thing with college basketball. The way the landscape is and the money is with the talent, you know, you should be contracting, not expanding. Because there's fewer teams that can win it.
9: For sure. And right now, I mean, I looked it up. It's about $1 billion, March Madness, just in that, you know, 2-3 week period. They generate $1 billion. That's really difficult for me to wrap my head around. It's such a large number. It's just such an event, right? I absolutely love it, right? Going into it, it's such a cool thing.
7: It was fabulous, right? Like, it was a great tournament. I have to say, I thought it was one of the better tournaments in recent history.
9: Yeah, there was a ton of, you know, competition at every game, right? There was not as many blowouts as in the past. There was still some, but look, like there's a lot of parity throughout the tournament. Yeah. So I feel like, you know, you loved it. I liked your solution better. I don't know if it's going to mirror that. You know, you wanted to go to 80, right? And just go Monday, Tuesday, Wednesday?
7: Yeah, what I thought would be is if you added, I don't like playing it. I don't like playing.
9: Yeah, I agree. I don't like it either. Especially as like 11 seeds. It doesn't really make sense to me, right? Like, you should be in the tournament if you're an 11 seed. Like, you solidified your spot.
7: And like, just give me like just the field, all right? And then the field goes. I don't want the field that you kind of, you're playing it. Because the other thing is, the conference tournament, those conference tournaments that we love are playing game. It's playing right there. You got teams that have to run the table to get in. That's what it is. It's the playoff. So once you're in, just make it a field that is a stable field and be in. If you want to expand it to whatever, and then start your games on Wednesday, right? Like, you could do, you know, Tuesday and Wednesday, or if you want to do travel, you can run it and wrap it around the weekend. You know, instead of Thursday, Friday, Saturday, and Sunday, you know, you go, Tuesday, Wednesday, Thursday, Friday, Saturday, Friday, Saturday, Sunday, or Wednesday, Thursday, Friday, Saturday, Sunday, Monday. You can go into the next week.
9: Yeah.
7: You play the championship game on a Monday anyway, so what's the big deal? You have a Monday, you have a little bit of a crossover, and, you know, I'm always down for something on a Monday night.
9: Yeah, I can get behind that. I like that. I was always a fan of that solution by you. So I'm curious to see how it plays out. I'm not sure if they said there's been, you know, conversation and, you know, rumors and speculation that says it would just add more playing games, which I don't like.
7: You're going to add these playing games, and then, I don't know. I mean,
9: it's like a pre-tournament.
7: Those first four, you're right. Like, get to the real thing. You know, get the wings on the table. Like, that's what you need. In fact, you and I were together watching the first round. I mean, like, you know, nobody gets together for the play-in.
9: Yeah, agreed. So, no, I'm with you on that. But yeah, it's interesting to see. It's definitely growing. Money's driving it. I do love teams, you know, with the pack.

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0: The Odd Couple with Rob Parker and Kelvin Washington. 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
15: 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I'm Christian Spicer. I'm a writer, podcaster, and a huge fan of The Last of Us. In this show, we'll be recapping the story of part one while diving deep into the making of. 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

0: You know, I don't. So again, how healthy?
1: Listen, if his Achilles is ready to pop, no, but I know. But short of that, I don't know. I mean, I think you have to.
0: Yeah, I think you do as well. So it's gonna be a lot of fun tonight. It's gonna be a ton of fun. It feels like a kind of last possession type of game, right?
1: I don't know. It's weird. I could see margin. I don't know who wins, but I could see margin on one of these sides. That's what's weird about a lot of the games, a lot of these decided games. You have dramatic runs, and then what happens is the other team just kind of fades away and dies.
0: Yeah.
1: I think this goes one way or the other. I don't think this is close.
0: So I have a buddy who does this, who basically has a system where he wagers on -9.5 on both sides every game. Because to your point, like it sort of goes one way or the other. And it's been a pretty profitable system for him so far this post. I think he's made like 26% return on investment in the postseason so far, taking -9.5 on both sides. Because you know, your point.
1: So like, either you lose the juice or you win with the dog, right?
0: Yeah. Yeah. Well, no, I mean, in theory you would have, you know, like last night, even today, like both 9.5 on both sides is plus money.
1: Oh, I got you. Right.
0: Yeah. You know, for OKC, for OKC game, you're having to eat the juice. It's a lot of juice.
1: Right.
0: But like
1: right.
0: tonight, you're going to end up game sevens on tomorrow. You're going to end up with, you know, you're going to end up with 9.5 on both sides. You get a lot of plus money there.
1: Yeah. Yeah. I could tell. Yeah.
0: It's an interesting. Interesting.
1: And it's a very interesting kind of way to look at it. Yeah, because I could see that scenario play out.
0: Lakers -9.5 last night was probably they were getting 5.5 points. I mean, it was probably 5 or 6 to 1, 7 to 1 to win that game by.
1: Yeah.
0: Think about what the Pistons were. Look at
1: Thursday night. You won all three, right? Because you got Knicks. Win by 51.
0: 50. Sixers win.
1: Sixers win by 13.
0: As dogs, right? Like
1: that's a huge payout. And Minnesota wins by 12.
0: And they were dogs too.
1: Wow.
0: Right? Like so, it's interesting. You know, I feel like I'm too late to the party to play that every day, like he's doing. Yeah. But you know, interesting. You know, if you play this tonight on both sides, I mean, you're going to end up with a pretty good payout if. Obviously, if the Sixers win, huge payout.
1: Right.
0: If the Celtics win, you get your money back essentially, right? So, because they're laying.
1: What's the line?
0: They're 8 right now.
1: It's 8.
0: Yeah, they just have kept it the
1: wow.
0: same.
1: Wow, it's
0: and
1: 8.
0: It's way too many,
1: dude. That's way high.
0: I've been very good at first quarter wagers this postseason. I was 3 for 3 last night. I think that's a good way to bet this. I'm going to take Boston first quarter. I think they play really hard coming out, and then the game typically settles down a little bit.
1: That's a lot of points, man. That's crazy.
0: But if you alt line it, so the Sixers -9.5. I don't even have it available right here. They haven't done the other side yet. But Boston 9.5 is +106. So, you know, you're make money either way.
1: Wow, that's wild.
0: If it hits, yeah.
1: That's wild. That's
0: yeah, they don't have the Sixers up yet as favorites. They're going to put it up. They'll put it up later, I see. But, there's just ways to play these. But the 9.5 thing, man, to your point, like, it's been working in the postseason.
1: Actually, it's funny. I didn't even know anything about that. But, yeah, I could see it. And you could see how these games go. Like, we in our mind's eye, we think all these games are close. Game 7 is going to be close. But most of the time, it doesn't work out that way. It's pretty wild.
0: Well, the last Boston Sixer Game 7 was Boston won by a billion points, right?
1: Yeah, I'll tell you about that. Yeah, I know that. we're the fellas, Aunt Jeff hanging right here, Fox Sports Radio.
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0: fellas. Jeff and Ann hanging on this Saturday morning. Hey, I got a question for you. Covino and Rich talked about it during their little snippet. I love that show. It's a great show. And it was an interesting point because you're a LeBron over Jordan guy, Mike. Is that right? I forget what I think we are.
1: No, it's not the way to put it. I think LeBron's the most talented player ever. I don't know if he's better than Jordan. What?
0: Yeah, that's incorrect, but it's all right,
1: buddy. Come on. Yeah, you can say Jordan's the best player. LeBron's the most talented player in NBA history.
0: He's the most talented player in NBA history. When it comes to longevity,
1: he's 41 with 28.
0: Michael, right, that's longevity. Michael Jordan was the most talented. No. Well, talent is there. I don't know how you want to talk about talent. Michael Jordan was the most fearsome, greatest. He was just the greatest player ever. It's not even close. But look, LeBron, I agree when it comes to longevity, LeBron has it. But let me ask you this. Doesn't it feel like, because Covino Rich brought this up, that Jordan, like LeBron just wants Jordan's like love, right? Like he just wants Jordan's approval, his like, yeah, you're with me at the top of the hill. And Jordan, that dude just won't give it to him.
1: Is that like a thing LeBron talks about? I don't pay attention to like LeBron.
0: Oh, yeah, yeah. Like he's, you know, just way he's like, you know, I hope I make Michael proud. You know, like he shows Jordan all kinds of respect. And listen, LeBron's like,
1: it's probably his
0: unbelievable,
1: hero, dude.
0: Right?
1: It's probably the guy he watched as a kid and wanted to
0: exactly.
1: be.
0: Exactly. No, and I give him all the props in the world for all the respect in the world for it. But like you could see that, like if you're LeBron, you have everything, right? You know, you're a billionaire athlete. You know, one of the greatest players to play all time and all. The only thing that you have, like you can't ascertain, is Jordan's approval. Like Jordan's welcoming as a co-chair, co-throne, right? Like you're a throne mate. That's what he wants.
1: We're really going to know how he feels about this when he buys his own NASCAR team and tries to compete with Jordan in NASCAR. They will know that LeBron is chasing Jordan's affection if he follows him around, because Jordan's 23-11 team is like...
0: I just think it's that thing, man. I just think it's
1: I'd imagine that's probably fair that he wants the approval of Jordan. I think he got the approval from Kobe, right? It feels like that happened before Kobe passed, right? So he got that from Kobe.
0: I don't think there's anything wrong... Like, don't misconstrue. I don't think there's anything wrong with that. I think anybody that does something in a field, right, like, you know, that did it well before them, and in this case, the greatest ever, you would want their approval. I'll give you a case in point. It's a real-life example. I'm working on a football project, scripted football project with Ron Shelton. Ron Shelton wrote Bull Durham and White Man Can't Jump. He's one of the great... Yeah. Screenwriters, directors of our time, right? Like when it comes to sports movies and TV. So he and I are doing this project. And like when I submit work with him, like I want him to go, oh, wow, you're really good. Like I crave his approval. Like, I mean, I'm a grown man. I don't care. I'm not too proud to say it. I crave the guy. The guy's a legend. He's done it. Like I have the ultimate respect. So of course you want to impress someone. I think, you know, I'm sure with you, there was a veteran on the line that you went, I want this guy's approval.
1: Yeah, Jordan Gross is my mentor. He's now the O-line coach at Utah. I actually talked to him this week. He called me. We talked for about an hour. He was the guy that like I wanted to like him to say like, because he was the guy that basically like just took him under his wings. I want to
0: That's
1: make
0: awesome.
1: Him happy, because he really helped me out through my career. Yeah, I mean, there were a couple guys like that. I think there was no other player around the league. But I do think that I remember a defensive lineman that I respected told me one time. I was like, "Man, you're a good player." Like that made my like entire day after we played him. I was like, "That's like, man, that's awesome." Like, yeah, of course you want the respect.
0: Who said that to you?
1: It was Kyle Williams. I was like, "Oh,
0: nice."
1: I was like, "Yeah, let's go," because Kyle Williams is fantastic.
0: Oh, terrific.
1: I was like, oh man, I was like, that's awesome.
0: That's cool. And I was like, that means something. Yeah, that's of course. Beautiful yeah. moment, man. I think that's awesome.
1: LeBron's probably still chasing that. I think
0: that's what it is. Hey, we got to take a quick TO. We'll come back. Big hour coming up next. Fellas on Fox. We are.
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10: He says the police are his friends.
8: But out of nowhere, he goes from star witness to prime suspect.
10: And then that's it. They turn on him.
8: The system is hungry for a conviction. Lee Harris is sentenced to 90 years.
11: I get 90 years for killing somebody I have never seen.
8: Behind bars, Lee finds an unlikely ally in his cellie, Robert. The pair are like chalk and cheese. There's no way their paths would ever cross on the outside. But as a fellow inmate, Robert sees through the lies and vows to do the unthinkable. Clear Lee's name.
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18: Luke Bryan headlining the iHeart Country Festival. Other stars in the lineup from the Moody Center in Austin, Texas include Shaboozy, Gretchen Wilson, Kane Brown, and Carly Pierce.
19: Monday through Sunday, I can turn a dance floor into a runway.
18: A busy weekend at movie theaters nationwide, The Devil Wears Prada 2, targeting a debut similar to the success of Michael. The long-awaited sequel hoping to top $75 million in North America and another $90 million internationally after the Michael Jackson musical biopic Michael hit $97 million in its debut. Netflix has reportedly reached a deal to start production on a prequel series for The Crown. The Daily Mail reporting the new show will cover the British royals from the death of Queen Victoria in 1901 to the start of the original series when the future Queen Elizabeth gets married in 1947. The final season of The Crown came out in 2023. Madonna is out with a new single with pop star Sabrina Carpenter. Bring Your Love is the lead single from Madonna's new album, Confessions 2. The Vogue-style dance track is the same one the duo sang together during Carpenter's headlining set at Coachella last month. Confessions 2 will be Madonna's follow-up to her 2005 hit album, Confessions on the Dance Floor. It's slated for release on July 3rd on Warner Records. That's entertainment. I'm Jennifer Polsoni.
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on episode 825 of SCI's Lone Star Outdoor Show, presented by Mossberg Firearms. Cable Smith here with you as always. Thank you for tuning in today. It is a pleasure, a treat, an honor to be here talking hunting, fishing, the great outdoors, and all that implies. So thanks for dropping by today. Man, I'm excited about today's show. We're going to check in with a new friend, but from a familiar place, and I'll tell you all about it momentarily. But first, some really unfortunate news coming from Texas Parks and Wildlife. You know, back in 2022, when this whole Texans for Mountain Lions movement started, complete animal rights activist group, not a hunt. I mean, if the people that came and spoke with you were HSUS, PETA, and Center for Biological Diversity, if those are the people in your camp, you know you're on the wrong side as far as hunting and conservation goes. Their entire aim is to protect mountain lions. Anyway, fast forward, April 2026, and my phone started blowing up Saturday morning, last Saturday. I'm getting all these texts, and I'm like, what is going on? Come to find out, Texas Parks and Wildlife does not care what you or I or the trapping or houndsman or ranching community want, or what we advocated against quite vehemently back in 2022. No, they don't care. They literally this past week came out and said, hey, what do you guys think about mandatory harvest reporting for mountain lions? Let me think about that. So in 2022, we had the commission meeting and we all spoke out against it. I went to Austin. I spoke there. And their response was, well, okay, we're not going to give in to the immediate demands of Texans for Mountain Lions, which want a south zone and a west zone, and they want seasons and mandatory harvest reporting. What do you think the ultimate goal of these people? What is their ultimate goal? It's to end mountain lion hunting. It's to turn Texas into California, into Colorado. That's what their goal is. And it's the same mandate from the animal rights activists, yahoos in those states, right? Why do we always say it's a death by a thousand cuts? Anyway, what will Texas Parks and Wildlife do with the mandatory mountain lion harvest reporting? Meaning you kill a mountain lion in Texas, you have 24 hours to report it. This is a non-game species. This is a coyote, a bobcat, a fox, a raccoon. That's what this is. But what are they going to do with that information? Well, there's two things, and you and I lose in either scenario. Number one, Texans don't kill a bunch of mountain lions or report them. They come out and say, oh, see, we don't have enough mountain lions. Okay, that's one option. Number two, and you can see the headlines now, they're going to read something like, Texans kill record number of mountain lions. Do you think either one of those outcomes does the hunting, trapping, houndsman, or ranching community any favors? So, David Yoskovitz, he's the head of TPWD, the executive director, and this commission, appointed by Governor Abbott, need to be held accountable, because there is no doubt that Texas Parks and Wildlife is going the way of those other state agencies. I mean, they wouldn't have presented this. Why now? We have more mountain lions in Texas right now in 2026 than we've had at any point in time in any of our lifetimes. Guarantee you that. Why? Because we feed them a never-ending supply of white-tailed deer. It's a buffet. Of course there's more mountain lions. And if you want to hear an hour and a half discussion on this, you can check it out. I had Jeremy Harrison on for a campfire conversation, which you can find on the website or Spotify or wherever you listen to stuff, Apple. It's there. Check it out. Share it. Please click the link in that post. Find it on Facebook. Share that, because you can leave public comment up until the last week of May. And at the very least, if they don't give a crap about what we say and, you know, our opposition with the public comments, we can at least go back and make a records request to have all of those comments released to the public, which, if a lawsuit ensues, will be useful for us. The wolf's in Texas Parks and Wildlife somewhere. Somewhere, somehow, these ideologies are being put forth. So they have to be held accountable. Okay, I'm going to take a deep breath. Calm down a little, because we've got a great show lined up for you today. And our good friend Richard Kirk, senior marketing director over at Mossberg,
will join us for the duration. We sat down at the recent NRA convention in Houston, Texas, and we've got a lot to get into with Richard. So we'll do that momentarily. But first, let's knock out a quick giveaway with turkey season. Still, you know, there's still a couple weeks left. Maybe in more northern or western places, you've got a month. But in Texas, it'll wrap up weekend of May 13th, 14th in the north zone anyway. So what we're going to do is give away one of these Avian X Ridge Runner turkey vests. 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And you are entered into today's Avian X Ridge Runner giveaway. Let's knock out that break. Up next, Richard Kirk of Mossberg Firearms joins us right here on SCI's Lone Star Outdoor Show.

0: 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All right, let's bring on today's guest. I didn't know this dude was as funny as he is, but certainly enjoyed this conversation. So, yeah, without further ado, here is Mossberg's Richard Kirk.
1: Oh, great to be here. Thank you for having me.
0: Yeah, how's Texas treating you?
1: You know, I love Texas. Yeah. My best friend from high school, my buddy Mike, we lived in New York City together, and he said to me, he goes, comes home one day, we were making like 20,000 bucks a year, you know, in a really crappy apartment, eating hot dogs every night for dinner, and he came home, and he said, hey, I got to tell you, I got bad news, I got a job offer for $40,000 a year to go to Dallas.
0: We're getting rich now.
1: Yeah, I was like, oh man, you got to take that job, you got to go, I'm going to go for like 2 or 3 years, and I'm coming back to New York. That was 20 years ago, and he's still living down here. So I go down to Dallas every a couple times a year to visit him and his wife, and now his three kids, and it's every time we come down here, it is just awesome. I have another good friend that owns a ranch in Truscott, Texas, and we go out there to shoot whitetail every year, and it's. I mean, you always feel like you're coming home when you come down here. And I'm from New England.
0: Yeah.
1: So that's saying a lot.
0: Yeah. This guy over here, he, in this booth, and I don't know where they're from, not from Texas, but he just stole one of our chairs, and then he gave it back, and he's like, oh, actually, I don't need it. And then 30 seconds later, he's like, I guess I have to Indian give. I got to take it. He said, can I say that? I said, this is Texas. You can say whatever you want here.
1: Of course.
0: And they're trying to teach our kids in schools that we don't say sit Indian style anymore now.
1: Oh, yeah. Crisscross applesauce. Yeah.
0: I'm like, I told my kids, we don't say that.
1: We say Indian style where I'm from.
0: Yeah. So, yeah, I'm glad you're here. It's been a good show.
1: Yeah.
0: For the NRA.
1: Houston's always a great town to come to for a trade show. First off, the hotels are right across from the convention center, so that's good. But, the people, the traffic, it's always good. I mean, it's a gun-loving state, so we like that.
0: Yeah.
1: But, it seemed a little light yesterday for a Friday at NRA, but I think today's going to be a good day.
0: Yeah,
1: it'll get heavy.
0: So do you guys, I'm sure you do, but track your gun sales by state?
1: Yes.
0: And like, just make me proud and tell me where we sit.
1: We were able to get that information. We sell a lot through two-step distribution. So we sell to distributors, then sell to the gun shops. And but I will tell you the data that we get, there's two states. So you have Florida, the gunshine state, is number two.
0: Yeah.
1: Number one, Texas, always.
0: Of course. Yeah. We're proud of that.
1: Yeah.
0: So how many NRA conventions have you been to?
1: I think this is my 15th.
0: Okay.
1: Yeah, I think 14 or 15.
0: All working with Mossberg.
1: No. I was at Kimber for many years, and then as my boss likes to say, they flushed the toilet over in Yonkers, and I bubbled up in North Haven, Connecticut at Mossberg.
0: Okay,
1: so that was about 8 or 9 years ago.
0: Okay, so you worked there. You probably are very familiar with one of my least favorite people on planet Earth.
1: Oh yes,
0: yes, Ryan Bussey.
1: Yeah. Oh yeah. Oh, I know Ryan very well.
0: Okay. See, so I have had him at my house.
1: Yeah.
0: In my studio to record a podcast back when I was dipping my toes in the water with backcountry hunters and anglers, seeing what they were about, and then we had a good conversation. I never really 100% was all in on BHA, and am 100% out on them now.
1: Right.
0: But. We had this conversation, and then a couple of weeks later, our mutual friend that was involved with the Texas BHA chapter kind of set up our conversation, and he sends me a screenshot, and it's Ryan had seen a post I had made on Instagram and I had this shirt that I made, and it said, "My AR-15 self-identifies as a BB gun." And he sent that to our friend and was like, "What's up with your boy in Texas?" And then immediately I was like, "What? Who is this? What is this guy's problem with that shirt? Like, you worked in the gun industry? What is your, like?" So that's when I was like, something doesn't add up here.
1: So Ryan, all right. So Ryan and I worked together for a long time. He was my peer. So I was head of marketing. He was the head of sales. I talked to him multiple times a day. My wife and I, we've been on vacation with him and his family.
0: Uh-huh.
1: Personally, I love the guy.
0: Yeah.
1: Even though everything that's happened and his, you know, political views and all that stuff,
0: yeah,
1: I don't agree with it. But you know, we have such a long history that, you know, I kind of look at it and go, well.
0: So how does a guy that makes a good living with Kimber, and he was there for something like 20 years?
1: Yeah, he's there for a long time.
0: How does he write this book? And like the subtitle is "How the Firearms Industry Radicalized America."
1: What happened to him? I don't know. I think he became disgruntled working at Kimber, probably because of the people that he was working with over there, but. Honestly, I don't know. I mean, it's, you know, for me, I came, you know, out of New York City. I worked there for a long time and got a call from a recruiter that said, "Hey, how do you feel about guns?" Now, I grew up, you know, shooting like sporting clays, mm-hmm. and maybe a little bit of upland bird hunting with my dad, and I owned a couple guns, and I said, "Ah, I like guns. I don't care." Now, here's the thing.

0: I personally wouldn't have been able to just turn around and go, oh, well, I don't agree with this anymore. Because, you know, guess what? I live in a very nice house.
1: Yeah.
0: I drive a great truck, you know, and that, a lot of that has to do with the career that I built working at Kimber.
1: Yeah.
0: So, but, you know, look.
1: So you had to move when you took the job?
0: Well, no, I commuted out of the city to, they were in Yonkers, New York, which is right outside of New York City.
1: Okay.
0: And so I commuted out, you know, it was like a 25-minute drive.
1: Okay.
0: But then, you know, we had, you know, my wife gets knocked up, and actually, can you say that?
1: Yeah.
0: Oh, we're in Texas. We're in Texas.
1: You can say whatever.
0: and we're like, oh, well, we need to look for a bigger
1: apartment.
0: Hopefully
1: it was you. Yeah, well,
0: she looks a lot like her old doorman. So. but we ended up moving out to Connecticut to actually the town that I grew up in, which is a town called Fairfield, which is right on the water in Long Island Sound. And then my commute turned from like 25 minutes, and it was only about, you know, 20 miles. I moved to 40 miles away, but going the opposite direction. That 25 minutes turned into 2.5 hours
1: each way. Oh my God! You're in the car for 5 hours a day.
0: Yeah, yeah. And I did that for a few years. And
1: Shoot me in the face.
0: Oh, I know. I did that for a few years, and I was like, I gotta move. And then a buddy of mine over at Mossberg. I was sitting in my office at Kimber, and we have the it's called the Shooting Wire,
1: right? Uh-huh.
0: So it's all like industry news, and I'm scrolling through that like on a Wednesday morning, and I see a press release announcing that my friend Dave, who is the head of marketing at Mossberg, was leaving to go work someplace else. And I called him up and I said, "Did you really leave?" And he's like, "Wait, how do you know that?" I was like, "It's in the Shooting Wire." He goes, "Oh, no, I should probably tell people that I'm leaving." I was like, "Well, when you do, please tell them that, you know, tell John that I want to come work for him."
1: Hmm.
0: And he said, "All right." And then it was like a week and a half later, I had an offer, and now my commute now is 25 minutes.
1: Oh, so, that's great.
0: Yeah, that's great.
1: I like this shirt you got. You got a Mossberg shirt, poncho.
0: It's a cowboy one.
1: Pearl snaps.
0: Yes.
1: That looks good, man. You look good.
0: Yeah. Well, you know, we're in Texas, so I feel like I can wear this.
1: Yeah,
0: here.
1: I need to get one of those.
0: I know a guy.
1: Yeah.
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0: It's a modern miracle for sure. I'm Cable Smith. And that, of course, the great David Allan Coe, who passed away this week. Country music's original outlaw, no doubt. 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
1: You know, the NRA went through some tumultuous times, and Wayne LaPierre's leadership was a hot mess.
2: Yeah, you know it, and we're getting out of it.
1: Oh yeah,
2: you know, hopefully. Yeah. And it's really too bad. You know, all that stuff with the NRA, you know, happened, and look,
1: they own it though. They're very transparent.
2: They own it. They own it, and I love that. Doug Hamlin, who's now at the helm.
1: Yeah, I've had an interview with Doug.
2: Oh, he's a great guy. Yeah. He's a friend of mine. I've known him for 15 years. The fact that he's just owning all of it and saying, hey, look, I was here for it all. Yeah. We're going to clean it up. And they're being, again, very transparent. I like it. I think that there's, you know, some great days ahead for the NRA.
1: Oh, for sure. And we are stronger as a 2A community with a healthy NRA.
2: Yeah, absolutely.
1: So, you know, this is my sales pitch. If you

0: you know, got disgruntled. I did. I didn't renew my membership like 7-8 years ago. I was like, no, I'm not supporting that anymore.
1: Yeah.
0: I'm back.
1: Yeah.
0: Yeah. I'm supporting member once again.
1: Oh,
0: and
1: yeah.
0: Yeah, I think if you did leave, or maybe you know, you're listening to this and like, why should I join the NRA? Well, nobody's doing more to fight against politicians and, you know, anti-2A.
1: The Ryan Bussies of the world.
0: Well, yeah, I wasn't going to throw him under the bus for a 10th time on this. Yeah.
1: No, you're absolutely right. I mean, the lobbying efforts.
0: Yeah.
1: You know, it's a different world than it was, I'd say, pre-COVID.
0: Mm.
1: So pre-COVID, every election cycle, you would have the left saying, "Oh, we are, you know, we're coming for the guns.
0: Yeah.
1: We're taking the guns. This is, you don't need guns." So it would create a ton of demand.
0: Yeah.
1: And the you know, the market would boom, and we'd sell a lot of guns. We liked election cycles for that reason.
0: Yeah.
1: But when COVID happened, and
0: full transparency, Democrats in the Oval Office are good for gun sales.
1: COVID happened. You had a lot of people that were, it might have been center left, that, you know, they might vote Democrat. Which, you know, hey, look at, again, to each their own.
0: Mm-hmm.
1: When police stopped showing up for calls for service, you had mostly peaceful protests, right? You had all this stuff going on.
0: There's buildings burning in the background.
1: Right,
0: yeah,
1: right,
0: they're
1: right,
0: mostly
1: right, right.
0: peaceful.
1: Don
0: Lemon.
1: Yeah, yeah. But you had all these people that weren't gun people that went out and bought guns.
0: Yeah.
1: So now what we're seeing is, you know, going these election cycles, is they're not talking about gun control anymore. Well, they can't, because now you're going to alienate a giant part of the base that they need to convince to go to the polls for them. So you're not going to see, in my opinion, we haven't, you're not going to see these Democrat politicians talking about, you know, gun control, which I wish it was the other way.
0: Well, so you're right. And I'll give you a very recent example. Abigail Spanberger ran as a moderate in Virginia.
1: Yeah.
0: And didn't talk about gun control. And then the first thing she did when she got in office was start cramming down unconstitutional gun control bills in Virginians' faces. Just
1: it's
0: right down their
1: crazy
0: throats.
1: What happened in Virginia.
0: Yeah, it's absurd.
1: But
0: so don't mistake the fact that they're not, just because they're not talking about it, doesn't mean that their agenda has changed.
1: 100%. And that's the scary part. That's what we're witnessing happening in Virginia right now, is exactly what can happen if we don't really take the Second Amendment seriously and take into consideration, you know, what that means to Americans. Because, you know, there's a lot of people that are like, oh, well, I have a gun. I don't need any more guns. They're not really thinking that way. But what's going to happen is your rights are going away.
0: Oh,
1: and
0: sure.
1: We're seeing it happen in real time.
0: Yeah.
1: Things that we would... Virginia is a... So most of Virginia is a red state.
0: Mm-hmm.
1: You know, it's just these pockets like we have everywhere else. You know, up in Connecticut, you have these pockets that are, you know, heavily Democratic. Heavily Democrat.
0: Yeah.
1: Right? And that are pretty much calling the play for the entire
0: for
1: state.
0: For sure. And it's the same thing with Seattle and Portland and San Francisco and Los Angeles and Boulder and Denver, making the decisions for a state like Colorado that's mostly rural,
1: right,
0: ranching, hunting community. And you have them dictating, oh yes, you will have wolves in your backyard. but I didn't sign up for wolves. It's like, no, but we told you that you needed wolves, so we're giving them to you.
1: Yeah,
0: now.
1: Right.
0: We decide.
1: Right.
0: What, have you ever even stepped foot in rural Colorado? No, because you live in a city. You don't know what you're doing.
1: Wolves, mountain lions, like all the things you don't want in your backyard.
0: Yeah.
1: I mean, you've seen that, Colorado that was doing that?
0: Bringing
1: back the gray wolf?
0: Yeah. No, they've reintroduced it, yeah. And it's been, I mean, we could do a whole podcast on that, and I've done quite a few, but yes, that is costing the state a lot of taxpayer dollars, and 60% of the wolves that they've reintroduced died.
1: Yeah.
0: So it's not going well.
1: No. But they're apex predators.
0: Right.
1: There's a reason why we didn't want them to begin with.
0: Yeah. And I'm not on the, like, as a conservationist, I'm not on the, let's eradicate them again. Like, you know what? Leave them in Yellowstone and let them, you know, let them expand, but also let's have seasons and let's control their numbers.
1: I like to shoot them.
0: Yeah. Shot one. Have you shot one?
1: Oh, yeah.
0: Yeah.
1: Oh, yeah.
0: Where did you shoot one?
1: Out in Montana.
0: Nice.
1: Yeah.
0: Heck yeah.
1: In Kalispell, or outside of Kalispell.
0: Yeah. I flew into Kalispell for a black bear hunt one time. And we saw? More grizzly bears than black bears.
1: You can't shoot the grizzly bears.
0: No, you can't. But I was like, why are we seeing more grizzlies than black bears?
1: I think it was last year. So I had never been on a bear hunt. And I ended up going up to visit with this guy, Wally Mack is his name, up in northern Alberta.
0: Uh-huh.
1: Like, you fly into Edmonton, then you get on a bus for 10 hours. They have a very cool camp up there, and I have no idea what I'm getting into. The guy drops you off. He's like, all right, climb up that 16-foot ladder right there and sit there. And all right, here's the deal. If there's if you see little things that look like rugby balls coming into the
0: bait,
1: be very careful. If they come up your tree, do not let them get above you. And I'm like, okay, because the sow will be in that tree with you.
0: Oh, yeah.
1: Like, oh, okay, so you're thinking about that. And no one tells you about, like, the adolescent bears that come in that climb the tree.
0: Oh, yeah. And you have one climb. Yeah, in Alberta. Try to get in the stand with me. I was like,
1: yeah, scared the hell out of me. But then, you know, towards the end of the week, you're like, oh, they're just...
0: Yeah.
1: They're like,
0: dogs. Did you get a bear?
1: Oh, I got two. I got two giant ones. I'm not a huge hunter, but I have to entertain people and bring them out hunting. Yeah. So the black bear hunt, I think, by far was probably one of the best ones I've been on.
0: Awesome.
1: It's just so much fun. And, you know, like, by the way, you're out there until like 11 o'clock at night because the sun doesn't set.
0: Oh, boy. That was eye-opening. So I did the bear hunt in Alberta also. And when you come back to camp and they're like, all right, dinner will be ready at 1 a.m.
1: Yeah, right.
0: Like,
1: right, yeah, what are we doing here? Right.
0: Yeah, we're eating at 1 a.m. Alberta wants out of Canada.
1: I know.
0: And I'm hoping that they do it.
1: I was talking to a friend of mine.
0: They control all the oil. They have all the resources. And they're getting pantsed by the government. And they're like, we've had enough of this crap.
1: But what I don't understand is, like, how does that work?
0: Like, I don't know.
1: I want to see it. Yeah. I mean, just so you could see what happens. But I was talking to a friend of mine that has he's got a store up there, and like outside of Edmonton, and he's closed his business. He's in the process of moving to Tennessee.
0: Mm-hmm.
1: And he was saying, he's like, you have no idea what's going on. He's like, there's a very strong chance that we're going to secede and have our own country.
0: Yeah, it would be great for them.
1: That is crazy. Wait, whether it's on the right or the left.
0: Mm-hmm.
1: And most people that I communicate with, I mean, they're kind of in the center. It's like, all right, man, we don't want school shootings, but guns are important.
0: Yeah.
1: Or, hey, guys, maybe we need to look at, like, SSRIs and how...
0: Yeah.
1: Why is it that every mass shooting that you've seen, I'm not talking about like the gang violence, but every mass shooting you've seen, those people look nuts.
0: Yeah. You know? Well, and you know what that goes back to? Parenting fail.
1: Yes.
0: Like, you are not your kid's friend. You are their parent.
1: Right.
0: And if they start telling you stuff that you're like, well, that doesn't make sense, but I'm your buddy and I'm going to support you. No, you have to be their parent. That's what God told you to do.
1: Yeah.
0: The kids are a blessing and you need to parent them. I tell my son, I'm like, I am your friend, and we're buddies, but I am your father, and what I say goes, and you will respect it, and if you tell me something that isn't true, I'm just going to tell you, no, son, that's BS.
1: Yeah.
0: You know, and you might be grounded for a long time if you do something stupid.
1: Yeah. Yeah. No, with my boys, it's the same, although they drive me nuts.
0: Yeah.
1: Because they believe that they're my friend.
0: Right.
1: You know, and it's like some of the things people say to me, or, you know, right, Dad? I'm like, no, no, no, no, no, no, guys, come on.
0: Yeah.
1: But but you know what? There needs to be that father figure in the house.
0: Yeah.
1: There needs to be somebody, you know, with authority. Look, my wife, I love her. I still love her.
0: Yeah. God bless her soul.
1: But, you know, it's, she does a great job. But there has to be that other element in the house as well.
0: discipline.
1: Right.
0: Yes.
1: Right. And you,
0: women are nurturers by, that's the way God designed them.
1: Exactly.
0: Which
1: exactly.
0: Is also what, and I was talking to this lady, her name's Tammy with Women for Gun Rights.
1: Okay.
0: This is the organization. And we were talking about that. And it's like, that's why women screw up so many elections, is because they vote with their heart instead right. of their head. And this is not a shot at women. I love all women.
2: I love women.
0: Yeah. I'm a lesbian, actually. I love women so much.
2: Huge lesbian.
0: Yes. But that's the thing, is they get, they're so empathetic in their, it's in their DNA, and sometimes that gets in the way of like making a rational decision.
1: Right. Like, right.
0: Yeah, maybe letting your kid transgender isn't that really a good thing. You might think it is because you're sympathetic and you're compassionate, and but no, it isn't. No, it isn't. Mutilating yourself is not a good thing.
1: It is. All right. So we didn't have you know, when I was growing up, we didn't have trannies. Can you say
0: it's
1: that?
0: Texas.
1: It's Texas. Sorry. Yeah. All right. So we didn't have transgendered people in our schools. You know, like you might have seen one. Like if you're in New York City, you might see a cross dresser.
0: Right. There was this. My wife lived in the Upper East Side of Manhattan when we were dating. She graduated college, and her and her best friend moved up there. They're like, we want to live in New York. So it was like, they lived there for 2.5 years. And there was this restaurant called Lucky Chang's.
1: I know Lucky Chang's.
0: You know Lucky Chang's? Yeah, yeah, so we went there. It was like a novelty thing.
1: Yeah.
0: And
1: yeah,
0: it's right. all the servers are transvestites.
1: Right, right, right, right.
0: And that was 20 years ago. And that was like a funny bit back then.
1: Right.
0: Right? It wasn't this mainstream thing that you're trying to. And we were like, cool, this is fun. You know, like, what? You be you, man. But so, not to children.
1: Well, so we don't really have them, you know, in our schools yet. But yeah, you talk to, you know, friends of mine in this industry. I have a friend, very good friend of mine, works over at Hornady, and he's telling me, he's like, hey, like in Grand Island, like my kid in his high school, there's like three. Like in Grand Island, it's like, man, these parents need to stop and put their foot down and say, no, this is not normal.
0: Or my son, I was like, I said, you don't know what a furry is, right? And he goes, yeah, dude. He's like, there's not like kids crawling around at school, but there's some that wear tails and little earmuffs that have, you know, cat ears on them or something.
1: Someone was telling me that they at their kid's school.
0: And I don't want to beat the kid. I want to beat that kid's parent.
1: Right. But they had a litter box in the boys' bathroom.
0: Oh. Yeah.
1: And it's like, well, okay, at what point as a parent do you go, okay, hey, guys, listen. You can't piss in a litter box.
0: You know, like, use the urinal. And then they look over, and in the boys' bathroom, there's a tampon dispenser.
1: Right,
0: you know?
1: Right,
0: like,
1: right.
0: What am I doing?
1: Right, right.
0: That's ridiculous, man. So, yeah, you have to parent. That's. I think that is where all this nonsense starts, is lack of strong, disciplined parenting.
1: Yeah, like, agreed.
0: And I got in trouble a lot. I was the oldest of four. And I was grounded a lot.
1: Oh, yeah.
0: And then I realized about the time I was 24, 25, I was like, my parents were right about everything, you know? Like, and then I became, instead of this rebellious, you know, having this friction in the relationship I had with my parents, it, you know, kind of blossomed into, we have a great relationship.
1: Right.
0: And it wasn't like it was strained or they didn't love me or, I went to college, did my own thing, and then matured and was like,
1: yeah.
0: Yeah,
1: you realize,
0: and then you have kids, and you're like,
1: okay.
0: I get it.
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I don't know what all that means, but I know you'll get 95 horsepower, increased towing and cargo capacity. How about a 10-inch touchscreen infotainment system that offers GPS and Bluetooth connectivity for music streaming? 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
1: 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All right, let's continue the conversation with Richard Kirk. Let's talk about some... Well, first of all, what caliber did you take on your bear hunt?
2: 450 Bushmaster.
1: Okay.
2: And a 16 and a half inch barrel.
1: Nice.
2: It was awesome.
1: Yeah.
2: Which, if anybody wants to kill a black bear, that one does it pretty good.
1: Dumps them. Huh?
2: Yeah. Oh, yeah. Yeah. I mean, yeah. You're hearing, like, there was a guy that we were with that had a, he's like, oh, I'm bringing my 6.5 PRC. Like, all right, cool.
1: For bear hunt.
2: Yeah. For bear, like, I personally love the 6.5 PRC.
1: Yeah.
2: For deer hunting. Right. And, he shoots these bears, and he's like, oh, my God. He's like, man, it was tough. I had to, like, walk, like, 150 yards to go get this thing and, like, look for it. And it was, like, dark, and it was kind of scary out there. Like, how about you? And I was like, it didn't move from where I shot it.
1: Yeah.
2: it just dumped it.
1: Yeah. And some people give me flack for it, and I've said this many times. Like, my favorite caliber is a 300 Win Mag.
2: Yeah.
1: And I have a safe full of Mossberg Patriots.
2: Yeah.
1: I know a guy.
2: Yeah.
1: And but I love the 300 Win Mag, and that's like when I grab my gun out of the safe to go to the deer lease, that's the one I grab.
2: Right.
1: And you put a suppressor on it, and it's like, I get it. It's a man's caliber, and it thumps.
2: Yep.
1: But you put a suppressor on there, and it really doesn't kick any more than, let's say, an unsuppressed 6.5 Creedmoor. So I'm like, yeah, dead is dead. I don't want to track them. Boom, drop, it's over. I love it.
2: In regards to suppressors, so I grew up hunting. Never cared to use a suppressor.
1: Mm-hmm.
2: You know, I'm taking one, well, sometimes multiple shots, depending on whether or not I gut shoot the deer. But I never cared to use one. I think the past 4 years, maybe, every camp that I've been in, I've been strictly hunting with a suppressor. Every camp that I've been in, if you didn't have one, people are like, that is rude.
1: What is wrong with you, man?
2: Why wouldn't you,
1: Cro-Magnon?
2: I feel like it came out of nowhere.
1: Yeah.
2: And I'm wondering, why didn't we think of this sooner?
1: Yeah.
2: It is awesome.
1: I thought about getting one when Obama was in office, and then I was like, I don't want to deal with that anti-gun crap, and so I put it off, and then about 6 years ago I got my first couple of suppressors. I think I have 10 now, and it's one of those things where once you go, you're not going back.
2: I'm now getting my rifles with shorter and shorter barrels so I can have a decent length suppressor on there and not feel like I have something that's completely unwieldy.
1: Right.
2: It's
1: a game changer for sure. With the newer PRCs being all the rage right now, you mentioned the 6.5. I have one. I shot a coos deer with it in Mexico. And then the 7 PRC and the 300 PRC.
2: Yep.
1: These things are all the rage. Do you think ultimately they're going to displace their classic predecessors?
2: I don't know.
1: Because I think they are more effective, right? They perform better.
2: Look, I'm probably the wrong guy to ask because I get my ammo for free.
1: Yeah.
2: Right?
1: Same.
2: So it's like, oh yeah, 6.5 PRC, I love it. It's all I shoot. The ammunition, it's expensive.
1: Mm-hmm.
2: Right? I mean, not for me. Not right. For you.
1: Thank you, Nosler.
2: Yeah, it's expensive. I don't know if it is a round that you would take out to put hundreds of rounds through a rifle.
1: Yeah,
2: it's
1: cost prohibitive.
2: Yeah. Whereas 6.5 Creedmoor. Mm-hmm. Sure. Now I'll be again honest. I haven't shot a deer better with my 6.5 PRC than I have with my 6.5 Creedmoor,
1: mm-hmm.
2: or with my 308. You know, it's I don't know, but you know, it's one of those things where, I mean, we still have guys that are coming into our booth at the National Wild Turkey Show, and telling us that they won't shoot anything but a 3.5-inch 12-gauge mag
0: for turkeys.
2: Yeah, that's what you need for a turkey. You need 3. And I'm like, hey, like you understand, like modern advancements in ammunition,
0: yeah.
2: Like you can use a 410 these days.
0: Yeah.
2: You know, it's, but no, and they use, that's what they believe in, that's what they buy, and I think you'll see that, you know, with you know, the ammunition as well. Although, you know, 308 was the king for a long time.
0: First rifle I ever had was a 308.
2: Me too. I still get rifles chambered in 308 because that's what I have the most ammunition in, right?
0: Uh-huh.
2: But 308 was the king. Now it's, you know, then it was 6.5 Creedmoor, and 308 kind of went away.
0: Yeah.
2: I mean, not totally, but it's, you know, as far as the number of guns that we sell chambered in that round.
0: So it's definitely, I mean, yeah, the 6.5 came in and was the new fad.
2: Right.
0: Now it's the PRCs.
2: Yeah.
0: And Mossberg does the 6.5 and the 7 PRC.
2: Yep.
0: So listening to the consumer base that want these products.
2: Yeah.
0: Are there plans to expand that lineup?
2: Oh, yeah. I mean, we're constantly looking to expand. And for us, it's just, you know, bandwidth and capacity. Right? Mm-hmm. So, you know, we can only pump out, you know, X number of rifles a year. And if the demand's there for this other stuff,
0: yeah,
2: it might not make sense to jump into, like, the 300 PRC right now.
0: Yeah.
2: But we'll eventually get there.
0: Yeah.
2: You know, it's a, like, if that, again, if that's what people want, that's what we'll make.
0: Yeah. Well, so one thing I was disappointed to see was that we eliminated the MC2 SC 9mm, which I love that pistol. If you look at reviews online, it seems like
2: it's a great gun. You know,
0: most people liked it a lot.
2: Yeah.
0: We
2: still sell them.
0: We're just not manufacturing them anymore?
2: No. We're still manufacturing. They sell better overseas.
0: Really? Okay.
2: Yeah, you know, in the U.S. And we would,
0: but they're not on the website right now.
2: No, we took them off our commercial website.
0: Uh-huh.
2: So, but you sit at these shows and people come in and go, oh, I don't want to buy a handgun from a shotgun company.
0: Right.
2: And you're like, all right, well, here, put it in your hand. Well, it feels good, but I can't trust a handgun made by a shotgun. They don't realize how incestuous our industry is.
0: Right.
2: You know, that it was, you know, engineers that came out of SIG or out of Smith that developed that gun.
0: Uh-huh.
2: You know, the small parts are being made by the same factories that are making everything else. Just like we had the same issue with we had an AR-15, the Mossberg MMR.
0: I have two of them.
2: And people would come and go, I'm not buying an AR-15 from a shotgun manufacturer. And you're like, okay, well, you know, just put it in your hands and just, you know, Run the action, see how it feels. No, I don't trust an AR made by a shotgun manufacturer. And they don't understand, again, how incestuous our industry is, in that, you know, a lot of the ARs that they are willing to purchase, you know, some of those parts are coming out of our factories.
0: Yeah.
2: You know, it's like we all, as an industry, we all support each other.
0: Mm-hmm.
2: And with whether it's, you know, manufacturing or distribution, et cetera.
0: Yeah.
2: So it's a, you know, the handgun market, when we got into it, it was, you know, so oversaturated. And honestly, with you know, three models,
0: mm-hmm.
2: You're gonna have three models in a case, in a sea of black.
0: Yeah.
2: You know, with everything else, and we could not be competitive in the U.S. But, you know, it's a good gun, and we are still making them.
0: Uh-huh.
2: Overseas, they love them.
0: Okay. Huh. So, yeah, that's interesting, but yeah, I get it, that mentality of, no, you guys make shotguns.
2: Right.
0: I'm not, you know, I'm going to go get a Glock or whatever right. it is. You know.
2: All right. Well.
0: Okay. Well, hey, did you know this one is compatible with Glock magazines?
2: Right, like, right.
0: Okay, man, but.
1: Let's knock out our last break. We'll come back and wrap up the conversation. That segment brought to you by Stealth Cam and the Revolver 2.0. which I've been using to keep tabs on my toms this spring. I mean, a big buck on trail camera gets me excited, but a gobbler doing the deal, especially when you've got it on video mode, and he's just all puffed up, strutting, fanned out. Those get my blood pumping, especially in 4K HD video. Anyway, check out the Revolver 2.0. You can find it at stealthcam.com.

0: Little Whiskey Myers, Bury My Bones, bringing us back on SCI's Lone Star Outdoor Show, presented by Mossberg. Cable Smith here with you as we are wrapping up today's conversation with Richard Kirk. This segment of the show, though, brought to you by John X Safaris and our longtime friends over at Rustic Reminders Taxidermy. Okay, let's continue the conversation with Richard.
1: So, talking about statistics here, what percentage of Mossberg's overall sales are shotguns versus rifles?
2: Ah, okay. So I would say shotguns to rifles, probably 75% shotgun.
1: Okay.
2: 25% rifle. Uh-huh.
1: But the Patriot lineup has been very successful.
2: Oh, yeah. Oh, no, no. I mean, we're close to 100,000 units a year.
1: Uh-huh.
2: Which, yeah, we still get people that come by the booth and go, I didn't know you guys made rifles. It's like, listen, bud, we've been making rifles for 30 years.
1: Yeah.
2: And we ship a ton of them every year. How do you not know that we make them? Rifles?
3: Well, I don't know.
1: Yeah.
2: You guys make shotguns. Yeah, we also make shotguns.
1: So what was the... I have a 300 Win Mag. It's a wooden stock. And I've been working with you guys for a long time. This was before... This predates the Patriot. And I don't remember like the model number.
2: The 4x4 probably.
1: And I don't shoot it anymore because now I've got all these newer Patriots.
2: Yeah.
1: But yeah, I mean, I have that gun.
2: And yeah.
1: I don't know how long Mossberg made that one, but I shot quite a few things with it.
2: Yeah. No, like it was... I mean, the Patriot was just the next iteration of that same rifle.
1: Mm-hmm. And do they all come threaded now?
2: They not all of them, but we are moving in that direction.
1: Okay.
2: You still offer like a line of like classic rifles, walnut stock with it's like a penciled barrel and not threaded. But
1: I take that gun to Canada. She can't take a suppressor.
2: Right.
1: There.
2: Right.
1: And I just shot in October. I shot a moose with my 300 Win Mag.
2: All right.
1: Yeah. So there's still a place for the unthreaded barrel.
2: No, there is. But, me looking at through it through the consumer's eyes, right? If you're not a suppressor guy, you think maybe you might be one day?
1: Right.
2: And wouldn't you want the option to be able to...
1: For sure.
2: So I think that we'll be moving in the direction to just to thread everything.
1: Mm-hmm.
2: But there still is demand for that classic looking rifle.
1: Yeah. Oh, and I love the walnut stock.
2: Oh, so, yeah. Yeah.
1: What right now, in 2026, what is Mossberg's most sought-after caliber in the Patriot lineup?
2: Well, it's still... I mean, the highest demand is still your 6.5 Creedmoor.
1: Mm.
2: That being said, when we were talking about the PRCs, 6.5 PRC, 7 PRC, I mean, the demand is just exploding on those.
1: Yeah.
2: So it's a, you're not seeing like 30-06 as an example, which for a long time that was a big one. You're not really seeing demand for that anymore.
1: Yeah,
2: because again, you got your modern advancements in ammunition technology, and it's like you don't need that.
1: Yeah.
2: You 300 Win Mag. You don't really need the 300 Win Mag if you have depending on your range and what ammo you're shooting. What do you have? Like your 7 PRC. Right, so I don't know. I mean, we'll see. But it's still 6.5 Creedmoor, but 7 PRC, 6.5 PRC.
1: Are people still buying things like 270s and?
2: Yeah. I mean, you're still seeing 270s, but just not in huge numbers.
1: Yeah,
2: like we used to.
1: We also have some new stuff on the shotgun side. We've got the 590 Blixom.
2: Yes. Yeah,
1: I think I have one coming.
2: I think
1: one's on its way. But yes. Y'all have everything here, so I was looking at it yesterday. That thing's pretty sick.
2: It's pretty funny. So
1: these are belly shotguns.
2: No, you need to learn how to shoot them so you can look through the sights.
1: Okay. Going back to the Derringer though, I haven't shot it yet, so I don't know. Yeah. But I'm thinking recoil is probably pretty.
2: No, it's not too bad. I mean, you use like a push pull method, right? So you push out from the fore end, and you pull back on the grip, and you can keep it pretty steady.
1: Okay.
2: I mean, I wouldn't shoot turkey loads through it.
1: Yeah.
2: Your standard double aught. But the 590 Blixom, which you know, for those of you that don't know what that is. So we have our 590 Shockwave, which is it's not a shotgun. It's classified as a firearm because it doesn't come from the factory with a shoulder stock on it. It has like a bird's head grip. But so there's a guy. His name is Christian Craighead. And for those of you guys that don't know who Christian is, he was the British operator that was in Nairobi. He's in Kenya. No, yeah. He's in Nairobi. He was shopping for clothes at a mall, and these terrorists took him all over and started killing people. He went to his car, threw on his kit, grabbed his rifle, and went in and killed them all.
1: Yeah. Oh, yeah.
2: Remember that guy? What did they call him?
1: So he was a guest speaker at a luncheon at the SCI show in Nashville.
2: Yeah.
1: 2 years ago.
2: Yeah.
1: So I heard his whole, like, in person, his whole spiel.
2: He is a remarkable human being.
1: And he's a Texan now.
2: But no. Not anymore. No, I was just talking to him. He moved to Tennessee.
1: Okay.
2: He's got a lady in Tennessee. So
1: all right.
2: He moved over there. But
1: he got his American citizenship, though.
2: He
1: was mentioning that at this recent convention.
2: So I was talking with him, and he said, "Yes, you know what I love is the Shockwave." And I was like, "Really?" He goes, "Yeah, I love it. For me, it's great." And I was like, "Oh, all right, well, cool. I'll send you one." He goes, "No, I bought one." And I was like, "Oh, all right, cool." And we're talking. He goes, "You know what would be really cool is if you did this in like Rhodesian brushstroke camouflage and threw a rail on the top of it and did it with a wood stocking grip." And I was like, we'll do that. And I'll even put your logo on the side of it, and you can name it." So he named it the 590 Blixen, which Blixen is like Afrikaans for to punch or to strike. Uh-huh. And it's one of these things that we did because, because I truly respect the man, but B, I mean, it was a cool, interesting gun. It looked kind of neat.
1: Yeah.
2: It has been wildly successful. Awesome. I mean, the demand for that product, I mean, everyone loves it. I mean, people like the story behind it.
1: For sure.
2: But it's also, Rhodesian brushstroke camo is... Is that like a racist camo? I don't
1: know the history
2: of
1: it.
2: I don't know. But it's just one. You don't see it a lot.
1: Yeah.
2: So it looks interesting.
1: So what do most people do with that gun?
2: Well, so it's funny.
1: I got this short grip, not a shotgun, but really a shotgun. What do people want it? But then what's the application?
2: Well, so I have one. And it's under the back seat of my truck. Mm-hmm. It's my truck gun. I've taken it through a training course. I know how to run it, but I don't regularly take that out. I show it to my friends.
1: Yeah, for sure.
2: Like, hey, look at this. This is like a 1980s sawed-off that you used to see Sylvester Stallone running around with. Yeah. This is great. But it's a good self-defense gun.
1: Yeah,
2: it's a good truck gun. It's nice. It's compact. Mm-hmm. I personally think it's great, but it's also one of those things where it comes down to personal preference. Some people, I prefer a shotgun for defense, mainly because I work for Mossberg. but people are like, "Oh no, I all I need is my 9mm. Oh no, all I need is my AR." Mm-hmm. So it just comes
1: personal
2: down to,
1: preference. Yeah. Another one that I just got to play with, which I saw this and I was like, I think I need that too. Was the new 990?
2: Yeah.
1: Semi-auto.
2: Yeah.
1: And it, you guys have one up here that has a suppressor on it.
2: Yeah.
1: And I'm like, okay, if I could put a Picatinny rail on here, I could mount a thermal on here, and then I could go hog hunting.
2: Yes.
1: With this thing.
2: Yes.
1: Because
2: these
1: hogs that I'm stalking, at dark, I mean, I can get 40 yards from them, and I feel like it's fun to shoot them with the AR-10 and very effective, but I feel like it would be nice to mix in like some close combat just with buckshot.
2: So the 990. So when talking about our semi-automatic shotguns. So for years we had the Model 930, gas operated, semi-auto shotgun. And then we kind of re-engineered that and came out with the 940, mm-hmm. which was a cleaner running shotgun. It's a lot more reliable. And the problem with the 940 is because the gas system runs from the front of the fore end all the way to the back of the stock, the action return spring runs all the way through the stock, you can't put a pistol grip or a folding stock or even a, you know, a true adjustable stock onto that gun. So we were thinking, all right, well, how do we do that? So we, years ago, we had the Model 9200 Jungle Gun, which is a folding stock. I want to bring that back. How do we do it? And our engineers said, well, the only way we can do that is if we redesign a gas system to work in, that's completely enclosed in the fore. None of that gas runs through the stock. So they did it. And we did it first. 990. So we had the 590 Shockwave, which is a pump action, short firearm. And then we did we came out with a 990 Aftershock. All right. So the Aftershock is your semi-automatic Shockwave, so to speak. And the reason why we did that one first was because we knew that if we could do this in a 14-inch barrel length, get the gas system to run effectively in a 14-inch barrel length, we can get it to run in anything else. So we ended up, so that was the Aftershock, and then we came out with the 990, I think we have a Magpul edition out here that has the Magpul SGA stock on the back.
1: Yeah.
2: And that's probably the one you're talking about, don't you?
1: Yeah. So why is that one classified as NFA 3?
2: Because it's a short-barreled shotgun.
1: Okay.
2: Yeah. I mean, it doesn't look with the suppressor on it.
1: Yeah.
2: But yeah, it's a 14 and a half inch barrel, so.
1: Okay.
2: It's class 3.
1: Right on. And that one came out, well, I guess, in January.
2: Yeah, we launched it in January. So we announced it in January, and they're starting to ship now. Mm-hmm. But ideally, we would have been a little bit sooner. But it's just like, anything else new, you think you're there.
1: Yeah.
2: You know you're there, and then you go to ship, and you're like, oh, well, wait a minute. We need to adjust this, adjust that.
1: Because
2: anything we put out, we want it to be perfect. Because it's very expensive for us to bring it back.
1: Sure. Yeah. Well, Richard, my friend, I appreciate the time today.
2: Oh, thank you.
1: I'm getting ready. When I leave here, I'm taking the, I think it's the 500, the Mossberg 500 20 gauge.
2: Yeah.
1: I'm going straight to turkey camp.
2: Oh, are you?
1: Yeah.
2: Oh,
1: got a red dot on there. And yeah,
2: that's good for you.
1: Yeah. Going to do that. And then if I get the 7 PRC in time, I'm going to take it to Africa. If not, I'm taking my 300 Win Mag because, well, why not?
2: Let's talk to Sarah. I'll talk to her today, and we'll see if we can
1: It's no big deal.
2: Find out where that is. Well, I want you to take it.
1: Yeah.
2: But find out where we are on that, and see if we can get it to you sooner.
1: Big Kudu is calling my name.
2: Yes.
1: Well, hey, I appreciate the time. Thanks for coming down to Texas. I appreciate our longstanding relationship.
2: Yeah.
1: And,
2: yeah,
1: you know, it's kind of like my kids, like, they know we're Mossberg people.
2: Right. Yeah, I like that. Yeah, I like that.
1: Yeah.
2: All right, man.
1: The girls have a nice threaded youth 243, and they each shot a deer with it this year.
2: Oh,
1: well, Stella shot one with it last year. Frankie got her first deer this year with it. So.
2: Oh, good. Yeah. That's great.
1: They like the pink.
2: Yeah, the muddy girl.
1: Yeah. All right, man. Well, I appreciate it.
2: All right, man.
1: All right.
2: Thanks.
0: So there you have it. Good times with our buddy Richard Kirk of Mossberg. That segment of the show brought to you by Nosler and the Accupond hard-hitting, deep-penetrating big-game ammunition, which you can find over at nosler.com. Well, unfortunately, we are out of time. Gotta go. Gotta get out of here. Thanks to Richard. Thanks to all of our sponsors for making this show possible. Thanks to you, the listener, for being a part of SCI's Lone Star Outdoors Show. Until next time, I'm Cable Smith saying, y'all have a great week in the outdoors.

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1: Andy Everett.
2: Here we go on a Saturday morning. It is just after 8 o'clock, and welcome to the program. Thank you very much for being here. We're going to visit with the guys from MK Golf Tech here in just a little bit. Keith Becker is in the parking lot, or at least I'm told that he is, and will be here shortly. It'll just be Keith and I today as we go through a lot of the different golf tips that are out there and a lot of the golf stories that are out there. And while I wait for Keith to get here, one of the hot stories of the week that everybody's been following has been the fact that it looks like LIV Golf is on its last legs. There are a lot of, first of all, the PIF fund, the Saudi Arabian Investment Fund, it's gone. At the end of the year, no more money's coming in. Reports are in the last few years, they've lost in the neighborhood of $6 billion. And that's something that we'll take a deeper dive into in a little bit because that's a lot of money. And even for people who have trillions of dollars, $6 billion with no return is quite a lot. All right, Keith has made it in the building. Let me see, what mic is that? Not that one. Which one of these lights up here? That's the one. All right. All right. Welcome to the program. And I was talking about the LIV thing. We'll get back to that in just a second. But let's get an update on all things MK Golf Tech. And how are things? Every time I go in there, both bays are usually full.
3: Things are good. Yeah, we've been busy. It's that time of year for us, and things are good. Things are good at MK.
2: All right. We're going to get into a Jordan Spieth story here because that's what I wanted to start with, because this is right down your alley. He has put the new Titleist driver in play. Any word yet on when the heads are in so that that club can be tested?
3: We're 2 weeks away from the heads being in shop to test.
2: Okay.
3: And they're really good.
2: Okay. Well, what makes them good?
3: Well, in short, I play a Titleist driver. Mm-hmm. I've been fit. I've hit everything. I picked up 3 miles of ball speed, miles per hour of ball speed.
2: Okay.
3: Which
2: relates to how many yards?
3: Well, roughly, so that's a loaded question.
2: Yeah.
3: So
2: it also has to do with speed, right?
3: It depends on launch and spin and a lot of factors, but you generally, you're looking at, a couple yards for each mile an hour ball speed. Yeah.
2: So at least maybe 6 to 8 yards perhaps. And people don't think that's a lot, but if you're trying to hit a certain number that, or a certain carry distance, that is important.
3: Well, and again, for somebody who's been fit and who's gone through the process and is pretty dialed, that's a lot. You know, this isn't just someone who, man, I haven't got a driver in the last 15 years. and I just play kind of with my friends and I haven't had the opportunity to really get fit. You know, my stuff's pretty dialed. I'm lucky that I have, a lot of stuff at my disposal. So for me, that's pretty huge. And it was instantaneous. You could feel it. It's really hot.
2: All right. So I can't wait to test that because I'm going to be in a driver transition here pretty soon. And I tested the TaylorMade about a couple of weeks ago, and it was certainly faster than the one I have now. And we'll see if Titleist is similar or better. And we'll look into that in a couple of weeks.
3: Well, and so far, right, it's early, but the results are in on the stuff that was released in January. Callaway and TaylorMade have been really, really good. Mm. I mean, we're very objective. I'm not, we're going to go through the process with everybody, but if I fit 100 people, survey says out of 100, those two drivers are really, really good.
2: So let me ask you this, because I tested with Jamie, the TaylorMade and the Callaway, and I didn't. And if the Callaway was the better club, I would say so. But for me, the TaylorMade was the better club. And then there's other people, and they hit the Callaway better. So why does somebody hit? Is it just the way it looks, the way it feels, the attitude that you have about it? 'Cause

0: So I'm not really brand. The only thing I'm brand loyal to basically is Vokey wedges and the Titleist golf ball. The rest of it, I want to play with whatever is going to help me shoot the lowest score.
1: Well, I mean, that's what we do. You know, we're not gonna play favorites, and you may end up with a Cobra driver and a tailor made fairway wood and ping irons and Vokey wedges, and it's all about, you know, what's gonna make the person in front of us play the best. That's the goal, and we're never gonna say, hey, you know, you should play this or try to push something. A lot of times it might just be a loft and lie adjustment. It might be, hey, we just need to make a little tweak here. This stuff's actually pretty good, and you're wasting your money if you spend money on a new club. So a lot of times it's just a little bit of an adjustment to what you have to get it fit for you. Maybe it's we got to change the shafts out. These aren't right. It could be a grip. Grip is one of the most overlooked things, or it could be just some basic fundamentals that we see, ball position, things like that.
0: All right, Jordan Spieth has had a little bit of an overhaul in his game recently. He has gone to the new Titleist driver and the GTS2 and fairway wood. But this has been a project for him since January, and he just now told us about it. And he said the ball was flying out of the air. He goes, I'd hit a club, and I would know it was going to get to the green, and then it would be 2 yards short or 4 yards short. And for a pro, that matters. The 2 or 3 or 4 yards makes a big difference. But he also decided this recently to change from the Pro V1X to the Pro V1X left dash. I like the left dash because I think the ball stays in the air a little longer, and that relates to spin. So when you change the club, sometimes you have to change the ball. So talk about that dynamic and some of the things that Jordan's going through that can affect us all.
1: Yeah, so I fit a gentleman yesterday. And we were going through irons, and he's from St. Angelo. The wind can blow a little bit, drove all the way in. And he's like, man, my driver's really good. My putter's really good, but man, my irons are just, I can't figure it out. They just launch too high. So I play the AVX ball, which is basically the lowest launching, lowest spinning ball that Titleist offers. So he's on the right track. But then when we put the right irons in his hand and we got his launch down where it needed to be, all of a sudden his spin rate was way too low, right? Yeah. And so then we took a look at his, because he really likes his driver. So, hey, let's make sure that if we make a ball change, this isn't going to hurt other areas of your game. And what ended up happening is we got his launch where it needed to be, but we ended up going to the Pro V1X, little firmer ball, higher launching, higher spinning, and instantaneously, he was able to see the difference. So we got his launch where it needed to be through the use of equipment and the club he was hitting. Yeah. And then we got the spin rate where it needed to be. And all of a sudden it was like, okay, there's the magic. There's the missing piece. So the golf ball is probably the most overlooked thing outside of maybe lie angle that I see for people coming in the shop.
0: Well, I'm a big feel player, especially putting and chipping around the greens. And the Pro V1 and the AVX, which I've hit before, tend to be a softer golf ball. I can kind of feel like the ball is kind of like a marshmallow, but not that's probably a bad analogy, but a little mushy.
1: No, I mean, it's soft. Yeah.
0: And then when you play with the Pro V1X or the left dash, there's a little bit of a click. And the one thing I found out about the left dash, and as we make these the little tweaks, I'm kind of in between the left dash and the actual Pro V1X right now. I just think the Pro V1X falls out of the sky a little faster when it's into the wind. Downwind, I don't see a that big of a difference, but sometimes into the wind, I feel like the Pro V1 left dash goes a little bit further, maybe 2 yards. But sometimes when you're 2 yards off, that's a difference.
1: Yeah, and the only thing I would caution is just, you know, make sure is it the golf ball, or is it, hey, I left the face just a fraction open and I got a little spinny with it.
0: Yeah.
1: Is it user error, or is it not trying to?
0: I understand. Yeah,
1: no, but it, you know, is it user error or is it the golf ball? But you're exactly right. Right, if the ball is spinning too much and we're into a headwind and we put too much spin on that golf ball, it is not going to do what we want it to do.
0: And all of those things can be tested when you do the fitting and you see the numbers right there and you're just trying to dial club ball, your ball speed, and your club head speed is only going to allow the ball to go so far. So let's just use the driver, for example. If you swing it, I'll use 100 miles an hour because the math is easy. The golf ball should not fly further than 250 yards or it's an illegal club. And your ball speed is only going to be about 150 miles an hour if you hit it dead solid perfect.
1: Yes. Yes and no. I mean, can you get more than 250? Sure. If you launch it high with no spin, but then you're playing with fire because the ball's kind of knuckling a little bit. And that you don't want to live in that world because just a little bit open or closed and the ball is gone.
0: Yes.
1: And so under control with proper spin, yes, you're right. 250 at 100 miles an hour of club head speed is about
0: and where 150 ball speed, right?
1: 100. I'm sorry. Yeah. 150 ball speed, 100 mile an hour of club head speed.
0: So
1: right?
0: When you,
1: perfect smash.
0: When you watch TV and you see all the numbers that they now give you and somebody says, well, his ball speed was 180, remember that his club head speed is a factor of 1.5.
1: Correct.
0: That means he absolutely crushed the ball.
1: 120 plus.
0: Yeah, 120 plus. And so your ball speed is always going to be relevant to your club head speed plus how much solid contact you got on the club.
1: Correct, yeah. So sometimes you got someone who's got a lot of speed, but they may not be very efficient. They may not hit it in the center. And then you have other guys who may not have as much speed, but they're ultra efficient, and they're close to that 1.5 smash. So it's a product of both.
0: Yeah, try to hit the center of the club. Solid shots are pretty hard to not play well with. All right, Justin Rose made a switch. I had never heard of a company called McLaren. Justin Rose has been playing with Mira golf clubs for a while and quite effectively, but this McLaren endorsement deal for Justin Rose has been in the works for some time. I'm sure he's going to work this out. But his average on tour the last years on strokes gain approach was negative 0.2. The tournament that he's played this week in Florida with the McLaren clubs is now negative 0.45. So he's not hitting the ball as well with the McLarens as he has with the Miras. Sometimes that's just a ball change, but I'm wondering how much the dollars mattered to Justin Rose in making this equipment change.
1: Yeah, and you know, I don't know. He's kind of been, ever since he left TaylorMade, he's kind of been a little bit of a lone wolf, it feels like. You know, I don't know. I mean, the results have been there, so it's hard to argue with what he's done. That's more of a direct-to-consumer model in terms of that particular manufacturer. So it's not something that we've had the opportunity to test and put in our hands and kind of see how it performs. But man, it's hard to argue with what he's doing.
0: Yeah, I would have kept the clubs the same. I know it'd been hard because he's come so close to winning majors. One last thing on the fitting part that I want to get to. A lot of people think, well, you just need to put a lighter shaft in the club, and lighter means you can swing it faster. And while the science may show that, it doesn't necessarily mean that you're going to hit it further or hit it better. So give us a little bit of a detail about the weight of the shaft, whether it's a driver or an iron, compared to the consistency that somebody can hit the golf ball. And sometimes it doesn't necessarily, you know, I had a friend that thought he was going to play 60 gram graphite shafts. And they said, no, you need to be in 90 gram or 95 gram steel shafts. So what's the dynamic there in weight? Because I think a lot of people think, well, I need a lighter club or an A-flex shaft. And that's not always the case.
1: Yeah. Again, I'm gonna go to a different fitting that I had yesterday. Gentleman, he was 63 years old. Swung it faster than the PGA Tour average. So
0: wow,
1: it's I think what comes to mind for me is, you know, people get put in these buckets. They get put in categories. Oh well, I'm older, so I should have a lighter graphite shaft because I'm in this age category, or I'm this. And so I think you have

0: the most important thing. But it is 100% worth it to go get fit.
1: Well, and the other thing too, a 63-year-old that's in good condition, good shape, not overweight, can make a good turn, can make that lower half and upper half disassociate more quickly and better, is still going to hit the ball a long ways.
0: I mean, that the proof's in the pudding. It's not an age thing. It's you just hit the nail on the head. If you keep up your flexibility and you do some strength training, you do all the right things. He was in phenomenal shape for his age. Yes, he's in the 1%. I get that. But it just shows you that no matter what age you are, if you do all of the right things, you can actually still pick up distance. You can improve your game. You got to put a conscious effort into doing it. It's not easy, but you can do it.
1: At some point in time, when you get into your fitness stuff, a lot of people quit doing it because it hurts. It's uncomfortable, whatever. But there's always something that motivates you to do that. And for me, playing poor golf is not a lot of fun. When I get to a point where I can't break 90 anymore, I'm done. I'm going to go find something else to go fishing or something. At least I can blame it on the fish. But I want to be able to stay in as... And I think you feel better, too, but that's an important part of the equation. All right, we'll talk about LIV Golf, and I'm going to talk about signature events coming up in just a little bit, because I'm thinking that while the tour wants to go to more, there could be too many already, and we'll explain why next. It's coming up. It's 8:16 on the ticket.

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6: So Matt, you write a newsletter. It's called Money Stuff.
7: People frequently say to me, you know, I enjoy your newsletter, but I'd like to hear you say it into my ear. 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
7: A smaller range.
6: Right. We only have 30 minutes.
7: And in that time, we will talk about weird stories from the world of finance that somehow illuminate or say something interesting about how finance works. 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
6: All the money stuff.
7: All the stuff.
6: Yeah. We will be talking about ETFs, the world of investing. 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
7: 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And, you know, we'll talk to people, maybe we'll have some guests on, and we'll answer some reader questions if you have any. I'm Matt Levine, the Money Stuff columnist at Bloomberg Opinion.
6: And I'm Katie Greifeld. 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
9: All right, it's 8:21. It's the Golf Show on the Ticket. Let's start with this golf tournament schedule, and we're promised to see one at some point. My guess is that Tiger Woods has done way too much with this, and they're probably waiting for his return to some extent to kind of get his blessing on what they want to do. The signature event conversation has been taking place for some time. And there's the one signature event in February that's now the AT&T event at Pebble Beach. And there's been some rumors out there that they may want to make Pebble Beach and AT&T part of the end of the season tournament so that they can show the golf in primetime in August. The biggest issue with that is Pebble Beach. They sell a lot of green fees for a very expensive amount of money, and August is a much better resort a month than February is. And they've never had a problem giving up the month of February for the PGA Tour because play is slower. But they're going to lose a lot of revenue if they play this in September. Plus, next year, the U.S. Open is there, and it's usually there every 5 to 10 years. But once they get into March, look at this schedule since the 1st of March. Bay Hill and Players are signature events. Then they take 3 weeks with Tampa, Houston, and the Valero Texas Open being regular. And then the Masters is the first major, and then the RBC Heritage is the next signature event. New Orleans is the team competition. That tournament's teetering. It could go away. And then they have three tournaments back-to-back-to-back, Doral, Charlotte, and the PGA, that are also signature events. Then they go non-signature with Dallas and Fort Worth, and then they go Memorial, Canada, and the U.S. Open, where two of those three are either majors or signature events. So you basically have 16 weeks where you're playing 9 events that are either signature events or a major. I don't see how you can add more signature events and get the players to still play in all of them. Rory's already skipped Doral and RBC, and next week Scotty's going to skip Charlotte. So this idea of getting all these players to play, if you're going to have these signature events, I think they got to have these spaced out better. And it's really hard to do when you're basically trying to play the season, the Super Bowl, the week before the Super Bowl, and until you get to maybe Labor Day. That's a lot of golf in a lot of weeks, and I think there's going to be some pushback from the players on how many of these events they actually play.
10: if I'm reading the tea leaves, and I know you want to talk about this later in the show, so I'm not going to, but it'll be interesting to see what happens with LIV Golf and all the developments there and if the PGA Tour makes changes. But I agree with you, Andy. I mean, it's really interesting that there's so many of these signature events. I know why they're doing it, and I get it, but I think we're seeing that it doesn't make sense for some of these guys, the elite, you know, top whatever in the world, and they have such busy schedules and they're so selective because they want to peak for certain events. And when you get too many weeks in a row for somebody that doesn't need to play, right? They've got status, they've got plenty of money. And for them, it's about legacy. It's about winning as many events as they can. I think you're going to see this more and more. So I think there'll be changes.
9: Yeah, you have 52 weeks in the calendar, and you have probably, I think, 44 events right now on the PGA Tour, which probably gets whittled down to 27. And the average person says, well, why can't you play 27 weeks out of the year and rest the rest of the year? But that 27 weeks is basically going to be crammed into about 35 weeks because the regular part of the schedule is basically done September, October, November, and December. So you're giving up 12 or 13 weeks right there. Plus, now you're not going to start in January anymore, so you're giving up another month. So you basically only have about a third, about two-thirds of the season to play, or of the year to play 27, 25 events. That's still a lot of golf.
10: Well, and I think for the everyday person, to put it in sort of everyday person terms, think about like, hey, I've got to go on a business trip and I fly out really, really early in the morning on this particular week. And I go to wherever I'm going and I'm in all of these meetings and I've got to be on in front of people and I've got to have my brain engaged and I'm working crazy long hours all week long and I'm grinding and grinding. And then as soon as that week's over, I pick up and I pack up all my stuff and I fly to somewhere else and I do it all over again. And I do it 5 weeks in a row with no break. And then, you know, at some point you say, man, I would really like to just go home, sleep in my own bed, right, see my family, my wife, my kids, and just get back in my normal
9: routine.
10: Eat a
9: home-cooked meal.
10: Exactly. So that's the best way I think I can relate it to. You know, these guys, as much as we look at them as idols and heroes and all that stuff, they're normal people.
9: Yeah, and I experienced that from basically September to March with the football and basketball season. The football trips are only a day or two long. But the basketball trips can be from Tuesday to Sunday sometimes, and you're like, okay, we're home, and then, oh, we got another trip coming up here after that, which I know that's part of the deal, but it's still, when you're, and here's the other thing about golf. When you get into a streak where you're not playing very well, the last thing you really want to do, now the pros are maybe wired a little bit different, but sometimes you just need to, okay, I'm going to put the clubs in the closet. They're going to go in timeout, and I'll pick them up next week and start all over again.
10: Yeah, and if most of those guys, and I'm not trying to, you know, I get it. These guys make millions of dollars, and, you know, oh, poor whoever. Yeah. You know, I'm sure everyone's like, oh, that must be a tough life. It's not always as glamorous as you might think it is. And yes, the perks are great. Yes, you've got the fame and fortune and all of that. But when it's not going well, it really is a grind. And that's the best way I can describe it, is just imagine, you know, work is on fire and you're just putting out fires left and right and you just can't seem to get ahead of whatever. That's kind of what they're going through. And it's just week after week after week. And sometimes you just need to take a break.
9: And Rory came out and said it, and he didn't mean it derogatorily. He goes, I just don't really like playing Tampa, Houston, and San Antonio. And that's why I skipped this year. And now that he's won and he's part of that Green Jacket Club, the events that are before Augusta with the drive, chip, and putt and the ladies event, he wants to be a part of those things to kind of give back to them and make himself available to them during that week. So I don't know that we're going to see Rory a lot after the Players and before the Masters in the future. It's worked out 2 years in a row for him to be able to win that way. So I get the fact that there's a lot of times when people ask me if I want to go play golf and I go, where are we playing? And they name a course that I don't really want to play. I really have to want to play in order to actually say, yes, I'm going to go. If it's a place I love to play, then I'm usually like, sign me up. I'll be there an hour before the tee time. But if you don't like the golf course or you don't like where it fits into your schedule, and then also remember, too, that a lot of these players have kids that get out of school in late May or June, and hey, Dad, where are you taking us on vacation this year? Well, got to wait until after the U.S. Open, but before the Open Championship. So there's all kinds of things that are kind of normal for these people, even though they're not normal human beings in when it comes to golf. All right, well, so let's talk about Liv. The Wicked Witch could be dead soon, and we'll talk about that coming up and a few other things in the show as well. It is 8:29, the Andy Everett Show, or the golf show on the ticket.
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9: Testosterone replacement therapy has been around for a while, and about 10 years ago, I started researching it, dabbled here and there, but when I finally went to Synergenics and met with a team there, I was sold that they could help me out. 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
17: Just before midnight on Saturday, February 19th, 2005, Danielle Imbeau and her friend Richard Patron left a crowded Philadelphia bar. The two 30-somethings planned to walk to Richard's truck and drive home, but they never made it.
18: It does not make sense. 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
17: Those same questions frustrated law enforcement. The FBI called it murder for hire.
18: Who killed these two individuals, and how did they get rid of them?
21: Both of them weren't the target. One of them was the target. The other one was wrong place, wrong time.
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20: It was definitely murder for hire for Danielle, not for Richard.
18: You're right, it could be. But it also could be something your son did, too.
20: 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No one.
18: He's your son, and in your eyes, he's innocent. But in my eyes, he's just some guy my sister was with.
17: Fingers were pointed, allegations were made, and lines were drawn.
18: That drove the wedge between the families.
17: What happened to Danielle and Richard?
0: I think that whatever happened to my dad and Danielle was planned and orchestrated and thought out.
17: I'm Andrea Gunning. In this series, I dig into my own investigation to find answers for the families and get justice for Richard and Danielle.
18: I just want some peace for my sister's soul, and I want some peace for my mother.
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9: All right, it's 8:35. It's the Andy Everett Show, the golf show. I'm getting my shows mixed up today. It's the golf show on the Ticket. We're talking with Keith Becker from MK Golf Tech today, and you guys have had a facility up in Horseshoe Bay for the last year or so, and you're expanding up there, aren't you?
10: Yeah, we are. So our assistant general manager, Colin Eaker, and his wife. So we opened this new location almost a year ago. So it's been our first step out of the San Antonio market, and we just felt like there was an opportunity to kind of expand our reach. So we opened in June of last year. We're coming up on our 1 year anniversary, and it's done really, really well, better than we would have expected, and we're very grateful for the support. But Colin and his wife have recently moved up to the area, and he's going to be the guy there every single day. And we've recently, so starting not this coming week, but the following week, we're going away from our Monday through Thursday hours, you know, just to get started. We didn't want to overextend ourselves. We wanted to make sure that we could deliver the exact same experience and service that we do in San Antonio. And so it was kind of a staffing thing. We just wanted to make sure MK was MK. Mm-hmm. And it's gone very, very well. So they've now moved the team, Jamie, myself, Colin, Garrett. We've all been rotating, driving there and back just to keep the place, you know, going and open and all that good stuff. And it's been a lot on the staff, and I'm so grateful to our team. But Colin, really wanted to relocate and kind of take the reins up there. So we're opening 6 days a week. Our hours will be the exact same as they are in San Antonio. And we're really hopeful that'll better serve the community. I know we've had a lot of juniors and people that work during the week that just can't get over to see us Monday through Thursday. So we're really, really excited. We've got sort of a grand opening. I don't know what you'd call it, but basically a grand opening of the new hours,
9: right,
10: on the books. So that's going to be Friday, May 15th. So it'll be that first Friday that we're open, that full schedule. So that's going to be from 2 to 5. Anyone that's in the area and wants to come check it out, we're going to have a couple contests going, some giveaways, a putting competition, closest to the pin. It's going to be a lot of fun. So hope to see everybody, and we're really excited.
9: That's awesome as you guys expand. All right, the news of the week is LIV Golf, and the Saudi PIF Fund decided that they're not going to fund it anymore. They're going to spend their money elsewhere where they can actually get some return on investment. And the PGA Tour has won. I know that they've created a different board to see if they can find revenue, but they're never going to find the revenue and the unlimited supply of it. And their model basically does not really make a lot of money. They don't have anybody bidding for their TV rights, as all the networks will for the PGA Tour. And if you don't have a streaming service and or a platform like Golf Channel and Peacock, and basically the Golf Channel, Peacock are one entity, and along with NBC and CBS, they create the revenue that the PGA Tour gets through the rights fees and then the other things that they're able to sell. They're going to a more profitable organization instead of a nonprofit. We're going to see how that affects the golf tournament sponsors in terms of, I think the individual tournaments are still going to be the 501c3. The actual PGA Tour is not going to be, as it's more of a profitable thing. I've been an anti-LIV guy since the beginning. I don't get it. I don't understand why you needed to do it, other than the fact that you just wanted to think that you had more control or see if you could squeeze some money out of another government. And for Phil Mickelson, maybe it was he needed to pay off some gambling debts. But I think the PGA Tour and golf being more unified within the next year or so is going to be better. The next question is going to be, what do you do with guys like Phil Mickelson and John Rahm and others that have chosen not to come back when the window of opportunity was there for all of them? And they should have seen the writing on the wall in early February, and none did. And now they're going to have probably a steeper price to pay to get back than Reed did or Brooks Koepka.
10: Yeah, I mean, that it remains to be seen, Andy. I hope they work something out. I think, you know, we've discussed this a lot on the show. I think golf is better with all the best players in the game competing against each other. I know a lot of people may not be Phil Mickelson fans. Some, I think you either hate him or you love him. There's probably not a whole lot of in the middle, but, you know, he moves the needle, and I know he's not playing right now. I don't know, you know, when we'll see him again.
9: Right.
10: But
9: got some illness or injury going on right now.
10: Yeah. But anyways, you know, I hope for the benefit of the game and the fans, I hope that both the PGA Tour, the Champions Tour, the DP World Tour, whatever it may be, because some of these guys are more European and they want to play over there most of the time anyways. But I hope something is worked out so that we get to see these guys on a regular basis.
9: Well, Joe Caruso and I have been talking about this for a long time. I think the LIV Golf gave a refuge for guys like Cameron Smith and Louis Oosthuizen from South Africa. A lot of people enjoy living where they're from. I understand that home is home. And I think the Cameron Smith decision was, I don't have to live half the year in the United States. I can live at home. Half of the live events are in South Africa, Asia. It's an easier commute. And I can come over here when I feel like it, and I can play the majors, and I can live part-time here, but I get to be home more. And I understand that for a lot of the foreign players, and especially those from the Southern Hemisphere. But the way that you're going to get your legacy lined up is winning PGA Tour events and winning majors. And to me, the Phil Mickelson story is a kind of a sad saga, if you will, because Phil should be the Ryder Cup next year, Ryder Cup captain next year in Ireland, or should have been last year. He would have been awesome last year at Bethpage, especially with his ties to that and the fact that how much that community's loved him and the coronation he got one time when it was during his birthday during the U.S. Open, and the 16th green lit up with a happy birthday song as he's coming up the fairway. I think Phil has been bailed out by a golf club manufacturer. He's been bailed out now by LIV to pay off his gambling debts. And I don't care if he gambles his life away. That's for him to decide and his family to deal with. But I think it's a lot of tragedy with Phil Mickelson because there could have been so much more. And people still want to watch him play, whether you like him or hate him. And he's very much like Tiger in the fact that when he's on, and especially if he's in contention, people are going to pay attention to it. I don't know that Phil wants to go back to the Champions Tour or not. Maybe he does, maybe he doesn't. But I can't imagine that Rahm and DeChambeau won't be playing on the PGA Tour some way next year, albeit with some kind of a penalty.
10: Yeah, and I think I've lost track of how many comeback stories Tiger's had. It feels like, you know,
9: every year.
10: You know, he's always working on his next comeback. But I think if Phil and the PGA Tour find a way to kind of make good and let bygones be bygones, I think, and if he comes back and especially if he plays well, I think that would be right up there for me with one of those ultimate reclamation stories. I you know, I get it. Again, not everyone likes him, so there's going to be people that never want to see him again. But as just a golf fan, you can't deny how talented the guy is. And if a guy named Tiger Woods was never born, who knows what would have been in terms of the legacy of Phil Mickelson and how many majors he would have won and how many tournaments he would have won. I can think of one off the top of my head where it's like, you know, if Tiger wasn't there, he wins.
9: Right.
10: I hope it all works out. I hope he comes back, and all of those guys. I want to see them all play.
9: Well, Koepka and Reed had to take a cut with their future earnings as far as pension fund is concerned and how much they could have put away towards that pension for the next 5 years. Plus, they had to both make a $5 million donation to a PGA Tour charity. I would imagine both of those things are going to be in line for the elite players or any player that wants to come back from LIV. And there's probably going to be some other kind of like, you need to do a couple of corporate outings. You need to, I don't want to over penalize these guys, but there does need to be some kind of penance to pay. The idea that you want to ban them for life, like Tom Watson suggests at the Masters, we're going to go back to the age old thing of antitrust laws. If somebody wants to play and has earned the right to play based on your rules and your qualification, you can't keep them from playing. That's a violation of the antitrust. And now if they want to come back, at least what, everything I've read, you're going to have to let them back, albeit they may have to pay some kind of penance to do so. But I do want to see them all come back, and we all see them at the majors. But can we please stop asking every player on tour what they think and what they think should happen? They asked this to Jordan Spieth this week. They asked it to Scottie Scheffler, and it's like every press conference, what do you think the player should have to come back? And they're like, well, first of all, I don't really care. Second of all, I don't know. And third, it doesn't matter what I think because Brian Rolapp's going to make that decision, and I'm going to have to live with it anyway.
10: Yeah, and I think, you know, that could define his legacy. You know, he's brand new, and this could be the thing for him in his tenure. So it'll be interesting to see how he handles it. I just try to put myself in their shoes. I'd probably answer, and I imagine you'd answer it the same way if someone asked you that question. It's like, that's the last thing I'm worried about, yeah, thinking about. All I'm worried about is, how do I get better? How do I find a way to win?
9: I just got off the golf course.
10: Yeah.
9: I'm thinking about the bogey I made on whatever hole I made the bogey on. I really don't care what Bryson DeChambeau does or when he plays. If he's here, I'll play against him. If he's not, no big deal.
10: Those guys don't care if they made this much money or that much money or if they have to pay this back or that. They don't care, I promise you. And most of them are friends with those guys anyway.
9: Yes.
10: So, yeah.
9: And they have it to pay if they need to pay it. If Bryson got $300 million, I'm sure most of that $300 million plus interest is in the bank somewhere. He can stroke a check for whatever he needs to write one for. So we'll see that. All right, couple other things. Open Championship dates some things that went on at Doral this week, and Nelly Korda back in the winner's circle too. All coming up, 8:46 on the ticket.
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9: 8:51 on the Golf Show, winding things down here today. Hope you get out and play some golf wherever you're heading out to play. The RNA has made an announcement this week that they're going to play the 2028 Open Championship at Royal Lytham and St. Anne's near Liverpool, England. This year, they're going to be just around the road from there at Birkdale. Then next year, they go to the Old Course and then back to the same area. If you look on a map where Lytham is and where Birkdale is, they're about 20 miles apart, basically, maybe a little bit further, but it's in the Liverpool, maybe a little bit west of Manchester. Formby's in the area, a lot of golf in that area of England. So now my potential future Scotland trip won't be until 2029 or 2030. I'm waiting to see where they go in 29 and 30, because if I go back, I'm not going to go in a year in 2027 because of the Open, and Royal Lytham is a place I would like to drive down to after at the end of the trip and play a couple of the Northern England trips. So now that they're going to be there in 2028, I got to push this back a little bit further. Hopefully the body will keep up in about 3 or 4 years.
10: I mean, that's a tough problem to have there, Andy.
9: It is. Yeah.
10: You know, tough life that someone's got to live, right? No, that's going to be exciting.
9: I've always been kind of fascinated by that golf course. Ernie Els won there in 2012. David Duval won there in 2001. And one of the unique deals of Royal Lytham is the first hole's a par three. And if you'll go back to 2001, Ian Woosnam was in contention on Saturday or Sunday, and he went to the first tee with 15 clubs in the bag because he was checking out two different drivers. And he and the caddy forgot to take one of the drivers out, which they would have easily recognized had it been a par four or par five to start, because they wouldn't have been hitting an iron. But it was a six iron or whatever it was, five iron. And they got to the second hole and the caddy goes, uh-oh. And Ian's like, what? He goes, we forgot to take one of these drivers out. No, you forgot.
10: It's funny. You say, yeah. You know, it's like I vividly remember watching that.
9: Yeah.
10: You know, there's certain moments.
9: He throws the driver into the trees.
10: Oh, there's certain. Oh, it's just one of the. If for anyone listening, if you don't remember it or you didn't see it or you,
9: it's on YouTube.
10: Go watch it on YouTube. It is one of the funniest things you'll ever see.
9: Yeah. And that's a sick feeling. Another sick feeling is what Adam Scott did this week at Doral. He hit the wrong golf ball. And you would think that pros would never do it. We can do it every now and then, but to see a pro go up to the golf ball, not look to make sure it has his markings on it. Sorry, two-stroke penalty, reload.
10: Yeah, those guys, it can happen to anyone. I remember when that happened to me in a tournament. It's happened one time, and it's never happened again. because anyone,
9: only takes once.
10: Anyone who's been through that, and you hit it, and you get up on the green, and you look down, and you're just, I mean, your heart just sinks.
9: Yes.
10: And you're just, oh. And then you got to tell everybody and go back. And my dad never let me forget that. And he was always very supportive, so I don't mean that in a bad way. But it was a lesson well learned. Anyways, you never do that again.
9: Yeah, I've had it happen a couple of times, but never in a competition that really mattered. So, but anyway, the one rule in golf that I have the biggest problem with, and I know our golf guys sometimes listen to the show, we've changed the rule on the putting green to where if you accidentally touch the ball and it wiggles or moves, it's not a stroke. It's the Dustin Johnson rule from 2016. You put it back. That used to be a penalty. But to me, especially when you play on a golf course that has really, really tight lies, and you're getting ready to hit a shot, and, you know, you get a little nervous flinch or something, and you touch the ball, and it rolls like a quarter of an inch. I don't see where there's an advantage in just putting it back and hitting the shot. You're not testing the soil. You're not testing the club. It's just, you know, your body did something you weren't expecting, and the ball moved a hair, and now you've got a stroke, and now you got to replay put the ball back. That's the even more than the divot rule that people claim about. That's the one I'd like to see changed.
10: Well, I'm the divot. I that's like that's not part of the golf course. If you hit it in the fairway, you should have a somewhat decent lie. Someone else came through and took a divot and
9: didn't
10: you
9: fill it.
10: Didn't, you know, whatever. And I think of who was it? Lee Jansen at Olympic Club.
9: Yeah, I think so.
10: Yeah. In the late 80s. I think of stuff like that, and it's like, I wish they would change that. That's just a dumb rule.
9: Yeah.
10: But really quick, because I know we're coming up on the end.
9: Yeah.
10: I just want to give a couple shout-outs. Dustin Walden, longtime employee of MK, is getting married today.
9: Awesome.
10: He left the industry, but he's still a really, really close friend of ours. So congrats to him and his bride. And it's Jamie's birthday. So
9: happy birthday to Jamie.
10: I think, Jamie, it worked out. There might have been some coordination there, open bar for his birthday. I don't know. I don't know how that worked out, but happy birthday to Jamie.
9: That's cool. So yeah, good for Jamie and all your guys. But Jamie's been around the longest at MK. All those guys over there do a great job of making sure that everybody gets fit. One last thing, Nelly quarterback in the winner's circle at Chevron last week. Good to see her back in the winner's circle and one of the best players in the world playing really good golf. All right, Keith, thanks so much. We'll see you next month.
10: We'll see you.
9: All right, that's Keith Becker. MK Golf's where you need to go to get all your fittings done. And they're open today till like 3 to 3 today, I believe, on Saturdays and 5 on the other days. Have a terrific Saturday. Hope you enjoy your golf. See you on Monday for the afternoon show. Issa Ortiz produced today's program. Thanks to her. And we'll see you next week. It's 8:57 on the ticket.

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3: The Texans officially signed Pro Bowl linebacker Azeez Al-Shaair to a three-year, $54 million extension, locking him in through 2029. Cowboys signed their first-round pick officially, Caleb Downs and five others, to their four-year rookie deals. The Astros fall to the Red Sox in their opener. Rangers top the Tigers in their series opener. And it's a 152nd running of the Kentucky Derby tonight. I'm Trey Bender.
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25: Charges laid by LA police against O.J. Simpson in connection with the brutal slaying of his ex-wife Nicole and 25-year-old Ron
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27: We, the jury, find the defendant, Orenthal James Simpson, not guilty of the crime of murder.
28: Dear Mr. Simpson, hello. It's me, Kim, Ron Goldman's sister. I'm sure it's really weird to be getting a letter from me, but for years, I've listened to what everybody else has to say about you. The lawyers, the media, but never from you. I'm wondering if you would sit down and talk to me. I just want to understand whatever can be understood. That's a letter that I wrote to the man I believe brutally killed my brother. I was declined this interview, but I still feel that need.
29: Hi, babe.
28: Hi, Daddy. Do you remember when I wrote the letter to the killer asking to see him? 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
30: 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Give me the
4: bed. Morning, America. Hey, now. America. The United States. Did y'all hear the Bomb Iran song during the break? The Trump version?
3: It's hilarious.
4: It's hilarious. Good morning, America, where the news cycle moves faster than a Hellcat with a repo tag.
3: Jeez. Oh.
0: Elon Musk is in court fighting OpenAI, which is ironic because the only thing more official than AI right now is half of the people testifying in that trial. Have you come up with that at all?
1: No.
0: It's pretty interesting. He's muscling him. God, what's the guy's name? Khan. Do you remember the OpenAI guy?
2: Yeah.
0: Elon, OpenAI, ChatGPT, started as a 501c3 non-for-profit charity. And it's completely twisted. And Elon helped start it. And now he's competing with it. And he is suing them on the fundamentals of their filings, and they're starting to try to stop them. Spirit Airlines.
1: Yeah.
0: That's a whole story. You know, the worst two things that have happened to the African-American movement in the 21st century is Bill Cosby going down at Spirit Airlines last night.
2: Wow. Mm. I'm not...
1: I wouldn't...
5: He's the accidental racist.
2: I would think it'd be more of a different race than that, but I've flown Spirit.
0: How about...
1: Does the word trash come to mind? Is that part of it?
2: Curry.
1: Oh, yeah. Very nice. Oh, my. Mm-hmm. Wow. Man,
0: I stick my wife on Spirit when she's not riding with me. I'm kidding.
1: I believe you. We took it down to Mexico. It was great.
0: Yeah, and they flew
1: on time and good airplanes. They've never had a crash. You know, what other airline can say that?
2: You know what? That's true.
1: They've never had a crash.
6: Is that right?
1: Yes, sir.
2: And they never will.
1: And they never will now.
0: They had one in the Everglades when they were blue.
1: No, that was Value Jet. That was not Spirit. That was Value Jet.
0: Sorry.
1: Yep.
0: The economy, nobody knows what's going on. We've got inflation going up, interest rates going up. My patience with people who chew ice.
1: Going down.
0: Yeah. the Spirit Airlines thing.
1: Yeah.
0: So they've been trying to get a $500 million Band-Aid from the government for a while, and they finally canceled it yesterday. And they didn't file bankruptcy. They ceased operations, which is kind of worse. So they're not going to go Chapter 11.
1: Nope.
0: Chapter 11 is reorg. And they just... stop. They ran out of money, and they'll be filing Chapter 7, which is a death bullet, suicide bullet. Probably Monday.
6: They're going to sell off pieces.
1: Yeah, they're done.
0: Well, they won't. The trustee will.
6: Ooh.
0: So the other airlines will grab the planes. I mean, grabbing a Spirit Airlines jet would be like buying an 03 Camry with 247 on the clock.
1: Absolutely not true. They have some very nice Airbus. They're Airbuses. They're A321s.
0: Camrys are good.
1: Yeah.
2: The interior is not.
1: You can change an interior in 2 hours.
0: I mean, Ethiopia Airlines has already called on them asking what they'll take for all of it.
1: Not true. Mike was asking about passengers that are hung up. American Airlines and United Airlines have stepped up. They are taking on a standby basis some of the Spirit passengers. If there's room.
0: Keyword, some maybe if they can.
2: Yeah.
1: Well, sure. But I mean, it's better than nothing.
2: They look at him like, nah, you're not going to fly.
0: We don't like your kind here.
1: Yeah. Your kind. Let's stop right now.
0: I had to tell a guy from the bar that last night at the Roadhouse.
6: Oh. Are they out of business now? I mean, have they stopped all operations?
1: Yes, 3 a.m. this morning.
6: Really?
1: They stopped, yeah. Reminds me that when Braniff closed down, there was a great story of the 747 that flew from Dallas to Hawaii. It was on the way to Hawaii on a Friday afternoon when the airline shut down. They called the crew and they said, bring it back, turn around. And the captain said, absolutely not. And he turned the radio off and he flew them to Hawaii. I'm not going to do this to these passengers. It's not their fault.
0: TikTok might have been banned again.
1: TikTok? Yep. Banned?
0: It's happening again. Which is devastating news for 19-year-olds who thought dancing in their kitchen was a career path.
2: Well, yeah.
1: And so many did.
0: And did you know that there's a load of Chinese cars on the Mexican border? This is not a joke. Well, it kind of is. But
1: Chinese cars?
0: We're not letting in Chinese cars.
1: I didn't know
0: China.
1: I didn't know China.
0: Because they think that they have too much information getting data from Americans.
6: Oh,
1: are you talking about cars that are coming from China or China-made cars?
0: China-made cars.
1: I didn't know there were.
0: All these new little Geely and this and that. Yeah. Exactly. Did you hear, JD? I didn't know there were. Well, guess why?
1: Why?
0: Because we don't allow them over here.
1: Well, there you go. Yeah. That's why I didn't ever.
0: It's like over there in Korea. They don't know there's internet.
6: Yeah.
1: Because we don't allow it.
0: Right.
1: That's right.
2: So wait, they're afraid that... How are they going to get the information? Just they have something, a chip in the car that's going to gather information?
0: They stick up. Have you ever had a hemorrhoid?
2: No.
1: I have.
0: Okay, have you ever had a suppository?
1: Yes.
0: When you get into... You ever had a keyless go system? Like when you get in your key in
1: sure.
0: your pocket?
1: Sure,
0: turns out, well, you stick a hemorrhoid up your butt.
1: Okay.
0: And that's the functionality of the car. So you have to have that in you to operate the car. But really what it's doing is pulling all the data.
1: Ah.
7: That was a close one, Charlie.
2: I know.
7: That was a close one.
2: I know.
1: Just tiptoeing down the line.
0: Hey, Kyle, since you homeschool, since you've gone through your pre-morning checklist like a professional that you are at all of age 17, you forgot to turn on the monitor in the middle of the room. Thank you. Meanwhile, driverless trucks are rolling across Texas. No BS.
1: That would scare the hell out of me.
0: Well, get out on 45 coming up from Houston. Get the hell scared out of you.
1: If you look
0: they did
1: over.
0: The first one yesterday.
1: Jeez. I mean, I wouldn't want to be around it. I'm sorry.
2: When you know you're around it, though?
1: Don't you look up and not see a human?
0: Because they say Jaguar across the front with these crazy spinners on the outside.
1: Did it really?
0: No. But that's the Vemo, or what are those, Whamos? They're all Jaguars.
2: Oh, yeah.
0: The Jaguars running around Vegas and everywhere, they're Whamos. And it's that was a bad joke. They probably say Kenworth, Peterbilt, or Volvo.
1: Probably.
0: If they say Jaguar, I'd get the hell out of the way. Because there may be an angry hoochie mama behind the wheel.
1: Jesus.
7: Now, do driverless

0: them stopping on you.
1: Oh, I haven't have you been in one yet or no?
2: No, I heard they're amazing.
1: I want to try it just around the city.
2: Yeah.
1: I'd do that.
0: Would you?
1: Yeah.
0: Get in the back seat of a car with no human.
2: Yesterday in Houston, loaded up, probably at the port, with a load. I don't know how many thousand pounds. Let's say it's 50 to 80,000 pounds. Heading to Dallas.
0: Yeah.
2: A truck is loaded with no driver going down the highway. Because nothing says progress like 80,000 pound robot that doesn't need a bathroom break or forgiveness.
0: Yeah.
2: Or forgiveness. A meth problem.
0: Yeah.
1: Well, meth is going to be, sales are going to be down, yeah, with these driverless trucks, I would think, right?
2: Sales are going to be down. What do you mean?
1: Well, there's meth. Not
2: a meth sale.
1: Yeah, meth.
0: Meth
1: yeah.
0: sales.
1: I would think.
2: Small towns across rural Texas are already filing bankruptcy.
0: One day in.
3: Yeah. No doubt.
2: Yeah, and somewhere right now, there's a guy with 75 cars in his yard, 3 goats, no title to anything. And I'm about to go buy the whole damn mess. And that is my America news update. Thank you. Thank you.
0: All right.
2: No claps. No applause.
3: Those 3 goats, man.
2: They are going to Houston to go category those cars that we bought in Houston, those 75 Mopars this weekend. Cody Shelley and Hot Rod Kyle and Cody's wife. And that auction is June 6th. Go to GMTVauctions.com if you'd like to register for it. All the VIN numbers are already posted. And the Alabama cars, I think, will be there, too. If you're not familiar with that, you're not cool enough.
1: That video was cool last week, watching
0: really
1: them clean
0: was.
1: It and stuff like that.
2: Yep.
1: Yeah. It was intriguing.
2: It was lucky is what it was.
1: I was going to say,
0: why?
1: You know what? It turned out a lot better than I was anticipating.
0: What do you mean?
1: The cars. They were
0: cleaner than you thought?
1: They're in better condition,
0: better
1: yeah.
0: condition.
2: So we went through in Alabama, and I bought 75 cars. This is a different buy in Alabama about a month or 6 weeks ago from a deceased fella's sister.
0: Okay. Have we seen this video?
2: We have. I don't know if you have.
1: Yeah,
0: has it been on YouTube?
2: Yeah, so the one when I bought them all went on YouTube about a month and a half ago. And then the one yesterday, or last Saturday, went up where we sent the crew out to clean them, get them started, change all the fuel,
0: batteries.
2: Pressure wash them, $7,000 worth of batteries.
0: Yep.
2: And,
0: wow.
2: And that, I thought you were standing there yesterday.
0: I was.
2: Last Saturday.
0: Yeah.
2: When it's, that would be a wee thing.
0: That's the video.
2: That's wee.
1: Okay. Yeah, it looked big, big impact on JD, huh?
0: I yes. wanted to make sure that was the same video. We have a lot of videos.
2: Uh-huh. Is this clock right?
1: Yes.
2: It okay,
1: is right.
2: Then
1: That's
2: we need
1: fine.
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12: Russ Faria was charged with a crime that he swore he did not commit.
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12: 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I've been a correspondent for Dateline NBC for 25 years. 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
17: Virginia, good morning. You're on the air. What have you got?
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17: Okay, how many miles?
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17: Four-wheel drive?
18: Because the I had two cylinders that had zero compression.
17: Four-wheel drive?
18: When I had the engine replaced, I had them reprogram the computer so it runs constantly on all eight cylinders.
17: While they were reprogramming it, did they program into a four-wheel drive or a two-wheel drive?
18: No, you still have four-wheel drive.
17: Oh, good.
18: It was reprogrammed because of the Econo mode.
17: So is it a LT or a LTZ?
18: LTZ.
17: Good. So it's got a sunroof, and it's got 200,000 miles on it?
18: It's got about 100,000 on the engine.
17: But we sell them by the odometer, and that's the way that world works on us. What's the odometer showing?
18: Right. I've got the paperwork on that.
17: It does help. It does help. It does help.
18: Because they have an Econo mode where it goes from eight down to like six cylinders.
17: And it got hung up. So does 3,500 buy it?
18: Excuse me?
17: Does 3,500 buy it?
18: No.
17: What buys it?
18: Probably about five.
17: I know the engine cost that much to do. I mean, I feel your pain there. I mean, you could have thrown the car away, but you decided to fix it. I get it. I don't know if I can make it work from five, but I will look. Can you load it into GiveMeTheVIN.com with some good pictures? And if there's any rust spots or damage spots, show those.
18: Yeah, I tried to avoid the deer and went into a ditch.
17: So son of a bitch, did that hurt?
18: Went off. Everything's good. I had it all checked out. The only thing that's bad is the side, the curtain airbags went off and the passenger seat airbag went off.
17: Did you spill your drink when you ran into the ditch?
19: Important question.
18: Actually, I didn't.
17: Good.
19: Good.
17: A man that has good balance with the assistance of airbags. Please go to GiveMeTheVIN.com and load it up. Let's take a look. See. Thank you.
18: No,
17: thank you. Thank you. Memphis, real quick. What have you got?
20: Yes, sir. I got a 2016 Airstream. I wanted to know if you'd be interested in buying.
17: I am not, but I am with my friend. So all the RV and Airstream, big bus, coaches, bumper pull, travel trailers, we have a guy that we partner with.
20: Yes, sir.
17: He's really good at that stuff. So load it into GiveMeTheVIN.com, and we will push that customer file over to this guy named Ben, and he will contact
20: Ben.
17: You and
20: bid
17: it. Yep.
20: All right. Thank you,
17: thank
20: sir.
17: You. Now, I don't know if I'm running on six cylinders or eight, and I do have a blown airbag, and I normally just hit the deer. But I'm with him. I wouldn't have spilled my drink. I'll be right back. My name is John Clay Wolf. 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
26: Imagine you're struggling with back pain for months. 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Then you find a doctor.
27: 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And, you know, those are magic words. 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
26: You trust he'll take care of your problem.
28: Nothing but good reports and a list of accolades that were two pages long.
29: When you talk to him, he's engaging, he seems very intelligent, he's witty, he's charming.
30: He'd always talk about, I'm going to be a doctor.
29: But he has this dark side that he likes to keep separate and hidden from everybody else.
26: This is a story about 33 patients who put their trust in a prominent surgeon in Dallas.
31: State your full name for the record.
32: Christopher Daniel Dunch.
26: And wish they hadn't.
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36: 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This was attempted murder.
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26: From Wondery, the network behind Dirty John, I'm your host and reporter, Laura Beal. 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
38: 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I'm in a hurry.
39: You want some?

0: I used to listen to this when I was little. Don Williams.
1: Oh, yeah, yeah, yeah.
0: Florida. The car round is over. Are you calling about a car?
2: Hello.
0: Hello.
2: Oh, hi.
0: Hi.
2: Is this Mr. Rich?
0: This is Mr. Wolf.
2: Oh, Rokoski?
0: Yeah. What can I do for you?
2: Okay. Well, okay. My name is Mark, and you saw my red SSR park at on Westby.
0: Yeah.
2: And you talk with Steve. You say you might be interested.
0: I am so interested. Tell me about
2: okay,
0: it.
2: Okay. Well, you'll do. Well, I will tell you the best news is I'm 83 years old and this car has to go. And we dropped the price by $3,000.
0: Now, what year is it?
2: The bottom price, it's a 2006.
0: Uh-huh. What color?
2: With a very, very low mileage. It's one of the last one they made because they stopped doing it in 2006.
0: So and you got the last of the small engines?
2: I have the big engine. The small engine was only in 03, 04.
0: Okay. Now, how many miles are on
2: this
0: it?
2: This one. You know what? Okay, hold on a second.
0: Okay, we'll wait.
3: This guy has...
0: No, I didn't. I don't know who the hell this is, but this will be fine. Yeah. How in the hell is he calling
2: 30,
0: me?
2: 30.
0: Go ahead. 30 what?
2: 38,000 something.
0: Okay. And what color is it? I forgot when I took a picture of it.
2: They don't come in many colors. This one is one of the best, yellow and red, but this one is red.
0: Okay. Does 20 grand buy it?
2: It's what now?
0: Does 20 grand buy it?
2: I don't. You know what? I'm French. I'm old. I don't understand very well.
4: My name is Dr. Fowler. I'm a girlfriend.
0: Oh, hi.
4: If you don't know who you're talking to, Jean-Marc Fowler Dole is a very good negotiator.
0: Okay.
4: And 20 grand is absolutely unacceptable.
0: Oh, what is acceptable?
4: Jean-Marc, what would be acceptable?
2: Why it's not acceptable?
4: For 20 grand to you.
2: Oh, no, no. 20 grand, I'll give it to the first person I meet on the street. I'll give it to him.
0: Well, how much is it?
2: I don't deal like that. It's a 33,000. They all go on online. They go around 35. I was asking 32.
0: Okay. Well, I buy them. I agree that 20 grand is absolutely unacceptable. So... I apologize for making that offer, but I will give 24.
2: No, 20, no. Keep your money. I'll keep my car. Is that clear?
0: Hey, would you mind coming up here and working for me? Because I like that.
3: That's good.
0: I mean, that's good. I tell people the same thing. I said the good news is you still have your car and I still have my money. That's yes. We will part liberally. As Frenchman American friends,
3: oui, oui.
0: At 24 grand, and I will keep my money, and you will keep your, not rubles, what's over there?
5: Francs.
0: Francs. Yeah. I think your car's too high.
6: It's too damn high.
2: 30,000, come with the money or leave it there. I'll sell it to somebody else or I'll give it away. Okay?
0: Okay. Thank you. I will think about that.
5: Suddenly the French became negotiators. Normally they just give up.
0: Interesting call I've had in quite some time.
5: That's a good one.
0: So she told him to call this number.
5: Yeah.
0: But
5: didn't tell him.
0: He must have also had somebody that like sent him a text or something off of a for sale sign.
5: Correct.
0: He thought that was me.
5: That's right.
7: I've got great news for you.
5: Great news.
0: Okay, Florida news.
5: Florida. You want Florida news yes. After that?
0: French
8: and
0: news.
8: Now, from North America's own land down under, it's time for Sunshine State News with your certified lifeguard, J.D. Ryan.
5: It's Javé Ryan. An exotic dancer. This is fun story. An exotic dancer has been arrested. I know you're shocked. After she allegedly returned to the club she formerly worked at and attacked the managers and other people with, ironically, a pole. Police allege, by the way, this is 23-year-old Princess Alea Bell entered the Taboo by G5 nightclub to collect her belongings. She got in a fight with other dancers, started throwing things using profanity. Cops said she went out to her car and got the 7-foot pole that most of them carry around in their car.
3: You never know when you got to do its striptease.
5: Portable. Here's the judge outlining all the things we have against her. Kind of great.
1: You were arrested for aggravated battery, aggravated assault with a deadly weapon, 4 counts of resisting an officer with violence. The probable cause for the charges of aggravated battery, aggravated assault. Is it the same victim? Yeah, the victim two also was in fear. Oh, no, there's two. And you also have an out-of-state fugitive warrant and an in-state warrant.
5: And you're not getting your pole back.
3: That's amazing.
0: You whore.
5: Isn't that great?
3: So does Hannah...
5: I'm mainstream.
3: Does Hannah carry a pole around with her? We need to ask her.
5: She's ever gotten a big fight?
3: Yeah.
5: Oh, my God.
7: That's so outrageous. No. I don't carry a pole around. I dance on a pole.
5: Oh, that's why it's funny.
7: I don't own a pole. I don't bring a pole. I don't take a pole
5: but
7: home.
5: Have you ever gotten a physical fight in a club with a manager or another dancer?
7: Here's what happened to that woman.
5: I knew
7: and
5: it.
7: I don't know her personally.
5: I knew it.
7: Okay.
5: Yeah.
7: I do very little work in Miami. Obviously.
5: It's Miami. Obviously.
7: When you're fired, don't ever go back.
5: No.
7: Don't ever go back.
5: Well, what if you leave your stuff there, your makeup?
7: You got to take your stuff with you.
5: When you get fired.
7: Yes.
5: Okay.
7: Because it's going to have other strippers all over it.
5: Sure.
7: They're going to be all over it. It's almost like the jungle nature of the business.
5: Oh,
7: they take over your things.
5: Yeah, your tea bags.
7: Your shoes will be nasty. Your outfits will be dirty.
5: Okay. But you did get in a fight.
7: I've been in many fights, but not in clubs I've been fired from. You don't do that. You don't do that.
5: No, you want a good reputation as a stripper.
7: I've got some great moves off the pole, too. Ninja moves. Yeah.
5: Yeah.
7: Serious ninja moves.
5: Okay, I bet you do.
7: I mean,
0: I'm still a little scarred from that Frenchman's call a moment ago.
5: Yeah.
0: Have you ever danced for Frenchmen? Are they hard negotiators?
7: Not with me. Not with strippers.
0: I'm going to keep my poontang and you keep your money. Is that what you tell them?
7: I love the French. No, they'll pay premium for poontang. Absolutely.
5: Really?
7: Vive la France.
5: Vive la France.
7: I like dealing with them, but you have to deal with them outside a business environment.
5: Okay.
7: So you have to pretend that you're not doing business when you really are.
0: Oh.
7: Right?
0: Role play?
7: You have to role play. I'm going to be your girlfriend. Look at my boobies.
0: Your cannons?
7: Cannons.
0: That little fish.
7: Cannons.
0: That little
7: pow, pow.
0: That little fish head. Wife of yours doesn't have cannons like
7: you're
0: these.
7: Getting me hot.
0: We'll get to that later.
7: Stop
0: that
7: it. You're so cute.
0: That was an inside baseball.
7: Oh my God. Charlie's blushing.
3: We gotta go, Hannah.
0: Crab. Oh, you got more Florida news?
5: We do. Okay. We have plenty of time.
3: Yeah.
5: Go ahead.
0: Crab, what's up?
9: I wanted to ask you, who's your pick today in the Kentucky Derby? Mike's Sportswiener, which way is it pointing?
3: Yes, the Kentucky Derby is today. I like Chief Wallaby. He's a 9-1 long shot, but everybody's saying he's looked pretty good. So I'm going with Chief Wallaby.
5: Chief Wallaby.
9: Okay, that's good enough for me.
3: Yep.
9: Thank you.
0: Thank you, Graham. 5% is the VIG.
3: That's right.
10: That's right.
3: Don't forget.
0: Right. So wait, now when you call in to those betting shows, how exactly does it work?
3: Oh, I don't know. Call into the betting show?
0: Yeah, they did this in the 80s and the 90s, and there was the One for the Money, or Two for the Money show with Matthew McConaughey. And you call in and get your picks. You join their clubs. You call these people and you get picks, and you pay them for the picks. I don't know if it's a percent or a flat. You've never used a sports...
3: No, never called into a bookie to
0: a pick
3: say.
0: Shop. Yeah. Somebody listening to us right now has, for sure, like, for sure.
3: For sure, yeah.
0: Yeah, I mean, this guy calling from Philadelphia right now has probably Philadelphia. Good morning. You're on the air.
11: Yes, I
10: are you doing? Is this the John Clay Show?
0: Yes.
10: I'm calling about a truck I want to sell.
0: Okay, let me put you on hold. We'll do it when we get back. Hang on.
3: He's looking for bookies.
0: Well, hang on. But while I got you on the air, have you ever called any of those? We were talking about betting, sports betting. Have you ever called any one of those places that give you the picks and you have to pay them for their picks?
10: No, I've never done that, no.
0: Do you have any friends that have?
10: Yeah, I have lots of friends that have.
0: I figured. Could you have them call me real quick, and then I'll take their call, and then I'll take yours? Because I got to talk to somebody about this. Who's this 985 area code? I'm looking for somebody that has sports betting experience.
11: What's that?
0: I'm
11: in Mandeville, Louisiana.
0: Have you ever placed a bet with a bookie? Or, like, have you ever called one of those sports agencies that gives you their picks and you have to pay them for them?
11: I never really called them. I used to go into old the bar on the lakefront. I don't want to really tell any names. He was kind of grandfathered in as a bookie, and we used to do those old school cards where you actually circle the numbers.
0: Yeah, like bingo.
11: Mm-hmm.
0: Modern day bingo.
11: Kind of like bingo, but you know, it's a long card, and you circle, you know, the numbers at the bottom. Each team's got its own number.
0: Hang on now. Hang on. See, this is why I like Louisiana people.
3: Boy,
0: we've been trying to figure out how to get more business at the Roadhouse. And I've got that monster screen, and we've been talking about doing bingo.
5: Bingo?
0: And this is it. Reggie, wake up, my general manager. This is it. We need to start doing bingo with the games and have them on all the screens and sit there and have bingo bets that are legal with sports games.
3: As long as it's legal, yeah. That could be fun.
0: I mean, we're out here in the middle of Bosque County. They're not going to care. Right?
3: I'm sure there's a way to do
5: Texas
3: it where it's
5: Gaming
3: legal.
5: Commission doesn't even look outside of...
0: Dude, they're doing lotteries. You see Rollins doing those giveaways on Gas Monkey?
3: That's the same. There's a way to do it.
0: There's a way to do it.
3: That's right. Not a bad idea.
0: I'm going to put you on hold. It's a really good idea. We'll be right back. My name's John Clay Wolf. 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
0: So during the break, I asked ChatGPT about sports betting at the Roadhouse in Walnut Springs. And it said, I said, I want to do sports betting at the Roadhouse and disguise it as bingo. Tell me how to do it. And it answered, I'm not going to help you disguise sports betting as bingo. That's straight into illegal gambling fraud territory. It'll get you shut down or even worse.
1: Wow.
0: What actually works, though,
1: and
0: keeps
1: that?
0: You out of trouble, yeah. Do it legally under Texas rules. Keep it promotional, not gambling. No purchase required. You got to do a pool, pot, winners, pick by scores. I like number two. Number two is partner with a licensed sports book, out of state and digital. You can host watch parties and affiliate with legal books and get a scrape from them.
24: DraftKings, oh. Yeah.
0: Yeah.
1: How can you do that when it's illegal in the state? You're still doing it in the state.
0: I don't know.
24: You can do DraftKings, stuff like that, in state, Texas.
1: Okay. They're getting around the
0: charity route, if you want to be a bingo vibe, Texas allows certain charitable gaming. All right. Turn it into a killer event. Big game watch parties, live odds, square. But how do you pay them? VIP tables. That's normal bar crap. Yeah, that'd be fun.
24: It's all started because you're looking for a bookie to call in.
0: To call in. And my screener is not working, so we're having to take everything blind.
25: Was founded in 1925.
0: That's weird.
25: When with Napa know-how.
24: Somebody's working.
0: That's
24: at
0: Charlie in Chicago. This is Houston. I don't know who it is. Houston, good morning. You're on the air.
26: Hello. Yes, this is Danny. I got a 2012 Nissan Titan Black.
0: Yeah.
26: It is four-wheel drive.
0: Awesome.
26: I've got 129,000 miles, cloth interior.
0: Okay.
26: In really good condition. Looks nice. Rear bumper is dented.
0: Ouch. Mm. I don't want it there if the rear bumper's dented. Is it a four-door or is it a crew cab or extended cab?
26: Four-door crew cab.
0: SSLSV Pro 4X. There's four options.
26: Okay, I think this is the SL.
0: Is it leather?
26: No.
0: I don't think it's
26: cloth.
0: It could be either or. Are you French? That guy was angry.
26: Oui?
0: Did you notice
26: that
0: how?
26: No.
0: Okay, how many miles? 120,000. $5,000.
26: $5,000. Okay.
0: Yeah.
26: I was hoping for six.
0: I was hoping for four.
26: I will upload. I'll upload some pictures.
0: All right.
26: I'm gonna hold you to it.
0: Go to givemethevin.com. And if it's all whacked out, I gotta back it up. But let's take a look.
26: It's beautiful.
0: All right. Good. Thanks. Looking forward to it.
26: Okay. Sweet.
0: Derek in Montana. Y'all have radios in Montana?
27: This is Fido. Yeah, you look, someone looking to run some numbers.
0: Yeah.
24: Hey.
0: Yeah.
24: Guido.
0: Hey, Guido.
27: Yeah, just take call Janko Olive Oil in Manhattan. I'll take care.
0: Okay, thank you.
24: That was a terrible.
0: That was bad.
24: Terrible impression.
0: That was bad. We didn't finish Florida news.
1: We did not. We had more.
24: Okay. Yes.
1: Okay, this one actually comes with a video, which is actually very funny, too. 18-year-olds in Florida arrested Saturday after driving a lawnmower through to Target.
0: I heard about this.
1: The previous night, they used a leaf blower in a restaurant. Obviously, they're trying to do little pranks for media coverage, and they got
0: it. And here we are.
1: Here's a witness talking about the lawnmower driving through the Target at number 9.
2: A man wearing overalls and a straw hat rides a lawnmower into a Target. The start of the story behind two arrests, according to Ocala police.
3: He actually drove straight into the door first and shattered it. It was quite interesting. So you never know what's going to happen. I think they're teenagers. They definitely got the consequence that a lot of people think they deserve.
1: Remember the time we got... Anyway, they did. They were charged with disorderly conduct and criminal mischief. But they, but look, we're playing their damn videos. It, by the way, if you want to see
24: just
1: the videos...
24: Just driving in. That's crazy.
1: Hits the door and breaks the door.
0: Did you break it?
1: Yes, jcwshow.com if you want to see the videos from that we are playing.
0: Looks like my son.
1: Kind of does. Wait a minute. That is your note.
24: Have you seen... So these kids are doing weird things like that. And then have you seen these runs on Scientology buildings?
1: No.
0: I like that. I like the sound of that.
24: They literally...
1: I like where you're going.
24: Because no one knows what they look like, right? And so they're running in with their phones and they're trying to map these buildings. So they just run into these Scientology buildings and they see how far they get into the building before getting escorted out.
1: Stopped.
24: And so they keep, it's like these videos, you keep seeing them go further and further, and they get the whole mapping of these buildings. And it's just wild. They're running in crazy, just air horns running through the building,
1: man.
24: I know. I don't know how they don't get shot or dragged out and beat up or anything, but it's, but seeing these buildings inside, it's creepy.
1: What is it? Like
24: Scientology
1: what?
24: Buildings.
1: Well,
0: what's crazy?
1: What's crazy?
24: Oh, it's just real, like, straight, clean, like, there's nothing on the walls. Straight. It's very.
0: Hospital?
24: Yes, very hospital-like.
1: Interesting.
24: Yeah, yeah. So far, the ones that we've seen on there, yeah. And everybody's dressed like really like black and white tight like shirts. Like weird. It's very, I don't know. It's kind of like the Eyes Wide Open type of vibe. You get that, but
0: well, that was a swingers deal.
1: That's where it came from.
24: It's a little bit. Yeah, you get a little bit. There's a lot of there's gold in there. Certain brews.
5: Well, the Eyes Wide Shut thing.
24: I'm sorry, Eyes Wide Shut.
0: What was that about? Was that about people like going and screwing each other with masks on?
24: Pretty much. It's kind
0: sounds like Louisiana.
5: Right. It's not a documentary.
1: Sounds like Louisiana.
0: It should have just been called Louisiana.
24: Right. The movie. Louisiana.
0: The movie. 800-800-7234. 800-800-RADIO.
1: That's great.
0: I'll never forget. I was on Bourbon Street, probably 25 years old, went upstairs to some after-hours club, and there's some old gal getting... waylaid against the wall.
1: You accidentally walked into a male place too, didn't you?
0: Yeah, a transvestite thing. That was not a good experience.
1: No.
0: That was a mistake. We'll be right back.
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7: 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And we'll be back with more of the John Clay Wolf Show right after this. Yeah.

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0: And now, ladies, a message from your yoga pants.
1: Hey, girl, it's me, your favorite yoga pants. You know how I know I'm your favorite? Because you haven't taken me off in 8 days. Listen, I love being all up in your business because we look good. But you bought me because I'm breathable and you're suffocating me. I feel like two giant pillows are holding my face down in a murky swamp. I need to come up for air. We're approaching ventilator stage at this point, so maybe if you peel me off, let me do that Tide Pod Challenge thing, and you could shower. Because you know that rainforest you've got going on down there? You could use a little rain. While you're at it, maybe clean it up a little bit. I'm pretty sure I saw a toucan the other day. You could go old school. Remember our third date with Peter? Let's go back to that. Okay, good talk. Can't wait to go to Whole Foods again. Kisses, love you.
0: This has been a message from your yoga pants. And live from Dallas, Texas,
1: it's Saturday morning.
2: It's the John Clay Wolf Show, starring John Clay Wolf with J.D. Ryan, Michael Turley, and Bobby Brown. And featuring DJ Pre-K, Keith Richards,
3: with the world's biggest son of a bitch,
2: and Satan, the Prince of Darkness. And now your host, John Clay Wolf.
4: So get this.
5: What?
4: Bob and I come back from the Roadhouse last night. We're sitting downstairs drinking some beer. And he's like, what's this AirTag? He's like, sir. And he had an AirTag warning on his phone. Have you ever had one of those? Like you're near an AirTag?
5: Yeah.
4: And so he pulled it up and it shows his route everywhere he's been.
6: Huh?
4: He's like, is this spam? I'm like, no. So we start looking for it, can't find it. And like it has a sensor on it where it'll show you when you're closer.
5: Mm-hmm.
4: It says it's right here. But it's showing the route.
6: This is on Bob's phone.
4: Yeah, from the ranch to the Roadhouse in Walnut Springs and back.
6: And back, okay.
4: And the time and everything. I'm like, man, somebody stuck an AirTag on your ass.
6: Mm-hmm. Sure.
4: And I've had some problems down at the Roadhouse. And I was like, did somebody stick an AirTag on Bob? That's weird.
6: Why would they care?
4: Well, that don't be mean. That just means why are people chain? Why are people? That's so not mean.
7: So what do we do? What do we do? A couple of hillbillies. What do we do?
6: What do y'all do?
7: Pull it in the shop. Turn the lights all on.
6: Yeah.
7: We're digging.
4: Pull the fire chicken off of the rack.
6: Okay.
4: Put his car on the rack.
6: Oh, to look for it.
4: We start tearing his car apart. Can't find it. Looking under the spare. Looking under the, I mean, everywhere, right?
6: Everywhere.
4: And like a bunch of meth heads, you know, digging through something.
6: Uh-huh. Sure.
4: Put it up on the rack. Pull the fire chicken off. Put that on the lift. Get his car up underneath. Flashlights underneath. Looking everywhere for this AirTag. And I was like, talking to ChatGPT. It said, walk 100 feet away from it and then come back. And when he walked down by the goat's pen, and he's like, it's not going away, actually. And when he was walking out there, it got stronger. And no, we looked. We did this for 45 minutes first.
6: Yeah.
4: And then when he's walking back up, he's like, man, it seems closer now. And I looked out there. My car was next. He was standing next to my car saying, it seems closer now.
7: There's an empty shape, and it's tiny when I'm going around my car.
6: Right.
7: When I happen to be next to John's truck, it
6: blew up.
7: I'm like,
4: so,
7: wow.
4: So I said, son of a bitch, somebody put one on me.
6: AirTag.
4: So like, pull your car out. Let's put mine in. So we start tweaking around my car.
6: Give me a beer.
4: And he's going around. It's getting warmer. It's getting hotter. It's getting hotter. And then it's like, it is right here. It is right here. And we're looking. I'm like, where? Looking underneath it. It's on the lift going all over. So I open my center console, and there it is.
5: Just thrown into your.
4: Yes.
5: Wow.
4: And I'm like, what? So I'm like, I'm getting rid of this. I don't know who the hell's tracking me. So I pull out the AirTag and I send it to my wife. I'm like, this isn't you, is it? And I'm driving down to the highway.
7: Yeah. Was it?
4: And then I asked Chad again. I was like, how do you figure out who this is? And she's like, dude, I didn't put an AirTag on you. I'm like, okay. And you put the AirTag over your phone, like lay it on there, and it'll throw up a thing that you click on. It'll show the phone number of the person that put it there.
6: It will? Wow.
4: And it was my wife.
6: Oh.
4: and we're talking, kind of arguing, of course.
8: Yeah.
4: And I threw it out the window. Oh. I was like, well, now you know where the highway is.
9: Oh.
4: And she said, I didn't put that in there. She said, you dumb son of a bitch. You probably let it. She didn't call me dumb son of a bitch, but that's how I felt.
8: Perceived it.
4: She said, it probably fell out of your briefcase. Remember when you put them in your briefcase? You didn't lose your briefcase? You idiot. And I bet you picked it up, or one of your guys, somebody picked it up and put it in your console. She's like, if I was going to put an AirTag on you, I wouldn't put it in the middle of your console.
7: But we spent just enough time, though, for this to make us just a little crazy, because I got the notification on my phone.
4: Right.
7: And shows me first picking this thing up at 11:28 a.m. And we're both trying.
4: And that's the time you got here.
7: What time did you get here? That's when I first noticed it.
4: So I was thinking,
7: it's in my car.
4: Shop?
7: Where did I pick it up? It wasn't in my car.
4: It was not in your car. It was in my car. And I was like, why didn't it show up on my phone? And I read, and it says, well, if there's one that's always with you, it doesn't show up on your phone.
7: Right.
4: Oh. So I might have this thing in there for a year.
8: Fell out of your briefcase, you threw in the thing. That's what happened.
4: Maybe. Yeah.
9: So that number, though.
4: It's hers.
9: So then she has to be seeing it on her side,
4: but
9: right?
4: But it also says if it's normal in your normal stuff, then it quits notifying you.
9: So if they're all within your group, your phone numbers, that's what it is. Okay. That makes sense. That tracks.
4: Then I got in trouble.
9: Uh-huh.
4: JD, what do you think you got in trouble for?
9: Because accusing her?
8: No.
4: No? For throwing a good air tag out in the middle of the highway.
8: I'm with you on that. I thought the same thing when you said you threw it out the window. Like,
4: what do they call it?
8: I have no clue.
9: I don't think they're too much. Oh. But that's a big thing, people getting tracked on by the air tags.
4: Yeah.
9: And I've heard where females are worried about it. Because they're getting tracked.
4: Stalked.
9: Yeah, stalked on it, yeah. Oh, yeah.
4: You know, if you don't want to get tracked, robo calls, spam calls, data tracking, go to Incogni, which actually just go to jcwshow.com and click the Incogni link. And we've partnered up with this company called Incogni that will fix your robo and spam calls and spam emails. It is not 100% guaranteed, but our personal experience, JD, what has been your personal experience?
8: Immediately they found my name was in 323 places that I had no idea. My name, my email, and my phone number, and they went through each one of those and blocked me so they don't have to.
4: If 100% of what you were getting, what are you getting now?
8: Almost nothing.
4: Literally. Bob, what's your experience?
7: Almost nothing. Yeah, less than 10%. Certainly less than 10%.
8: Yep.
9: I just got my update. Total time saved, 261 hours and 45 minutes.
8: There you go.
9: Yeah, 349 complete requests.
8: 349.
9: Yes. Oh, yeah. I mean, it's been great. And the new thing, because of the stupid hailstorms, I'm getting all these calls from hail
4: roofers and stuff like that.
9: Yep. I just take that number, put it to it, and it'll block that, too.
8: That's the thing.
9: Yeah.
4: JCW Show.

0: cross country and you run out of range, whatever. Okay, what is in the news, boss?
1: Okay, we have, well, we've been talking about Spirit and Spirit Airlines. Well, there's a big dust up on a Delta flight coming out of Atlanta heading to Chicago.
0: Chicago.
1: Tried to open, one of the passengers got upset. Have you ever been on board and they delayed the flight and you just like, I was on with a guy named Russ Martin one time. We were going to Chicago. The flight was delayed by an hour, so they taxied us out to the end of the runway, shut the engines down. He said, what are we doing? I said, dude, there's probably snow in
0: Chicago. We're saving fuel.
1: We're saving fuel. We're going to be parked out here. He goes, I'm getting off. I go, no, you're not getting off. If you throw a fit right now, you're going to jail. You will get off, but you will not get off the way you want to get off this airplane. And that's what this guy did. He got mad about the delay, and he decided to open the door. Oh. That didn't work out well. Cut four.
2: How long has it been delayed already? 3-4 hours, and now you're talking another? Get me to the gate. I want off, or I'll take myself off. Okay.
3: Oh, my God. We have a situation with a passenger. It's not going to be pretty.
4: Get off the plane.
1: It's not going to be pretty. The next audio, he's like, because they're pushing him down.
0: Did he jump down? Or
1: he tried
0: to
1: open the door, and then people grabbed him at that point and sat on him. Oh. I mean, people are very aggressive ever since 9/11. There was a flight on Southwest one time. Guy got crazy. Got up, tried to kick the cockpit door. Passenger sat on him and killed him.
0: Oh,
1: because
0: by butt suffocation.
1: And he tried to sue Southwest, and Southwest says we didn't do it. The
0: time out. I wasn't
1: did.
0: Listening. No and problem. That sounds interesting.
1: It's a good story.
0: So, somebody sat on a passenger.
1: Yeah,
0: and
1: guy got
0: him?
1: Up, got crazy. Young man, he was 28, something like that. Got up and kicked the door in a Southwest Airlines flight, and the passengers grabbed him and sat on him, and they sat on him too long, and he died. And they tried
0: of
1: to
0: what?
1: Sue, of asphyxiation.
0: Oh, wow.
1: Yeah. And,
0: asphyxiation.
1: Anyway, and they tried to sue Southwest, and Southwest said, we didn't do it. First of all, you're acting crazy on our airplane. You're kicking the cockpit doors. Well, then the parents are, he's such a good boy, until the day he kicked the cockpit door.
4: Yeah, you don't screw around on commercial flights.
1: Sure don't, man.
4: Anymore. There's no good.
1: And there are people that will get up and beat your ass. Yeah.
0: I put in Russ Martin in the chat while you said that.
1: Yep.
0: Blunt, loud, and built for radio. He owned Dallas Morning for years with his sidekick, J.D. Ryan. Mm-hmm. Who was his first sidekick foil back at the Eagle days. More sarcastic, quick wit humor played off Russ differently than the later guys. The golden years of the Russ Martin Show were with J.D. Ryan.
1: Oh.
0: So, are you sandbagging on me?
1: Am I sandbagging on you? No. I've got such a good punchline that I won't use it.
0: Use it.
5: Oh, come on.
0: That's what you're here for. Come on.
1: I had a better host.
0: Oh.
1: You tried to throw me into the bus. I'm only fighting back.
0: Okay, the Dial-A-Deal is coming up. 800-800-7234. 800-800-7234. 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
6: There was a murder in Central Ohio that many people still don't want to talk about. The man who committed that crime once sat on death row, but now he's on the run. His name is Lester Eubanks. Lester didn't tunnel out of prison or scale a stone wall. On a December morning in 1973, he and a small group of inmates were granted permission to walk outside prison walls. His handcuffs were taken off. He changed into civilian clothing, and he and three others were driven to a local mall. They were told they could wander the stores and were asked to return to a designated meeting spot. Hours later, all the inmates came back, except Lester Eubanks, and he hasn't been seen since.
7: He had a full plan. The guy had a plan.
8: I was just astounded that this could actually happen.
6: There were many years when it seemed like no one was even looking for Lester. But recently, his whereabouts have become the focus of the U.S. Marshals Service, the federal agents who track fugitives. The case is testing the marshals.
9: Those nine lives are running out, and we're going to catch up with Lester.
6: And is being urged on by those hurt most by Lester's crime.
10: He's had enough free time. He confessed to the crime. And his time is up.
6: I'm Sunny Hostin with ABC News. Over the past year, a team from the ABC News investigative unit joined the search for Lester Eubanks. They uncovered new leads, possible sightings, and at every turn found resistance from those who want Lester Eubanks to be forgotten. What they've uncovered is a case that's about more than murder. It's about family loyalty, a life on the run, and a first-hand look at how the U.S. Marshals are trying to solve one of the oldest fugitive cases in American history. Now they may be closer than ever. From ABC News.
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12: Our phones are really screwing up today. I can't see any. 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Someone's taking them blind. Newark, New Jersey. Good morning. You're on the air.
15: Good morning.
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12: How does it
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12: How does it feel to be driving a Hyundai in drag?
15: 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It's fantastic. 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I love it.
12: So it's a G70 all-wheel drive 4-cylinder?
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12: But it's a 2-liter, so it's a 4-cylinder. And how many miles?
15: Yes.
12: How many miles are on it?
15: 20,000.
12: Average, rough, or clean?
15: Super clean. It's got one scratch on the front valance down low. Otherwise, like I said, it's got 20,000 miles. It sits in my garage.
12: How far are you from Philly on drive time? Hatfield, to be specific.
15: Tell you the truth, it takes me 8 hours or 7.5 hours to get to the Jersey Shore where my sister lives. So I don't know.
12: Figure Philly to Newark is 2 hours.
15: 6 hours?
12: What am I doing wrong? Where do you live?
15: I don't live. This is a New Jersey phone number. You're correct. I'm sorry. I live in North Carolina.
12: Okay. God, thank goodness. Okay.
15: I just didn't change my phone number. I'm sorry.
12: That's all right. That's fine. I was thinking you were going to drive. I was just thinking about transportation. I was thinking you were going to drive down from Newark.
15: Okay.
12: Newark to Philly is 2 hours, right? Tops.
15: Yeah. About that.
12: Put me down for $24,500.
15: I don't think that's going to do. I want a Carvana real quick, just for a baseline. And they said 25.8.
12: That's a pretty good bid.
15: I you know what the problem is? I don't even want to sell it. My wife's give me a little lip because I have a pickup truck that I drive all the time, and that's like my Sunday car.
12: Right.
15: She doesn't want me on the two cars anymore, but you got to have a pickup truck, right?
12: Need your main and your side. Since you can't have a girlfriend, you've got to have it in your automobiles. You need a Suburban and a Porsche.
15: I'm glad my wife didn't hear that.
12: You got to have
15: your
12: trusty sedan and your sports car or your four-wheel drive truck. It's just part of life. Well,
15: I've always owned multiple cars.
12: We advertise that if we don't beat a Carvana deal, we'll give you $100. So go ahead and load it up, and I'm going to have to beat the deal, or I got to pay you $100. I probably will beat the deal after I see the pictures. If you're going to sell it, the deal means you actually sell it. Make
15: right.
12: sense? And if you're not going to sell it,
15: makes sense.
12: And you're just buying time for your sorry ass to get your old lady off your case, which is what I think's going on here.
15: Oh, no, absolutely not. No, you know, I just don't drive it. Down here, you have to pay personal property tax on anything you have, not to mention the insurance. And it just sits in the garage. It's really sad.
12: Right.
15: I mean, it's a 22 with 20,000 miles. So,
12: how have those hillbillies in Carolina taken to your Jersey ass?
15: I've crossed over. I don't go outside if it's under 40 degrees. So I've crossed over. I've been down here 10 years. I'm okay.
12: Fully acclimated. Thanks for calling in, man, and being a sport. Load the car into GiveMeTheVin.com, and we will probably get it bought if you're going to sell it. All right. My name is John Clay Wolf. 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Be right back.
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27: A busy weather pattern continues across much of the country. A strong system moving through the Midwest into the Great Lakes will bring widespread rain and thunderstorms from Minneapolis to Chicago and Detroit. Some of those storms could become severe with damaging winds and heavy downpours. The Northeast will see steady rain developing, especially across upstate New York and into New England, making for a cool and damp day. In the Southeast, warm and humid conditions stick around with scattered afternoon and evening thunderstorms from the Carolinas down through Florida. Expect brief heavy rain and lightning. Out west, it's a much quieter setup. The southwest remains hot and dry, while the Pacific Northwest picks up a few light showers. California stays mostly sunny with comfortable temperatures along the coast and warmer readings inland. Across the plains, expect breezy conditions with a mix of sun and clouds and a chance for late-day storms. And that's a look at your national forecast. I'm Jim Forbes.
28: A former Fort Wayne mayor is getting some national attention. Thousands of people voted online to name the new city-county building in his honor.
29: But that probably won't happen because of his name.
30: The overwhelming front runner was the Harry Balls Government Center. Some people think the Harry Balls Government Center

0: B-A-A-L-L-S. Balls.
1: Ballroom Blitz.
0: Harry Ballroom Blitz. I'm glad you said that because I didn't get the shtick on the song. Nice work.
1: Yeah.
0: Hey, speaking of things I sent you, because I've been firing you stuff and you're doing a good job of getting them loaded like that one. I didn't think I fired you that until last night or this morning.
1: This morning around 4.
0: Yeah, I was up early. Did you get the prank call loaded that I sent you like Thursday?
1: I didn't see it until just now. It's pages ago.
0: Dude, that's the funniest bit of the day.
1: Well, we got to get it.
0: I sent you 3 different videos of a prank call that we did over at Gas Monkey with these Australians.
1: Oh, yeah.
0: You haven't heard it yet?
1: No.
0: Oh, my God. This is the best bit we've ever done in our life.
1: Huh.
0: And we don't have it?
2: It can wait for next week.
1: We don't
2: week.
1: Have it now, but I'll sure get it for you. Yeah, I'm sorry I missed that, John.
0: So I'll give you...
1: You're hitting me from 2 different Instagram mail accounts now.
0: Yeah.
1: And your regular email account.
0: Right.
1: And you chat from your phone.
0: Chat or text?
1: Is there still...
0: Chat or text?
1: Is there still...
0: Chat or text? 4-wheel drive or 2-wheel drive?
1: Text.
0: Okay.
1: And are you still on Twitter?
0: No. I mean, I'm all there, but I never use it.
1: I'm trying to keep up with you, man, but there's, you know, these things come at all hours of the day and night.
0: Okay, let's just recalibrate. So when I text you something, it's coming from my phone, and you see it as me. And then if you're on Instagram and you have messages and they come from me, then you know that they came from me. And there's 2 sources. What's the third?
1: 2 Instagram accounts, you but chat,
0: you're email. You're not logging into 2 different accounts. You're receiving it. So when you open your Instagram, you see it from John Clay Wolf or John Clay. I really don't have 2 Instagram accounts.
1: You do.
0: But nonetheless, you know it's from me. So you have one Instagram in funnel, and you get direct text from me. That's 2.
1: Right.
0: Okay.
1: But you're chatting me like a 12-year-old girl. I mean, it's like,
0: chatting, pow, pow, pow. Yeah, I'm working you like the producer of the show.
1: Bang.
0: Yeah.
1: It goes pow.
0: Okay.
1: And I'm okay with that. I'm sorry I missed it. I'll sure pick it up.
0: Well, yeah. I'll tell you the bit since you ruined it.
2: Do we want it? Why don't we save it?
0: Well, can I just like explain? I can just set it up for next week. So I was over at Gas Monkey, and these Australians were there that are burnout guys. Richard was gone, and they said, we're sitting here with nothing to do. Wasted, by the way. And they'd done their burnouts. If you're one of Richard's fans, you saw him do these burnouts with this burnout crew. And they're just sitting there. There's rough ass, I mean, real Australians. Like,
2: hard to understand?
0: Yes.
2: Oh, yeah.
0: And then they said, we need to prank call someone or something. I'm bored. And I was like, ding, wow, this will be fun with an accent like that. Mm-hmm. So I start setting up, I start thinking about people that we could call as an insurance agent and say that we've noticed in your... What do you call a blower when you have to start your blower on your car because you're alcoholic?
2: Oh, yeah. JD, you would know this.
3: Well, I don't know the name of it, but yeah, it's a blow to start. I don't know.
0: Blow to start. I said, we can call these people that I know have blowers and say that you're with the insurance company. You're noticing the DNA in their blower is showing a different DNA. It'll freak them out.
3: Yeah, well.
0: Yeah. So I called 3 people that I knew that had blowers on them.
3: Uh-huh.
0: And with this heavy Australian accent, and none of them answered. And then Sinjin said, why don't we call this guy that we all know, and he'll answer the phone. And I thought about this deal. He's a buddy of mine, and he had a round with a little person a while back. So I came up with this whole story that he's a lawyer calling him to say that he's like, here's the story. Qantas airline, blah, blah, blah, crashed in Melbourne, and the mother of his child was on it, and she's dead. And that her son was with the grandparents in Australia.
3: It's funny so far.
0: And the son is there, and he's 8 months old. And that her sister told him that this guy's the real father. And he's just arguing, like, dude, I don't know anybody from Australia. He's like, no, this was at a car show in Walnut Springs, Texas, about 18 months ago. Da da da da da da. And they're going back and forth. It goes on forever, and I'm just writing down, little person, midget, hit the punchline because you're going to freak him out. So he finally says, I wrote it out for him. Oh, I'm reading through my notes here, and I was supposed to let you know that, albeit the woman is a little person, the son is full size. And that's when he stopped. And he's like, oh, my God. You're telling me I have a kid in Australia with that little gal?
3: Yeah.
0: And then he was so mad. And then when we called him, this went on too long. Have you ever done a prank call on somebody? It goes too far.
1: Yeah.
0: It went too far.
2: Always. Divorce, yeah.
0: Yeah. And then I called him afterwards, and he was pissed, dude.
1: Of course he was.
0: He was not happy. He would have been whipping our ass if he would have been here in person. He was
1: I've got a little bit of information for you from something that happened over in Texas some time ago. Uh-oh. You know a little person named Olivia?
2: Yeah.
0: Yeah.
1: She knows you, mate. She knows you well.
3: What are you saying?
2: So he was mad, like, he was mad because he believed it, or? Well,
0: yeah, yeah. I mean, we did this too good.
2: Oh, wow.
0: Too good. I'll let you just, I mean, I can play it off my phone, but it won't sound that good. Let me see if I got it. Hang on. I got to make sure his voice isn't on here. I got to protect the innocent. Yeah, yeah, he cusses a lot in Australia.
2: Because he's drunk.
1: This is a really bad idea. Crikey.
2: Well, cleaned up.
1: Crikey.
4: Good afternoon, George Jensen, legal firm. What is happening?
2: Legal firm. What
1: George
2: is happening?
1: Jensen.
0: George Jensen.
2: Yeah, I mean, you know.
0: Anyway,
1: that's good. If you went too far, you did it right.
0: Well,
1: you know,
0: that drunk Australian, I just couldn't get him. He just kept going through these details, and he just kept arguing about the plane and the this and that. I was like, you got to do the punchline. Anyway, it was some of our best work. So if you'll edit it up for next week, we'll play it. But I can't have his voice on there.
2: Oh, the other guy just disguise it.
0: I'm not going to say who it is, but he was like, dude, you can't play this. People recognize my voice. So I'm going to protect you. Malcolm X.
2: So out of that whole story, here's what I got. John, you know a half a dozen people that have to blow into their car to start it? That's crazy.
3: Yeah, that's the takeaway.
2: That's amazing.
0: Thank you.
2: I don't know anybody.
3: Thank you. Thank you. Yeah. Like he's accepting an award. Thank you. Thank you very much.
0: I knew three.
3: That's a lot. That's
0: I knew
3: lot.
0: Four, but one of them died. Washabon.
3: Wow.
0: He died the week after. Nah, he died a month after he got his blower off.
3: Yeah.
0: Because he went on a bender.
3: Sure.
0: Killed it. All right. We'll be back in a minute now that we brought everybody's spirits up. John Clay Wolf Show live here, coast to coast. 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And Gordon Boswell Flowers, around the corner or across the country. 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
19: Ah, 1971. 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
19: 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I'm Ed Helms, host of Snafu, Season 2, Medburg. 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
28: See that sign? No shirt, no shoes. I saw. Got the strange
0: fascination. Howdy, everybody. Good morning, Philadelphia, D.C., Carolinas, Florida, Georgia, Nashville, Memphis. Start on the East Coast. We could work our way all the way across, but you guys know you're proud Americans, and you tune in to us every Saturday morning because we're the only silly son of a bitches and wild enough to get on the radio that aren't robots anymore.
1: Yeah.
0: And talk straight to you.
2: That's so true.
1: Yeah.
2: Painfully true.
1: Uh-oh.
0: Spirit Airlines has ceased operations. They are done.
2: Yep.
0: They're broke.
2: Last flight landed from Detroit today. DFW, Mike, you have that audio?
3: Yeah.
2: And they basically landed at 2-something in the morning, DFW time. And they talked back and forth to air traffic control. We are part of that.
4: Let me see. I don't see anything. I don't think you guys flew nonstop from Intercontinental. That's like the last thing I'm kind of seeing on here. You might be the last one.
5: Might be a repo flight, but yeah, I guess this is it. Probably the last revenue flight. This is it tonight.
4: Well, it was a pleasure working with you guys, and I wish you the best.
5: Been here. Thank you very much.
1: That's got to be a fun flight, though. Detroit to Dallas.
2: Dallas at 2:15 in the morning.
1: Party on.
0: I can tell you one thing. Yeah. There's a shortage of pilots.
2: Yep.
0: So for the industry, this might be a good thing.
2: Could be.
0: There's a serious shortage of pilots.
2: Everybody's still hiring, really. So. Yeah. And all the other airlines, by the way, we said earlier, but American, United, and Southwest now have all stepped up to help potentially stranded Spirit passengers and crew. There's crew all over the country that need to get home. So it's kind of cool of the other airlines to step in.
0: So they're going to haul the crew home?
2: Correct.
0: That makes sense.
2: Yeah.
0: God, that's got to be a tough decision to pull the plug in the middle of it all. Wow.
2: That's been coming for a while. They've been trying to get bailed out by the government. The government went, no. We don't really want to own 90% of you. Thanks. We've seen how you work.
3: So there'll be a wholesale sale on the planes,
0: The airlines will, they'll cut it up, and Ethiopia Airlines will buy some of it. Air Brazil will buy some of it. I mean, it's just like
2: they're great airplanes. They're Airbuses, A19s and A20s and A21s. They are great.
0: I'm going to bet the maintenance isn't up to spec.
2: That is not true. Okay. And you said that allegedly, and it is not true.
1: I keep thinking about what was the airline.
0: I've never bought a car from someone that is going out of business or broke that's kept their maintenance up.
2: Yeah. I understand that, but they're really regulated to keep their maintenance up.
0: But when you know you're going to die, then you start cutting corners. You're just trying to get oxygen to breathe.
2: I'm just trying to help keep you out of court.
1: Okay. Well, something's going to happen. I keep thinking of the airline in the original Wall Street movie. You remember Gordon Gekko's going to take this thing apart and sell it piece by piece.
0: Yeah, sure.
1: And I'll bet a lot of that occurs.
2: Of course it will.
1: With Spirit Airlines. Yeah.
0: Well, they don't have to take it apart because it just blew apart. It's done.
2: It's not
0: the first. That's not a good example.
2: Guys, there's a long list.
0: It's not a functional body anymore. It's done.
2: TWA, brand of twice, maybe brand of three times. Mm-hmm. I mean, there's been tons of airlines that have gone under.
0: My kid, I've got this 17-year-old kid, quarterback, and we get a call from school. He's got to come home early. I'm like, what the hell is up with you?
2: Right.
0: So they... Spring football, they play before school.
2: All right.
0: And then you go shower and you go to school. And he changed his deodorant.
2: Okay.
0: So some different deodorant. And then one of his receivers in the locker room, DeMarcus something, he put on, he used his body spray. He just tried it.
2: Like Axe body spray or something?
0: I don't know. Well, I asked for brand names. He couldn't give me any.
2: Okay.
0: So he tried some guy's
2: deodorant.
0: Body spray.
2: Okay.
0: And he had a new deodorant that he just changed to. And it had some chemical reaction. Yep. Is this real?
3: Oh, yeah. Yeah, what? That's real. Yeah.
0: Well, he smelled like a fish.
2: Stop it.
0: I'm telling you. He's sitting in class, and he's like calling. And they're like, dude, you stink. You smell like a fish. So he goes back and showers again. And he can't get rid of it. Has to go home calling his mom. Like, hey, you got to call school. I've got to go home. And he's on FaceTime and his friends are behind him. Like, yep, he smells like a fish. He stinks. Because his mom's like, you're not coming home. And his buddies, they're like, you know, you need him to go home. Trust me on this one.
3: How long did that smell stay on him?
0: I don't know. He got home and I guess he got rid of it, but
3: it's like getting sprayed with a skunk. You got to take a tomato bath,
1: right?
3: You know,
0: so that, you're nodding your head like,
3: yeah. Oh yeah, you can. It's a chemical reaction between the two, yeah, because it's like aluminum, whatever it's made out of. Yeah, oh, I've heard of it. Yes, I'm surprised he didn't break out in a rash because that's what can happen too.
0: Well, he smelled like tuna.
2: That's hilarious, dude.
0: To the point that the people in the classroom were like, what is that smell? Oh, and he was like, what is that smell? he was like agging it on because he's loudmouth. He's like, what the hell stinks so bad here? They finally figured out it's just like you and I chasing that air tag last night, Bubba. It was in my car. I'm the one that has the smelly britches.
1: You know? Jeez, man.
6: I never heard of that. Smells like crap.
0: Check yourself.
1: I've never gone for body spray, but like you can actually get a mix up there?
3: Reactions.
1: Chemical reactions. Wow. Yeah. Never Axe and Dracar or something?
3: Teacher starts playing this song in the background.
1: What is this?
3: You know this song. Come on.
0: Ooh, that smell.
1: God, that's tragic. And he's 17. He's, what is it? He's a junior this year? That's an embarrassing deal.
3: Yeah.
0: But he's a ham. I think he was getting a kick out of it.
1: Good.
0: Yeah. Good. Ooh, that smell.
2: Can't you smell that smell? Smell that smell. Ooh, that smell.
3: The smell of gasoline. I don't think they're talking about that smell.
2: No.
0: I normally wouldn't bring this up about my own child,
2: but...
0: But I started, I said, well, hang on. I've got this folder in my phone called Shtick. And he's like, what are you doing? I said, I'm taking notes. This is too good not to use on the radio show. And he started giving me more details, so he was fine with
2: it. He was fine with it, yeah. What time are you going to do it, Dad? I want to tell everyone to listen.
0: Arlington, Texas. Hello? What's on your, hello?
8: Yeah, this is Arlington Shane. I've got an A320 with about 10,000 hours on it. It's got fresh tires. I'd like to get a bid.
0: Is it A320 Airbus?
2: Yes.
0: Oh. I'll give you, I got to get it through maintenance first and get it a maintenance check. Willoughby, Ohio. Good morning. You're on the air. I'm taking these blind. I don't know what anybody wants.
9: Yeah, I've got a 1100cc Yamaha Virago.
0: $1,000.
9: Motorcycles?
0: $1,000.
9: $1,000? No.
0: What's it worth?
9: $6,400 probably. It's in excellent condition.
0: Okay.
9: Still in brand new shape, only 6,500 miles.
0: What year?
9: 1988.
0: Virago, Yamaha, 1100. What's it worth? I think I'm going to ask my computer. $800. I just put it in here. It said... A wholesale reality, 800 to 1800.
9: Really?
0: Yep.
9: All righty.
0: You need to move to Oklahoma. Your stuff's too high. The hell's a Virago?
3: It's a bike.
0: I know it's a bike, but I don't know a bike.
3: Yeah, we don't want to take bids for bikes.
0: We do buy bikes at Give Me the VIN, but we send them off to another guy that just does bikes. Does he buy many? I don't even know.
3: Keith, I know he buys a couple here and there because we'll actually do it where...
0: He sends me $250. He sends the company $250 for every bike he buys. I basically sell them all of our customers, and anyone you do, put me in for $250 for sending you to the customers. And I get about 1,000. We get about 1,000 a month, so I think he buys about 4 a month.
3: Yeah, we'll sometimes have a person selling a bike and a car.
0: Oh, give me the VIN. So we send him the
2: Or a truck and an RV.
3: Yeah, we've done that.
0: We had a dune buggy this week that did good.
3: Yeah, that glitter bug one.
0: Yeah, it was better, way better than that one we bought in Miami.
3: Yeah,
0: this one was. Did that happen?
3: Yeah, it's done. It's there.
0: Is it too high?
3: I mean, we own it, John. We own it.
0: What were you scared of the other one we bought?
3: No, I wasn't scared of that.
0: You knew
3: one.
0: That one was gonna be fine.
3: Yeah. This one, I'm not so sure, but I don't know. This one's
0: Did he ungay the tailpipe?
3: Yes, he did ungay it.
0: That's good.
3: It's gray now.
0: That was a caller last Saturday, wasn't it?
3: Yeah.
0: Yeah. He sent us pictures. Yeah.
3: Albert's very worried about it.
0: Really?
3: Yes.
0: Albert, if you're listening, just put it on my personal book. Don't worry about it. Now, you've got to update the stuff, and I'm not going to pay you anything on it, but if you want out of it, Albert, so my managers at GiveMeTheVIN.com, they have a percentage of their book, and when I put a car on them that worries them, Albert, email me right now. You're either in or you're out. If you're out, you're out. Just tell them to put it on my personal book. I'll take all the gain or I'll take all the loss. Otherwise, we're partners.
3: That's right.
0: I'll be back here at 2 o'clock, and then I'll know if I have a partner. Wasn't that from The Godfather?
1: I'll know I have a partner. Yeah, that's...
0: Herman, the Jewish guy.
1: Yeah.
0: Yeah. Not Herman.
1: Lee Adler was the actor who
0: I'll
1: played
0: I'll know I have a partner.
1: Hyman Roth.
0: Hyman,
3: yes.
1: Yep. If I come back to my hotel room and the money's not here, I'll know I don't have a pot.
0: That's right. That's you, Albert. So
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7: 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Who were they? What made them so notorious? How did the internet, or sometimes the algorithm, choose them? And what does a person do when they're suddenly confronted with more attention than the human psyche can handle? Take The Dress, a story that went uber viral in early 2015 in spite of being, well, kind of a boring optical illusion. A mother of the bride in Scotland took a picture of a dress she was thinking about wearing to her daughter's wedding, but she saw the dress as blue with black lace and her daughter saw it as white with gold lace. One BuzzFeed post later, every single person on the internet was talking about the dress. 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
0: My buddy Pete Vaccari is having a classic car auction down in Biloxi, I think, today. If anybody's in that area and wants to go to a car auction, Vaccari Auto Auctions. I've been waiting for this time all morning because the best story of the day is...
2: Which one?
0: The one with the J.P. Morgan.
2: Oh, the former male J.P. Morgan staffer been accused of making fabricated sexual harassment claims against the...
0: I wish you hadn't have said that. Let's just go like it's not fabricated because you're ruining it for me. You're ruining it for me.
2: Wow.
0: I'd rather listen to Megyn Kelly and Adam Carolla talk about it because I like their version better than yours because they don't go that they lead me to believe this is true.
2: What do we have? Cut three.
22: What he describes is disturbing. He says it began with inappropriate touching in the office, then it escalated. He alleges she propositioned him for sex at work, calling him my little brown boy. At a work event, she allegedly groped him and told him his career depended on pleasing her. You're going to need to earn it. It didn't stop there. Doe claims he was threatened.
0: Can you pause this?
22: If you don't me, I'll ruin you.
0: Bob.
1: Yes.
0: I asked you to do the Megyn Kelly read. Why do we have some guy from Frisco, Texas reading this to us?
1: Is that a Frisco voice?
0: Did you not do the Megyn Kelly read?
1: What I saw was an email from Turley, and I looked up the story and found what I could find. Now, by the time this broke,
0: she sounded so good reading the transcript.
1: By Thursday.
2: She did.
1: Is that out there?
2: Yeah.
0: Well, I sent it to you on one of those several of two accounts that you were complaining about. If you look at it,
1: I'm not complaining.
0: And I put it clear how to do it.
1: I'm not complaining.
0: This was not. I'd rather listen to J.D. read this.
1: I understand.
0: So you didn't get the Megyn Kelly one?
1: We've been talking about this all morning.
0: This is just a question. It's a yes or no. Is Megyn Kelly's read of this story in Turley's firebox?
1: I don't have it.
0: Thank you.
1: I don't have it. Okay. Thank you.
0: Go ahead. We'll listen to the hotel. We'll go ahead and listen to the hotel operator.
1: I'm sorry, man.
3: That was the end of it, basically.
0: Thank you. Go ahead, JD.
2: Oh boy.
3: There's a lot of good quotes in here.
2: Yeah, he said, she told him, "Stop effing crying. I own you, and you can't even."
0: Let me start it over. Y'all got everybody confused between the curry and the everything else. So there's a guy that files a lawsuit on J.P. Morgan against his former boss, a woman that is a decent-looking woman, and it's almost like 50 Shades of Grey kind of storyline on his pleading, and she wants to turn him into her sex slave.
1: Right. Almost like Horrible Bosses. You remember that movie?
0: Worse.
1: Right?
0: Or better. Yeah. And it was the damnedest. I'd like to ask you to get Megyn Kelly's read of this and play it for our audience. Please.
1: Okay.
0: All right. When I send you this stuff, it's very thought out. And I can
1: tell that.
0: Yeah. And there's intention to it. And it creates a better program for our listeners.
3: Yeah. But some of the quotes are crazy. That allegedly she told him, like one part, she's talking about oral sex. And she's like, well, at least his private parts don't taste like curry.
0: See, but here's the deal. If she reads it, who is Megyn Kelly, a national certified newscaster, all these terrible things, then it covers us. Because if you say it, then I'm going to get in trouble.
1: Right. Mm-hmm.
0: But if Megyn Kelly says it, then we're cool. That's why I need her.
1: Are you sure? Is there anything problematic in this?
0: It's pretty bad. Okay. I mean, this filing is bad. I mean, what he was, there's a lot of racism, there's a lot of bitch boy, and then the reality is now J.P. Morgan PR machine got behind it and straightened it out. I don't know if it's true or not, but...
3: Yeah, they think he was trying to, a money grab, basically. He was suing for like $2.7 million. Mm-hmm. He claims that like she would force him to, she would sit on him and just all these different very graphic things that apparently... According to him, that she made him do, which all of that to me is like, there's no way anyone, a guy, is going to be that mad about it, if that's real, or two, that it really happens. There's no, in any workforce, a female forcing a guy to do that kind of stuff, never.
2: I'm sure it's happened at some point. Come on.
3: No way. Like, you're a male? I mean, come on. If you're not wanting to do, just like, hey, all right. Let's just cut this out. I'm walking out. You would just stop it right there.
0: Speech impediment, Terrence. What's your take on this hot story?
6: Well, I'm not sure, but there's all kinds of things. Like, well, what it is, that's all I can say.
0: Have you ever been sexually assaulted by a female at work?
6: Well, what it is.
2: What is
3: it?
6: Like it or lump it.
0: What now?
6: Yeah, like it or lump it. Like it or lump it.
0: Hey, do me a favor and get off a speaker. You're already kind of hard to transcribe. And on speakerphone, it makes it almost impossible.
6: Well, I can't hear very well. I'm deaf to my left.
0: Well, I'll talk loud. So can you take it off a speaker, speech impediment, Terrence?
6: Let's see. Okay, hold on. I'm not sure how you do it. It's fine.
0: All right.
6: It's all over the fridge lines, and I have trouble with it.
0: I've got a feeling when we do this, we're going to find a new version of him that we didn't know. I should have asked him to do this 3 years ago.
6: I don't know what he's doing. This.
0: You don't know how to turn the phone off of speaker?
6: No, well, did I press it again?
0: Yes. The speaker button, press it, and then put the phone up to your head.
6: Press it again?
0: Yeah.
6: Is that good?
0: I think it's better. So do you think, have you ever been sexually assaulted by a woman in the workplace?
6: Well, no, not in the workplace. But when I'm at my apartment, my wife got all drunk. I got all drunk. We all drinking and selling. She hit me on the head with an iron ashtray, the Spanish one.
0: Who hit you on the head with an iron?
6: Give me a concussion. We got all freaked out. Freaked out.
0: did it give you? No. Is that what knocked your speech out of whack? Was a woman hitting you in the head with an iron?
6: Huh?
0: Exactly. Yep. Thank you, Terrence. 800-800-7234, 800-800-RADIO. If you've ever been sexually assaulted by a woman in the workplace, please call in. We feel your pain, and we want to hear your story.
3: I don't think there's anybody out there that's ever had that. JD,
2: I'm just saying.
0: Left Hand Louie in Chicago, have you ever been sexually assaulted by a woman in the workplace?
8: Never.
0: I'm sorry. I know you wish you would have been. Who's this in Nebraska? Nebraska, you there?
9: Hello. No.
0: Hello. What you got?
9: Rich Wachowski told me to give you a call.
0: I don't know him. It's not.
9: I have a.
0: Okay, go ahead.

0: in the summer of
1: 454.
2: This car had a 454?
1: It has a 350, but in 72, they came out with a 454.
2: Okay. What color is it?
1: It is black.
2: Is this
1: white SS or silver SS stripes on it?
2: Are the numbers SS or is it cloned to an SS?
1: It's just as SS hood. It's not cloned at all.
2: Okay, so it was born in SS?
1: No. It was a custom, but it just has an SS hood on it.
2: Okay. I'm sorry. Now I understand what you're saying. 15 to 20 grand?
1: Oh, no. Want more than that? I got more than that in it.
2: I know. Everybody does. Thank you for trying.
3: I have the clip now if you want to hear it. It's long, but we can just kind of play some of it here. Okay. Of actual Megan Kelly or Megan Kelly.
2: Go ahead.
0: He says, alleges,
2: she's with Adam Carolla.
0: In the summer of 24, Hajdini showed up at an apartment where John Doe was staying, knowing he would be there. He says that she allegedly made sexual advances on him, which he rebuffed, insisting he was not interested. Do you want to get promoted at year end or not? She warned him, according to the lawsuit. Do you want a future at J.P. Morgan? It's that simple. I don't know why you're fighting this. She then allegedly removed her shirt, began fondling her breasts, and racially insulted Doe's wife, remarking, I bet your little Asian fish head wife doesn't have these cannons.
4: Jeez.
5: Adam's starting to like this lady.
0: Does he include her number in the complaint? Okay. I'm going forward. Doe claims that then Hajdini forcibly removed his pants and performed oral sex on him against his wishes. He continued to protest and began to cry.
5: Wow.
0: He alleged in the lawsuit. I'm coming back to that with you, Adam. I'm circling return there with Adam. She allegedly admonished him for crying and scolded him for failing to achieve an erection. Stop effing crying.
2: That's what I was afraid of. Next. Okay, we got to cut it. I was thinking that there were some cuss words in here, and we found some.
5: Yes, yeah. We did.
3: Yeah, she does a good job of reading.
2: She does a very good job.
4: She does know how to read the news.
2: I just sent Carolla a text message and said, if you're up, call in. I need to talk to you about this on the air. So pre-K, if Carolla calls in, knock on the window.
4: I think the question of, Turley, you've got a point. Even though it may not be impossible that he resisted all this, I think there's got to be like a tablet blanket less probability of a man resisting this kind of thing than a woman.
3: Oh, there's no doubt. But it also, this sounds like he was watching, like you said, Horrible Bosses. He's like, I'm going to make up this, because he just didn't like her for whatever reason.
2: Matt, do you have a story of being sexually assaulted by a female coworker?
6: Two cars to sell.
2: Well, let's do the cars later. We can do that offline. You can go to GiveMeTheVin.com. Okay. I want the stories.
6: Okay. All right. Your classic working out of town. It's wine night down at the local restaurant. The whole group is there, like the whole team. And one individual gets a little bit intoxicated. And so I, being a Texas gentleman, offer to walk her back to the hotel room. We get into the elevator and she pounces.
2: Okay.
6: Knowing full well I'm happily married. And I just pushed her off, said, no, whatever. Get her up to the room. She starts grabbing the leg.
2: Happens to me all the time.
6: God, am I getting emotional just telling this story? Starts grabbing my leg, telling me what strong thighs I've got. Oof. And all that good stuff. And I just, I had to spin my way out of there and left it alone.
2: Now, did she work? Was she your superior?
6: She was not my superior. So does that count?
2: It's too bad that she didn't threaten you with your job. Yeah. That would have been better. I bet you would have liked it,
6: too. She just lit up a cigarette in the hotel room.
2: So when you went home and told your wife about this, what'd she say?
6: No, that ain't happening, Jack.
2: Okay. Matt, load the cars up to GiveMeTheVin.com. We will give extra money for the nice story. We appreciate your fellowship.
6: 2025 High Country.
2: We'll do it off the air. We'll do it. Perfect.

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0: I do not have any callers' names because the call screen thing broke the computer. So Reseda, California is all I see. Good morning. You're on the air.
22: Morning. Are you still on that sexual assault thing?
0: Yes, but can do you have a story for us?
22: Yeah.
0: Will you hold on till the next segment, and I will come back to you, because right now we're doing the cars. I'm going to put you on hold. Shelbyville, Tennessee. Good morning. You're on the air.
23: Hi, this is James. I have a sexual harassment story for you.
0: Well, hold tight. I'm going to get to that in a minute. 949 area code. Good morning. You're on the air.
24: Good morning. I was calling for a story as well.
0: Okay. Hold
25: this
0: on.
25: Is great. Okay.
0: We're going to have the best segment ever in a minute. Houston, Texas. Good morning. You're on the air.
26: John.
0: Yo.
26: Got a 2021 Toyota Tacoma.
0: Okay.
26: TRD off-road.
0: Okay.
26: 4x4.
0: Crew cab.
26: Correct.
0: Six or four-cylinder?
26: Six.
0: I could tell in your voice it'd be a six. Is it a, you said it's off-road?
26: Yes.
0: So it's the real off-road, not just a sticker, right? But it's not a TRD Pro, is it?
26: No.
0: Okay. Double cab TRD off-road. How many miles?
26: 40,000.
0: Okay. These things have dropped, by the way, so don't get mad at me. We had a call about this last Thursday. They're not doing right. At least his is older. It's the 25s and the 24s that really are not doing the money anymore. Put me down for, what color is it?
26: White.
0: Average, rough, or clean?
26: Clean. Got a small dent in the rear panel on the driver's side.
0: Can it push out with a dent doctor, or do we have to body shop it?
26: Dent doctor.
0: All right. Does 34 and a half work?
26: Yeah, that's pretty close. My son is upside down on it. He said he had a dealer that offered 35.8.
0: Okay. On a sale or on a trade?
26: I believe on a sale, but I'm not sure.
0: Load it into GiveMeTheVIN.com. We'll take a look-see. And I'm holding back a little bit. I wanted to say 35.5, but I've been getting my ass kicked on Tacomas a little bit. But yours is a 21. You know when you have a bad experience somewhere, you kind of blame other people for it that are in the same family? So that's holding me back $1,000, and I might need to get over that because you've got a 2021. But we lost a lot of money on 23, 24s, and 25s in the past 2 weeks, and I think it's not your fault, and I don't need to blame that on you. I don't need to try to make that back up on you. I'm sorry for Trudy.
26: I understand.
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29: Here's something pretty disturbing I discovered while researching this podcast. This is what it actually says on the Los Angeles Police Department website. The site states that the Adult Missing Persons Unit investigates 3,200 cases a month, and 70% of those missing people are found or returned voluntarily within 2 or 3 days. It goes on to explain, and I quote here, "Since being a missing person is not a crime, police are given a very limited role while conducting these types of investigations." At the bottom of the webpage, it gets more disturbing. There's a section titled, "What if they never returned?" And here's the official police advice. In such situations, you may want to enlist the services of a private investigator to assist in your search. If you can't afford a PI, the police elaborate, quote, "Another option would be to contact the Salvation Army, which has a missing persons locator program." There is not a single sentence on the LAPD website that would lead a loved one of a missing person to have any faith that the police would properly investigate it. What the LAPD is basically saying is, if someone you love goes missing, don't overreact. They'll probably turn up, unless they don't, in which case you should get someone besides the police to look into it. All this is my way of saying, if the police took missing persons cases as seriously as they do, say, bank robberies, I wouldn't have had to do this podcast in the first place and end up chasing a violent criminal halfway around the country. I'm Neil Strauss, and you can hear the full story of To Live and Die in L.A.
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0: Okay, we were telling the JP Morgan story. If you missed it, it's a guy that filed a lawsuit against JP Morgan because his manager was sexually assaulting him and holding leverage of his job over him. And we asked, have other people had this happen to them? Reseda, California, good morning. You're on the air. Tell us your story.
10: Yeah, I was about 21 years old when this happened. I was just new to the field. Manager just literally told me, hey, I think you have good potential. I could put you up, you know, faster than you can think of. And went to her office. She gave me a meeting and everything. She told me, come here, go around. I pulled my pants down and I was, she went down.
0: And what did you do?
10: Never. Oh, I just went with it. I was a horn dog. I was 21 years old.
0: There you go. There's California. Good morning. Next one, the 949 area code.
11: Hey, so I was just calling in. I just wanted to ask, when did men become so freaking soft? I mean, come on. Like, honestly, if a girl was throwing herself at me, why do you need to run to the police, man, if she's throwing herself at you?
0: There you go. James in Shelbyville, Tennessee. What's yours?
12: Oh yeah, I was working. I was working with some women on the line, you know, and we had to wear rubber aprons because we were in food processing. And we'd get ready to leave at night. We'd all go over to a sink, along like a trough, you know, and wash ourselves off, wash our gloves, wash our apron. And there was this African-American woman standing right next to me, and I was washing my gloves. And she reaches over, and she's got soap all over her gloves, and she starts rubbing. I mean, she knew just exactly where it was at. I mean, she started rubbing and had it in her hand.
1: My.
12: But you know how it goes. You know, you take it, even a 53-year-old man, you can rub two sticks together, just dead sticks, and they're going to get hot.
0: And did she get it out?
12: No, there was other people down the line.
0: So what did you do?
12: She looked at me and smiled. And she said, what do you think about that? And I said, I think that feels good.
0: God. Thank you, James, from Shelbyville, Tennessee. And how many years ago was this?
12: Oh, it's been several years ago, brother. I've been retired for a minute now.
0: But it left a lasting impression, and I'm glad you could share it with the nation this morning.
13: I guess I'm wrong. I would never have thought.
1: Power and sex, dude.
0: Hattiesburg, Mississippi. Do you have one too?
14: Yeah, I was working down on the railroad, and I had this supervisor over there. She came through. We were staying down somewhere outside of Wigan.
0: Just tell me the story. Let's get to it.
14: I'm sorry. She came over. She said, son, like you about worked hard enough. Why don't you come over here and work on me? I said, ma'am. Nah, I ain't going to do that. And that was about it. And nothing happened.
0: Thank you. Thank you, Hattiesburg, Mississippi, for that update.
13: I ain't going to do that.
1: I ain't going to do it.
0: Can you imagine driving down the 405 right now in L.A. listening to this crap?
13: Oh,
0: no.
13: Hee-haw people.
0: That's the funniest part of what we do, is we bring the deep south to the west coast.
1: It's the real.
0: And the northeast. Son? Speaking of Hollywood, California, good morning, North Hollywood, California. What's on your mind? I need you to pick up your phone and put it up to your head so we can hear you better.
16: Oh, sorry, man.
0: There it is. Great. Okay, hit it.
16: All right, so I used to work for this tech company, and there's a group of us. We used to go out to breakfast every Saturday. We just kind of blew off steam about the week. And in this friend group, one of them was this gal. She was not attractive. I definitely had no interest in her whatsoever. But a few times, we'd all go out for drinks. And one night, when we went out, I had a little too much to drink. Said I was going to head home. She said, let me share a car with you. I said, fine. She never gave me any indication she had any interest in me. I get home. I'm having a little trouble walking. She helps me inside. Next thing I know, I'm passed out on my bed, and she's got all my clothes off, and she just had her way with me.
0: You poor bastard.
16: I reported it to HR. Hey, man, she was ugly. I was having no problem, you know, getting dates with more attractive people.
0: Brian in Beeville, Texas. Now we're going from the West Coast back to Texas. What's your story?
15: Oh, no, you had to say my name. Oh, my God, she'll know I'm talking about her.
0: Well, hit it quick. We got 1 minute.
15: Okay. Well, anyway, I'm a general contractor, and I was working on a house for a really hot lady. She comes driving up in the driveway one afternoon, gets out of her car and sucking on a beer, long-neck beer bottle. And I was like, oh. And she said, back your truck up. So I did right quick. So I backed it up in the garage, and it went from there.
0: Oh. And did she, like, attack you?
15: Basically, yeah.
0: And what age were you?
15: And it, say it was great.
0: Wait, what age were you?
15: 45.
0: And how old are you now?
15: 68.
0: See, one thing I'm noticing is these older gentlemen, they have a lasting impression
1: sure.
0: of this moment.
1: Who would forget that?
0: Well, congratulations, Brian. I'm glad that you got your 20% and a go-around in the bed of your truck.
15: 20% buddy.
0: Contractor markup. Yeah. Did she pay on time?
15: Oh, yeah.
0: I'm believing these stories.
1: I do, too.
0: She was ugly. We'll be right back. My name is John Clay Wolf. My car is the radio for America's best car buyer. 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
19: America's produced, like, lots and lots of stuff. Just piles of stuff. The fact of the matter is all day long, every day, there are warehouses full of stuff getting just pushed off a cliff. All day, every day.
17: That's Ian Nagoski, who runs the Canary Records label.
19: A friend of mine said that what he loves is being the guy standing at the edge of the cliff, waving his arms, going, wait, no, let me look at those first before you throw them away. I think there might be some good stuff in there. I think there might be some stories. I don't think we should throw all those away yet.
17: 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A bizarre tale of two infamous New Yorkers.
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9: 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So Trump got shot at. No, he didn't get shot at. The guy just started shooting. Yeah. He didn't shoot at Trump.
18: Correct. He didn't get that far.
9: Canceled the correspondence dinner the other
18: dinner,
9: night.
18: Everybody got up and got out. Yeah, we have some audio of basically what Trump had to say afterwards. Got number one.
21: That was very unexpected. Incredibly acted upon by Secret Service and law enforcement. And this was an event dedicated to freedom of speech that was supposed to bring together members of both parties with members of the press. And in a certain way, it did. Just unified. I saw a room that was just totally unified. It was, in one way, very beautiful. A very beautiful thing to see. A man charged a security checkpoint armed with multiple weapons. And he was taken down by some very brave members of Secret Service, and they acted very quickly. The violence of this thug that attacked our Constitution, and also showing how quickly Secret Service and law enforcement acted on our country's behalf, really did a great job. One officer was shot, but saved by the fact that he was wearing obviously a very good bulletproof vest. He was shot from very close distance with a very powerful gun, and the vest did the job. I just spoke to the officer, and he's doing great. He's great shape.
9: Huh.
18: Did you see the video of the guy running through the...
9: Yeah, he
18: hauling ass.
9: You know, if he had a ball, and I don't care what line, he would have been good for 3 yards.
22: Three yards.
9: I mean, if you have a running back coming up the middle like that with that much energy, he's going to get 3 yards carry.
23: That was a crazy deal. You know, he checked into that hotel like days before that.
18: Yep.
23: Waiting for it.
18: He had the gun set aside. And, well, there's a lot of weird stuff that went on there. The canine dog.
22: That's what I, yes.
18: Yeah, the canine dog sniffed him out. He walks into that side room. The dog goes, hey, what is that? And the handler pulls the dog back.
22: That's the part right there. If a dog, the German Shepherds, that's how they say, hey, something's going on here. Grab your attention. Pay attention to what's going on. And he didn't do it.
18: He didn't do it.
22: Now.
23: And he goes streaking through there, but how many yards outside of the actual ballroom? He was really nowhere close.
18: Oh, he was a long way. No, he was nowhere close.
23: You know.
9: Do you think the gal from J.P. Morgan that's getting all this press is going to sue J.P. Morgan just because?
18: Why would she sue J.P. Morgan?
22: I bet you she's got a lot more applicants right now. That's what I think she's saying right now.
9: There's a lot of memes out there talking about the applications to J.P. Morgan after the sexual assault claims.
22: Yeah.
9: But you know that she's embarrassed, and you know that she's going to claim it's ruined her life. And she needs to blame someone. The guy that did it doesn't have any money.
18: Right.
9: So how could J.P. Morgan get sued over this? Mm. I guarantee, just always on, that she's going to get some J.P. Morgan money somehow.
22: Could, yeah.
9: They didn't do anything.
18: They didn't do anything.
9: She's going to get some.
18: If she wants to keep her job, she won't. I mean, she's a high-up executive.
9: Yeah, so they say. Yeah, but she'll get to keep her. They'll make a deal on the side. Yep.
18: Okay.
9: Yep. I wish I could bet you on it, but I bet it's not published.
18: No, it will not be published. That's just the whole thing.
9: Because think about
18: We were talking about the president getting shot. How did we get back to sex?
9: Who cares about that?
18: I don't know. The president of the free world getting shot
9: well,
18: at?
9: I mean, this is a week-old story now, so we're just kind of like, we've all heard it.
18: All right, so well, so's the sexual harassment thing.
9: No, it's about 72 hours, 48 hours.
22: It's still fresh.
9: It's covered a lot more ground than the president didn't get shot.
18: And he got shot. Well, that's right. Somebody attempted.
9: What is odd, if you watch the tapes, is that they got Vance out of there immediately, and Trump sat there for a long time.
18: Yep.
22: There's a lot of conspiracy theories out there.
23: It was an odd scene.
18: That's because different people are assigned to different people. One guy just reacted quicker. That's the only reason.
23: Here's one thing for sure, though. He did come out and do a press conference that night.
18: That night.
23: How many executives have you seen do that after an attempt?
9: One thing's for sure, he got his ballroom funded.
18: Yeah, you yes. think?
23: You may be right.
9: There's
23: maybe right.
9: There's conspiracy
18: well,
9: about
18: that.
9: That's
18: the only reason it happened, so he could get his ballroom funded. No, first of all, he didn't need that.
22: There's a photo of him watching while all this go down in the background. What about that, JD?
18: What?
22: Yeah, well, he's behind the curtain. They already escorted him out.
18: Who's behind the curtain?
22: Trump. He's
18: looking
22: over
18: the table.
22: No. When they already took him off, he stayed back. Turned back around and just watching over everything. I mean,
18: whatever.
22: And there was also a guy just sitting down. Did you see the video?
23: Oh, yes. That's the best one. That's my favorite.
18: Did you see the lady
23: just lean back, man, relax, and just eating this shrimp?
9: Did you see the lady stealing the wine?
18: Stealing the wine. That's so great.
9: I came this far. I got all dudded up. I'm going to get something out of it. Hey, she takes wine off the table.
18: She wasn't trying to hide. She reaches over and goes, I'm taking that.
23: Yep. Cabernet's coming with me.
18: Right. That was greatness. You know.
22: I mean, if you're leaving, why not, right?
9: Okay, what else you got?
18: I bought this expensive dress. Speaking of California, we're in California right now with the show. Here's video, by the way. This is some of my favorite video of the week. Three California residents have been sentenced to jail this week for an involvement in a $141,000 insurance fraud scheme, Operation Bear Claw. They dressed this guy up in a bear costume, and it apparently went into a Rolls Royce and two Mercedes Benz and did some damage to them. Well, it was all fake. Obviously, it's a guy in a bear suit. Cut number six, Mike.
3: Caught on camera, it looks like a giant bear ransacking a Rolls Royce. And here, a massive beast appears to tear apart a Mercedes. Now a ferocious bear seems to be at it again, ripping into another Mercedes. How could a bear target three cars on the same property in Lake Arrowhead, California? Turns out it's alleged to be a giant hoax.
4: Authorities say it was actually a human wearing a bear costume using sharp metal-like claws to scratch up the interior of the cars.
3: Look at that.
4: And then that fraudulent insurance claim was turned in
3: to pull off a $141,000 insurance fraud claim.
18: Great.
22: And they got busted.
18: They got busted.
22: Yeah. I think they have to do weekend time now or something like that.
9: Oh, look at the guys that did it.
22: Yeah.
9: They're from Turkey.
23: That's the thing with California.
18: Look at that bear suit.
23: They have a year's worth of weekend incarceration.
18: Oh, that's so funny.
22: Yeah,
18: they actually took
22: the suit and put somebody in it just to see what it looked like. It's so bad.
9: It's so bad. We have a little insurance. No fraud. Yeah. Actually, it's difficult the other direction. I mean, we'll see how it works out, but we Gibby and the Vin got hit with hail on Sunday night.
18: Oh, hail, yeah.
23: Oh, yeah, yeah.
9: We had 800 cars hit. My worst nightmare actually happened when it would have been worse if it had been Tuesday night before the auction.
18: Because
9: that's when we had the most cars concentrated in one spot. But Saturday night, so 2 a.m. Sunday morning, we got hit hard, and we have 800 cars damaged. And our video, I called the guys Monday morning. Because we do these videos every week, and they're really catching on. Long-form videos on YouTube.
18: Yep.
9: They go up noon central. And I called the guys Monday morning because we didn't have a video for this week. So I have to, like, come up with a buy or something somewhere and go travel and buy some cars.
18: Do it all, yep.
9: Normally we have one in the bank, but we didn't. We were out of material. So I said, well, unfortunately, guys, we've got some material.
22: Mm-hmm.
9: Y'all go ahead and go out to the auction and start getting B-roll. He's like, what happened? So we videoed the whole thing. And the insurance adjuster coming and my negotiations with the insurance adjuster and the comments and the damage on the cars. But the interesting thing is the insurance adjuster was not an insurance adjuster.
18: Huh? Was he?
9: He's a hail man that was referred to by a guy that knows the insurance company. And they're doing a good job. I don't want to knock on them, but I did not like the way that they presented themselves to me as being the insurance adjuster.
18: Right.
9: And then the guy I was talking to that was the real insurance adjuster was not the insurance adjuster. He was another guy that knows a guy at the insurance company. And then we get to talking, and he's the guy that Radio Sean works for.
22: Really?
9: Yeah. So he's the guy, when that recon shop went down, he took it over, and he's like, yeah, we do your business. We do your work. He's one of our vendors. I'm like, wait, I'm going to negotiate a multi-million-dollar hail claim with you?
22: So they're trying to, it's like a money grab. For them.
9: It's just a lead. It's a lead. Yeah. I understand the insurance company needs people to process this stuff for them, but they needed to tell me,
22: yeah,
9: hey, dude, your insurance company called me, and I'm a vendor of yours. I would have felt better about negotiating with people that I knew really where they were in the food chain.
18: Sure. You start off a conversation like that. Hey, full disclosure.
9: Right.
18: Here's who I am.
9: Right.
18: Here's where I'm
9: so
18: coming from.
9: So I called
18: from.
9: My insurance company bitching about it that later that night when I figured it all out. They're like, we've heard this before. I said, well, it's just, when these show up in a crisis, a disaster, they need to front themselves out and let the policyholder know where they really are in the food chain.
18: Absolutely.
9: Because in reality, the insurance adjuster, who's the hail man, is not even working for the insurance company. He's working for me because our deductible is $2,500 a car.
18: Oh, jeez.
9: So everything I agree to do with him is really just me paying him.
18: I was going to say, that's money in his pocket.
9: Well, yeah, but yeah. I mean, they have a lot of expenses.
18: Oh, absolutely.
9: And you'll see it all in the video. And they did a great job of putting together the troops from Orlando and getting 40 people up here.
5: In the NBA playoffs Friday night, the Los Angeles Lakers won at Houston 98-78 to take the series 4-2. Lakers will face the Oklahoma City Thunder in the Western Conference semifinals. Earlier Friday, R.J. Barrett's three-pointer with 1.2 left in overtime gave the Toronto Raptors a 112-110 win over the Cleveland Cavaliers, forcing a Game 7 at Cleveland on Sunday. The Detroit Pistons rallied from a 24-point third-quarter deficit to win at Orlando 93-79, forcing a Game 7 Sunday at Detroit. Tonight at 7:30 Eastern, Game 7 from Boston between the Celtics and the Philadelphia 76ers. This evening at 6:57 Eastern, the 152nd running of the Kentucky Derby. This morning, the Puma was scratched because of a swollen leg from a skin infection. The Puma had been at 8-1 odds for the Derby. I'm Isaac Lohenkron.
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28: All right, all right, all right. You know what time it is. If Boston loses tonight at TD Garden, Joe Mazzulla's job, well, I think it's on the line. And they should already be working the phones for a new coach, the Atlanta Hawks. They should blow the whole damn thing up. Everything should happen on Monday morning. Quinn Snyder, the front office, the roster, losing by 51 should cost somebody, everybody, anyone, their career and job. CJ McCollum, he's too old to lead a rebuild. Welcome to the show. Good morning to everybody. It's Fox Sports Radio. It's Up on Game. We're live. I'm LeVar Arrington alongside the guys, TJ Houshmandzadeh. It's Plaxico Burress. The Eastern Conference, the NBA. Yeah, it's in chaos, fellas. I don't know. I don't get it, but the Knicks closed out the Atlanta Falcons and Falcons. This could have been the Falcons. This is the Hawks. It's a different bird. It's game 6, 51-point win, and a 47-point halftime lead. That's crazy. It's an NBA playoff record. The old record, fellas, was 41, held by the 2017 Cavs and 25 Pacers. The Knicks shattered that. There's a whole lot to get to. Orlando, they scored 19 points in the second half with the fewest in NBA playoff history. So everybody was making history in the NBA playoffs, fellas. All right, we got a whole bunch of game sevens coming. And, well, the question is, you got three game sevens coming up this weekend in the East. after the Knicks already have advanced in emphatic fashion, which home team is the most in trouble going into these games? And before, obviously, we talk about that. Y'all good? How's y'all Saturday? How was y'all's week? Y'all everything's cool?
0: Man, everything good, LeVar. You know, a little overcast out here. It's pretty good news, man. You know, the weather gonna get warm. But met Lil Burris Elijah yesterday. Spent a lot of time with him, man. The boy can really go.
9: Yes, he can.
0: But yeah, man, spent quite a amount of time with him yesterday, man. That felt good.
9: Good.
11: Yeah, man. Everything is beautiful here on the home front, man. Sunny East Coast, a little chilly today. About a balmy 47. Not quite spring.
28: It ain't quite brick.
11: A balmy 47, so it's not exactly barbecue weather. But, hey, man, it's my TJ just said, my son's first trip to California. He loves it. And, you know, so, we sent him out there to get some tutelage and a little mentoring from my guy TJ Hushmanzada, man, and couldn't be more happy, more proud of him, man.
28: Hey, that's what he does, man.
0: Hey, real quick, right? So we driving around. He's like, "Man, this is my first time in California. This is so nice. Why haven't we moved out here? What is my dad doing?" hey, Var. He said, "What is my dad doing? It's so nice out here."
11: No, right?
28: Our show might go in a different direction if you come out here. But that's a whole nother topic for a whole nother time. Hey, listen, three game sevens, y'all. It's this weekend. It's one of the wildest Eastern Conference first rounds that I can recall in at least a decade. We got the Celtics tonight. They're at TD Garden. We got the Pistons. They're at the Caesars Arena. We got the Cavs. What y'all think, man? Who's in most danger?
11: I don't know what's more disappointing. And this year in the NBA playoffs, but nothing ceases to amaze me anymore with this league. Obviously, the Atlanta Hawk game the other day, that was just sad and depressing. you're losing by 51 points, man. This is a professional basketball league, and it's just, I feel sorry for the fans with the effort and what they was giving out, man. It was just not to the standard of NBA basketball. And then Orlando Magic. You blew your opportunity. You go up and down the court for 23 straight trips, and you can't make a layup. You can't put the ball in
28: 19 points in the second half.
11: You can't put the ball in the basket. It's a 3-2 series, and you blow a 24-point lead to win the series, and you're an 8 seed versus a 1, and now you have to travel to Detroit for a game 7. So, Orlando Magic, you blew your opportunity. And now, between the 76ers and the Celtics, I don't know, man. I don't trust Boston right now.
28: I thought it was an easy series for them.
11: I did too. But you know who has changed the whole complex of this series is Joel Embiid.
28: Joel Embiid's an appendectomy.
11: Yep, averaging 26, getting down into the paint, and they having a trouble guarding Embiid. You know, down in the paint, man. And so Jason Tatum is not 100% healthy. They say he has a sore calf, so nobody know where that's going to go. But the way that the Philadelphia 76ers have been playing Tyrese Maxey with Joel Embiid, man, it's going to be a tough game for Boston. I think they should win, but I wouldn't be surprised if Philly goes into Boston and wins in game 7.
28: So Celtics, the C's are in danger.
11: It's not going to be easy.
28: I think you're right.
0: LeVar, when you look at what is going on, it's the Detroit Pistons, the number one seed, struggling with an 8 seed. It's like, whoa. A number one seed should do exactly what Oklahoma City did. Get your ass out the way. You don't belong on the court with us. But that's not the – Orlando, many thought, would have a way better season than what they had. They're a better team than being an 8 seed, but they're the 8 seed. But when you – Franz Wagner being out, you can argue he's at worst their second best player, maybe their best player. That hurts them. But there's just no way in a closeout game up 20-plus points you let that team come back. Like, what happened to the days of just throwing it to somebody in the post, man, go get us 2 points? Get in the post. If they don't, like, just get us 2 points. Like, what happened to those days? Like,
1: Steph Curry,
0: you can't, lose a playoff game when you're the 8 seed up 20 plus points. You gotta bring that home. Now all the pressure, I mean, I will say all the pressure still is on the Detroit Pistons. You're the number 1 seed.
1: Right.
0: You cannot lose to an 8 seed. So in essence, the Magic are playing with house money. Game 7 should be great. What you say when you started the intro, they played the New York Knicks played the Atlanta Falcons. That's what it felt like. It felt like the Hawks weren't even out there. They were playing the Atlanta Falcons. That's what it looked like. Like,
1: wow.
0: Are you kidding me? You got to be kidding me, bro. That they went on a 67-13 run.
1: That's crazy.
0: 67-13 in the NBA. So when you said the Falcons, I thought you were right when you talk about that type of run. and so that's embarrassing. Like, that's embarrassing, but it's what you said. If CJ McCollum is basically your go-to guy at this juncture of his career and at this moment of the season, that's a problem. They're getting nothing out of the number one pick. Ricochet, I believe that's how you pronounce it. Unfortunate in that situation. But the crazy part is when you transition to the Sixers in Boston, man, Boston better not lose this game. They can't afford to lose this game. I don't believe Mazzulla's job is on the line.
1: Okay.
0: But when you – the Boston Celtics look like an easy – they look like an easy pick to go to the NBA Finals. But you look at the Sixers. If Embiid is Embiid, and he's been Embiid these last few games, he had top five player in the NBA, Paul George. Was a top 10 player in the NBA. Tyrese Maxey's probably top 20 player in the NBA. Edgecombe is on his way to getting in that mix. The Sixers got 4 dudes on their team. They got 4 dudes on their team. Whereas Boston, you got Jaylen Brown, you got Jason Tatum. I don't know what the hell has happened to Derek White. What has happened to Derek White, bro?
1: He's on a milk cart.
0: What happened to Derek White?
1: Pitcher on the side of a milk cart. Have you seen this man? Hairline, bro, or hair? We don't know which one.
0: Missing it. So that series right there, I would still say Boston is going to win it. But if Derek White does not do his part, Boston will be going home in the first round. That will be crazy.
11: They y'all have to do their job, because right now everybody knows that if the three ball is not falling for the Boston Celtics, they can't win. I believe last game they went like 13 for 47 or something. If they're not making threes, then the Boston Celtics are definitely going to lose this game 7 versus the Sixers tomorrow.
0: Hey, can I ask y'all something real quick, though? Why? This is what I don't like about the NBA, because I used to always watch every regular season game. I don't watch it like I used to. Why the hell in the regular season is the score 130 to 120, 140 to 118, but dudes can barely get 100 points in the NBA? It can't be this drastic of a change where they just letting you get your head taken off and it's no foul. Like, can we have some type of, like, uniformity of, okay, we going to tighten up in the playoffs, but God dang – 90-something to 70-something? Like, bro, they scoring 50 more points in the regular season, and they going to get this drastic in the playoffs? Bro, this is why the NFL way better than the NBA.
1: Dang. That's a hot take. Yeah, I'll say this.
0: Think about what I just said, though. Think about that.
1: Oh, no, I'm with you. Listen, you should not see an ass-whipping like that in a playoff game. In a pro setting, it's one of the hardest things to justify. If you are a 19-point team in a second half of a game,
28: That is not professional standard. That's not professional level.
0: Hey,
28: so
0: they
28: even
0: played
28: outside
0: more minutes
28: of the referees,
0: and they scored points.
28: Come on, man. One player, Cade Cunningham, one player outscored the entire team. That's not a pro team. That is not professional standard. I don't know how you get to a playoff scenario. Isn't playoffs like you guys played in the playoffs? I didn't do it too much. But doesn't the level of expectation and to your point, TJ, like the way you call things, the way everything matters more. You're supposed to play at the highest level. You're preparing to play at the highest level possible when you get to the playoffs. How do you lose? And at one point, the league was over 60. They was down by 60.
0: How does that work?
28: I'm sorry. What did you do in your film study? What did you do in your prep, in your shoot around? You had shoot around. How you only scored 19 points in a whole half?
11: I literally thought that Quinn Snyder wouldn't make it to the locker room after that game. And
0: I'm surprised
11: that he is currently still the head coach of this basketball team. You couldn't have
0: said
11: it.
0: It was Atlanta Falcons out there. It was the Falcons out there.
28: That's the line of the day. I made best, a mistake, man. But we can roll with it. We'll roll with it.
11: I mean, the intensity and the focus of getting into the playoffs and playing these games, man, your focus and attention to detail is heightened so much during the regular season that you're just totally, you know, focused on the moment. And I don't understand how you could go out there on a basketball court in the playoffs and be so lackadaisical, not giving effort. It's like every possession is at a premium. And I just don't understand how a group of multi-million-dollar professional athletes at this point.
28: Right.
11: I mean,
28: right.
11: I know I can make a layup or a free throw or something.
28: It was a bad,
11: you know, thing for the NBA, for the Hawks, the way they went out there and played. It's a mark that's going to be talked about for a long time.
28: Well, I'll tell you what. 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All right. Again, just

0: a quarterback. Stay locked in, up on Game On Fox Sports Radio. It's here. It's now. TJ Hushmanzada, Plexico Burress. I'm LeVar Arrington. It's Fox Sports Radio. We'll be right back.
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14: Okay. Okay. Pump it. Pump it. This that Plex. This that Plexico part of the world music right here. Pump it.
15: Right.
14: Pump it. Pump it. Get to the boardwalk. Get to the Jersey Shore, baby. Yeah. Welcome back into Up On Game. It's Plexico Birds. It's TJ Hutchmanzada. I'm LeVar Arrington. 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DK Metcalf set $45 million on fire with kerosene. And listen, he could put it out and he could still get it. But he did all of that just for pushing a fan in a blue wig. Might be the dumbest financial decision I've seen by an NFL star this decade, fellas. Any star, any decade. That's crazy. And Chad Johnson and Shannon Sharp, they got some action, too, because they got sued for telling the truth on That's their podcast. Crazy. Now, if this case wins, it's the end of sports media as we know it for guys like us. I'm a former player. Y'all are former players. People in the media, every podcast is one truth, one comment, one take away from a lawsuit. Now, DK walks yesterday. Wayne County Prosecutor's Office in Detroit announced no criminal charges against Metcalf for the December 21st incident at Ford Field. Steelers, Lions, Pittsburgh wins the game 29-24. During the game, DK, he had an exchange with a Lions fan in the front row, grabbed his shirt, pushes him back. The fan is Ryan Kennedy, 45-year-old, in a blue wig. That tells you all you really need to know. Metcalf already paid the price. Two-game NFL suspension to end the regular season. It voided $45 million in guaranteed money in the process. Came back in the playoffs. Criminal case is closed. But Kennedy is still suing for $100 million in a civil suit. Name's DK. The Steelers, Ford Field, and Chad Johnson and Shannon Sharp. Why, the question is? Because Ocho and Shannon went on Shay Shay and said the fan use racist language. Kennedy denies it, and TJ, that's your guy, Ocho. You and Chad were Bengals teammates for 7 years, so we're going to need you to run this one off. Got to get your take. Prosecutors made the right call on the criminal case, in my estimation and opinion, but there was no injury. There was a heckling fan. A push isn't a crime in this scenario, but the civil suit might cost DK more than the criminal case ever would. And he dragged your teammate and Shannon, Uncle Shannon, into the courtroom. It seemed like everybody liked going after Mr. Sharp. But fellas, criminal case dies, civil suit lives. Fan is suing for $100 million. Drag Chad, drag Shannon into it. Is this a legitimate claim? Is this just a money grab? How should we be looking at this?
9: First off, you know, when DK had the $45 million guaranteed money voided, the Steelers could have voided it. They did not. So from that perspective, he's fine.
14: Okay, good. Now, there you go.
9: Now, free game, right? Free game. So when you're talking about stuff like this, all you got to do is say he allegedly said something racial. When you use the word allegedly and supposedly, you're not accusing anybody of anything. But let me just say this, bro. This is a joke of a lawsuit. This is a waste of time. Like, money grab. Come on, bro. Like, you shouldn't even be able to file stuff like this, man. Like, this is crazy. What happened to you? You didn't go to the hospital. There was nothing wrong with you. Like, what are we doing here? What are we doing to where somebody grabs your shirt? And now it's a civil suit. So now that person is forced to hire an attorney because your attorney is doing it pro bono. He's doing it. If you win, you get X amount of – he's going to get a percent of what you win. But said player is going to have to spend thousands of dollars because you are allowed to file a lawsuit. And if you don't fight it, they get a default judgment. Like, what are we doing here? Mm-hmm. Like, there's nothing happened to him. Because it said he never went to a hospital. He never went and saw a doctor about any of this.
14: But there is emotional. There was emotional damage to him and his family. TJ,
9: like
14: he was getting death threats.
9: They don't leverage that
14: in a civil case.
9: There's emotional damage when you sue me. Also, now I get emotional. Like, come on, man. Like, what are we doing?
10: He said like, Chad and Shannon Sharp used defamatory and life-altering statements. So they basically accused this man, just like you said earlier, of using a racial slur. I'm not so much worried about the Pittsburgh Steelers and the Detroit Lions because we all know when it comes to lawyering up with these football teams, they're gonna have the best people available anyway. So, but for Chad and for Shannon, I can't say the same. They might just be in a little bit of hot water, you know, because, you know, these NFL teams, they got, you know, these lawyers, they going to take care of everything. So they're not even worried about this. But the fact that they accused this man without having, you know, the proper, you know, knowledge about exactly what happened, I would be a little bit worried if I'm Shannon and Chad. I mean, why wouldn't you be? But he's suing Ford Field. I mean, what's that about?
14: It's standard practice. The dude obviously either has a legal background, has some type of legal knowledge. It's standard.
9: No, that's his attorney doing all of that.
14: Okay, well, whoever it is, however it is.
10: Didn't Reggie Bush sue a stadium or something years ago?
14: And won, I believe, didn't he?
10: He did. He slipped in the back of the end. I believe it was Cincinnati, wasn't it?
9: This is happening. I don't know if they won, but yeah, this happens a lot.
14: Well, here's the thing, though. Here's the thing that we're not speaking on. I would assume because of the level of success Shannon Sharp is having in the legal industry and the fact that he's connected with the volume with Colin Cowherd, they're straight. They're covered by insurance. Their
9: I don't think they're tied in anymore with the volume.
14: With the volume,
10: he did win.
14: I'll say this. The production company if they're insured, we'll cover this. Now, this will impact them insurance-wise moving forward because the liability costed the insurance company money. But the insurance will hire the attorney. The insurance company will handle the case, and they'll decide if they want to give this man a settlement or not. And that will be on every front. That will be the Steelers. That will be Ford Field. The only one that I do not believe can do this through insurance – it's DK Metcalf. DK Metcalf is going to most likely have to have a lawyer on his behalf fight and defend him. These things drag out for a long time.
10: Years.
14: It could be like years, right? This could hit multiple seasons of him having to do depositions, different things like that, interviews to come to the conclusion of what it's going to be. Now, it doesn't become crazy too intrusive. It's just a long, tedious process where you got to pay this lawyer to do what he's going to do. I think the dude is going to get settlements, bro. I think he's going to get settlements
10: from every single
14: entity that's involved in this situation just so it will go away. We don't want to continue to drag it out. We don't want to continue to use the money resources to sit here and tell you that you're wrong and it's just a money grab. For what it's worth, if I'm going to call a spade on this one, DK Metcalf, let his emotions get this man paid settlements that will, I would have to assume.
9: Man, that man ain't getting a dollar, bro.
14: Oh, I guarantee you he's going to get money. I guarantee you he's going to get settlement money.
9: If he gets a dollar, something is wrong with what we got going on.
14: He is going to get settlement money because that man put his hands on him in a public environment and the content is damning, TJ. Like, no, he didn't hurt him. He did not hurt him. But he put his hands on him physically. And the claim of his family and him having to deal with death threats based upon it. Dude was wrong. But a person can get in your personal space. And if he's not threatening you, if there's not imminent danger. Listen, I'm not a lawyer, but I'm saying I've been involved in a situation like this before. If you're not in imminent danger, you cannot just put your hands on somebody. You just can't. And for DK Metcalf, you're standing right next to a law officer. You have law enforcement right there next to you. What are you taking it into your own hands for? Send that officer over there. Have them remove the person from the field and be done with it. It's this type of mentality. It's this type of way of handling things that, to me, it sets us back as pros and as athletes, because there's this idea that because we play a game where it's a physical full contact sport, that we don't have any control over ourselves, that we handle everything with violence. There's a difference between doing what you're going to do on the football field and doing what you're going to do as it applies to, you know, protecting yourself and handling your business off the field. I'm not a violent person off the field. But I was a violent person on the field. I wasn't a nice person on the field, but I'm a nice person off of the field. To me, I feel like it sets a dangerous precedence for fan and player relations and interactions. And I hope they take this seriously, because the fact that this was able to happen and somebody did not keep DK from getting that close to a fan for that to happen – I think that's where the biggest letdown of this is for me, fellas.
10: Yeah, that probably won't be the last time it happens either.
9: I just think it's so bogus, man. It's so bogus.
14: Hey, well, look here. Hey. I'll tell you what else is bogus. Not getting your fifth-year option renewed. The Colts declined Anthony Richardson's fifth-year option. Let's get an update from Isaac Lowenkron, and we're going to talk about this. Ilo, what you got for us, my guy?
11: Enjoy your discussion, as always, and it brings up the story of, do you remember the time when Charles Barkley threw a guy through the ground floor window of a bar, and he got arrested, and he was asked either by the cops or the judge or the media, you know, if he was sorry, do you have any regrets? And he said, yeah, I regret that the window was only on the first floor.
10: Oh, man. Ain't that something?
11: Let's talk about Charles Sport, the NBA playoffs Friday night. The Los Angeles Lakers advance to the Western Conference semifinals against OKC with a 20-point win at Houston to take the series 4-2. Earlier Friday, R.J. Barrett's three-pointer with 1.2 left in overtime gave the Toronto Raptors a 112-110 victory over Cleveland, forcing a Game 7 on Sunday in Cleveland. The Detroit Pistons rallied from a 24-point third-quarter deficit to win at Orlando 93-79, forcing a Game 7 on Sunday at Detroit. Orlando up 62-38 early in the third quarter. The Pistons outscored them the rest of the way, 55-17. Tonight at 7:30 Eastern, Game 7 from Boston, Celtics, and the Philadelphia 76ers. Finally, guys, in the NFL, you'll be disappointed to hear this.
14: Uh-oh.
11: The South Florida Business Journal reports that Hard Rock Stadium in Miami is no longer in the Super Bowl hosting rotation. It presently does not meet NFL logistical requirements because of the construction of auto racing and tennis venues around the stadium. The Miami area has hosted the Super Bowl 11 times. Sorry, guys. Going to have a good time somewhere else.
10: Such a great venue for a Super Bowl, too.
14: That is what it is. Hey, listen, we appreciate that, Mr. Isaac Lowenkron, and we'll talk to you soon, all right? Listen, Anthony Richardson, top three quarterback bust of the decade? Alongside Zach Wilson, Trey Lance, those are names that pop up at you. Wow. The difference is Indy invested three full seasons in him and got 15 starts. It's not draft mistake. That's a developmental disaster. Chris Ballard's job should be on the line in Indy. Houston grabbed C.J. Stroud at two. Stroud is a franchise QB. He struggled, but he's still a franchise guy. He's proven that he can get him there. Ballard had the chance to trade up, and he didn't. The next quarterback he gets wrong could be Daniel Jones, but he seemed to be okay even though he sustained the injury. It could be his last mistake. Fellas, the Colts officially declined Anthony Richardson's rookie contract fifth-year deal, which means he will become a free agent if they don't get a deal done in by 2027. It sounds as though they're going with Daniel Jones based off of the contract and the size of it that they are giving him. He's their QB1, 2 years, $88 million, $50 million guaranteed. Here's where it gets interesting, fellas. Back in February, the Colts and Richardson mutually agreed to seek a trade. By April 20th, Richardson had skipped voluntary workouts and is in Jacksonville training on his own. Trade calls came in around the draft, but as Chris Ballard said, quote, nothing has come to fruition. Translation, don't nobody want him. This is the loudest message a franchise can send without saying the words, we don't want you, we've moved on. Now they just need a dance partner. If they can find somebody, I would assume that Richardson is out of there, but they're going to hold him for some type of value. Top five pick, 3 years, 15 starts. Colts wouldn't commit to it. Is this the right way? Is this the right approach? What does that say about everything? A young QB sitting on a rebuild. They're trying to rebuild it, but he's sitting. How does this look? How do you go about this, fellas?
9: Man, Anthony Richardson obviously didn't have many starts in college. We know that. And he was looked at as a project, but a project that had so much upside, had a high ceiling. Once he did what he did, it's going to ring a bell when I say it. Remember when he came out of the game because he was tired?
14: Yes.
9: That was the beginning of the end. When you come out of the game.
14: Why can't a man come out of the game if he's tired, man?
9: You're the quarterback. You're the quarterback.
10: The quarterback? Come on, man. That's against the rules.
9: Once you do that, that's the beginning of the end because you somewhat lose the locker room now. I'm tired. The next play going to be a run play. You're going to get your win back like real quick. And so I felt like that was the beginning and end. So now the development part of it, I felt like you lose the locker room. You really lose the coaching staff because you know in them staff meetings what they talking about, what they saying about him for doing that.
14: They talking so bad about him.
9: Can you imagine how that staff meeting went when they were privately meeting? Like, come on, man.
10: Oh, my
9: God. And so – then they bring in Daniel Jones, and Daniel Jones plays really well after not playing really well when he was in New York. So I was like, wow, is it really the quarterback position? But the setback with that when he said he was tired, and then working out and he messed his he fractured like his orbital bone or something. It was just with the Colts, it was over. But on the flip side of that, it's just kind of mind-boggling that you draft a guy in the top five that's a project that you know needs to be developed, and you give up on him so soon because
14: that's,
9: you knew what
14: that's
9: it,
14: a big that's a big you, part of this. You knew
9: what it was when you drafted
14: yeah, you did.
9: Him.
14: Yeah, you did.
9: And so that's the only problem that I have with it. You knew you were drafting a project, and you gave up on him so soon. But he played a part in that by saying what he said and just going about certain things the wrong way. Really unfortunate because I don't even know moving forward, will a team be willing to take a chance on him? Could he be – now, this is where guys – need to do things the right way. If you're not going to be a starter, try to be a great backup because you can stay in the league a long time.
14: Wrap me up with it. You got the last word, Plex.
10: Yeah, man. The writing was on the wall the minute that they signed Daniel Jones to this $50 million a year contract. He should have known. I think everybody in the organization knew that he was. He's basically, not going to be the franchise quarterback of this organization like they thought that he would. The unfortunate thing for him is that he hasn't been healthy either. The concussion, the shoulder, and, everything that TJ just pointed out. He'll get an opportunity to show how good he is, I believe, in the future, but unfortunately it just won't be with the Indianapolis Colts.
14: Up next, Cleveland is the city where I'm from. Todd Monken, he cannot pick a quarterback. Can't get it. He hasn't done it. We'll tell you why that is a bigger problem than people may think. You're listening to Up On Game. We're going to take a quick break. We'll be right back.
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14: Welcome back in to Up On Game, everybody. We got hour two rolling up on us real quickly here in about 10 minutes, but we got one more segment. It's about the Cleveland Browns. It's about Todd Monken. He should be fired if Deshaun Watson takes week one snaps over Shedeur Sanders. Watson hasn't earned a thing in 3 years except a whole lot of scratch. And I'm talking about money. Naming him the starter would be, to me, coaching malpractice. Cleveland should just cut Deshaun Watson, eat the dead money, take the contract as the worst contract in NFL history. But at this point, the embarrassment of seeing him in a Browns uniform another year is worth more than any cap savings. Fellas, Monken says he's not there yet between Watson and Shedeur. At this point, does Cleveland just admit Watson is a worse contract, a worse acquisition in NFL history, and turn the page? Why shouldn't they? Why is this still a quarterback's controversy and competition between Deshaun Watson and others?
9: Man, listen, man. I can't believe you're saying this. Like, if Deshaun Watson is the best option, he the best option, right?
10: Yep.
14: He's had a lot of time to be the best option.
9: Yeah,
14: and he's had a whole lot of time to be the best option.
9: I do agree with you that one, when he's been in, he has not played well
14: at all.
9: But when your contract is guaranteed, you're going to be given opportunity, opportunity, opportunity. And so, to me, this will be his last opportunity. And if he can get back just anywhere to the Houston Deshaun Watson.
14: Oh, here we go.
9: What year was that?
14: What year was that? How long ago was that?
9: It was.
14: If LeVar and TJ and Plex could just get back to somewhere close to what we were when we were playing our best football.
9: No, but he still. He's still a young dude.
14: No way.
9: But the thing is, he's still a young guy.
10: I've been trying to support Deshaun Watson for the longest time. I kind of feel he got a bad rap with this whole Houston Texans thing, and he just doesn't have it anymore. I've come to the realization
14: it's gone.
10: He is not the quarterback of the Houston Texans that we saw 5 or 6 years ago. And what I don't understand, if you're Todd Monken, if you're saying that you're not there yet with Deshaun Watson and Shador Sanders, then where the hell are you? Because the last time
14: Why'd they bring you there?
10: Yeah, the last time I checked, our minicamp is at the end of the month. So where are you in making this decision as far as who is going to be the starting quarterback for your first-year head coach of the Cleveland Browns?
14: And they drafted another quarterback, and we didn't even bring up Dillon Gabriel. To me, this is a S show that will continue to grow and get to an enormous amount of more S for the S show that they have in Cleveland. Move on from Deshaun Watson, eat the dead money, and give Shador or Dillon Gabriel the fair opportunity to try to lead this team and play better football. If you think that Deshaun Watson is coming back to be the savior and the focal point that you thought he was going to be when you brought him there, you need to be reevaluated on getting the job.
10: Let me say this, though. Let me say this. The $50 million a year price tag, I believe it's more than that he's making this year. He will be the opening day starter regardless, just because they want to get some kind of return on the investment.
14: So he will be under center game one. This is the thing, though.
9: It's easier to start Deshaun, bench him, and go to Shador than it is to start Shador, bench him, go to Deshaun. That's probably what's going to happen. It's easier if
14: Deshaun Watson doesn't make the starting roster. I mean, if he doesn't make the starting team, he shouldn't even be on the team. He shouldn't even be on the team. I'm just saying.
10: Come on.
14: That's just my take on it. I don't know. Hour two is coming at y'all, man. Hey, listen. Go play somewhere else, Deshaun, meaning like go home. All right, we got hour two coming up. Brendan Sorsby, you know the name. We'll talk about it in a few minutes. Coming back up on game. I need a little
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33: The Boston Celtics have just downgraded star Jason Tatum to questionable for Game 7 tonight against the Philadelphia 76ers due to left knee stiffness. Philadelphia's Paul George is dealing with an illness but is listed as probable. Tip-off at 7:30 Eastern. On Friday night, the Los Angeles Lakers won at Houston 98-78 to take the series 4-2. They'll face Oklahoma City in the West semis. Earlier Friday, R.J. Barrett's three-pointer with 1.2 left in overtime gave the Toronto Raptors a 112-110 win over Cleveland, forcing a Game 7 on Sunday at Cleveland. The Detroit Pistons rallied from a 24-point third-quarter deficit to win at Orlando 93-79, forcing a Game 7 Sunday at Detroit. This evening at 6:57 Eastern, the 152nd running of the Kentucky Derby. Baseball right now, the Yankees and Baltimore Orioles are scoreless in the top of the second. I'm Isaac Lohenkron.
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Jonas Knox, Fox Sports Radio. Coming up, we'll call it a little over 10 minutes from now. We are going to tell you about what could be a very difficult time for not only one coach in the NFL, but many people close to that coach in the NFL. And it's something that you are all going to celebrate. That'll be yours again coming up here about 10 minutes from now on Fox Sports Radio. 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You see our best videos from all our shows. Don't stop there. Hit the thumbs up icon and comment away. Let us know who on the show you like, whose takes you're into, even the ones you don't like. 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And by the way, let it fly, man. If you see anything from me on there that you think is just atrocious,

0: 1. Renegade's at 6-1, but Renegade and Commandment have been seen as the two most likely winners of this race. So you would go right. Renegade over Commandment.
1: I would go. Yeah. And the post position one is not the best thing in the world to be at the Kentucky Derby with that starting gate. So you need a good break. That's the key. And this, you know, speed is going to be there, but you got to get out of that gate quickly and you got to contend early to win the Derby. And if Renegade does it, I think Renegade can, but I like Renegade third. So look, if you're going to bet three, those are the three I like. Adu.
0: I mean, that's unbelievable. By the way, Chris Perfett, I would also like to give a pick here. What do you got, Perfett?
2: No, because I follow horse racing.
1: Look, you're going to give a pick to make me look bad. You know,
2: no,
1: it's
2: I'm
1: bad
2: not.
1: Enough
2: I
1: we had the NCAA basketball deal, and I think I finished last.
2: Oh,
1: okay?
2: I'm not responsible for that. No, I think you've got a right side of it. Renegade is like, I don't think his style, the other problem with Renegade is like his style, he's not really if you're going to be that early in, I almost feel like you got to be a front, you got to be a front runner. He's more of a, he kind of comes on late. He's a closer, but like, no, so you mentioned, the one you didn't mention that I really like, and this is incredible. Like, I know he won the Virginia Derby. And as far as like what I look for in horses is specifically like, what is your speed in the final 3/8? And he is incredibly fast in that final 3/8, and he can close the deal there. So I've actually, right. I think I saw him at like 20-1. I don't know what his odds are down to
0: 24-1 now.
2: 24-1. Yeah.
0: All
1: right, this is a tough race to bet.
2: It's 19 horses. It's just going to be chaos out there.
1: About 19 to 21 horses, but I just think that there's really no clear cut favorite.
2: No, but
1: you know,
2: right,
1: odds
2: other
1: favorite,
2: other
1: like
2: races,
1: 6-7
2: yeah.
1: to 1. You know,
0: all right. So basically, just to sum it up, Andy Furman likes Further Ado, Golden Tempo, and Renegade, and then Chris Perfett likes Incredibolt.
2: I also like
0: so
2: Wonder
0: Furman
2: Dean
0: likes
2: too,
0: that order, and Chris is going to go with Incredibolt as a horse to watch.
1: Who are you
0: so
1: going
0: there you go.
1: With? Who are you going?
0: Who am I going with?
1: Yeah,
0: Cinco de Thayo. You ever heard of him? Let's
1: no.
0: say, if you familiar with him, Andy.
1: I think that runs on Monday.
0: Work? I'm almost positive he does. There he is, the great Andy Furman with us here on Fox Sports Radio. You are a class act, Fox
1: Who
0: Sports
1: the hell
0: Radio
1: was
0: host.
1: That?
0: Horse racing
1: that?
0: Blowhard. You're going to hear Andy and Bucky Brooks coming up tomorrow from 6 to 9 a.m. Eastern Time right here on FSR. And you can get him on X at Andy Furman FSR. Furman, that was awesome. We appreciate it. We love you, and we will do it again soon.
1: Thank you very much.
0: The great Andy Furman with us here on Fox Sports Radio. Never short of energy. He just comes on and just starts lighting somebody up, and I was the one that got it today. All right, so coming up next here, we are going to tell you about how before you jump the gun on your evaluations with NFL players, there are many lessons that have been learned in recent years, and we will show you those right here on FSR.
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7: 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McKinnon has been suspended 1 game for an illegal check to the head of Ottawa Charge opponent Gabby Hughes in Game 1 of the series on Thursday. McKinnon also served a 1-game suspension last season for a check to the head. 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
12: Are you a movie theater popcorn guy?
13: No. Movie theaters are disgusting.
12: I have the AMC pass that gets me as many movies as I can go. 4 movies a week. I love going to the movies. It's one of my favorite
13: things. For every damn streaming service under the sun. I don't want to have to leave my house to go sit in a sticky chair with sticky popcorn that people have probably stuck their mouth under to get the butter out of whatever. I mean, it's probably not real butter, whatever the hell is being pumped out of that
12: stadiums.
13: Vessel.
12: You go to stadiums.
13: No,
12: you think the movie theater's worse than
13: press box.
12: You go to the Golden Corral. You think that's any worse than...
13: I didn't go to Golden Corral.
12: Ian's like, I quit. I'm out of this show.
14: She's Bridget Conn and I'm Buck Rising. Jason Fitz on assignment for the Indoor Football League. Speaking of the Indoor Football League, Fitzy has been kind enough to take over for Mary and Ian and Shay, who's filling in today and started booking the show without being on the actual show. So the IFL commissioner, Todd Tryon, will join us

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1: Why'd I go to the doctor? Working on the farm, my heart kept skipping a beat. I didn't think much of it, but my daughters made me get checked out. Turns out I have atrial fibrillation, which increases the risk of stroke about 5 times.
2: Symptoms like irregular heartbeat, heart racing, chest pain, shortness of breath, fatigue, or lightheadedness can come and go. But if it's AFib, the risk of stroke remains. If you have symptoms, contact a doctor.
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22: Were you born from 1945 to 1965? People born during these years are 5 times more likely to have hepatitis C. But most people don't know they are infected. So even if you try to eat right, exercise, and take care of yourself, you can still have hepatitis C, a serious liver disease that often has no symptoms. In fact, people can live with hepatitis C for decades without feeling or looking sick. But over time, hepatitis C can cause serious health problems, including liver damage, liver failure, or even liver cancer. Getting tested is the only way to know if you're infected with hepatitis C. That's why the CDC recommends everyone born from 1945 to 1965 get a blood test for hepatitis C. Treatments are available that can cure this disease. So talk to your doctor about getting tested. It could save your life. A message from the CDC.
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